0: sector. The vote along party lines. CENTCOM says that Iranian Revolutionary Guard forces fired multiple ballistic missiles and an attempted surprise attack at U.S. forces in the Middle East, and says all missiles were successfully intercepted. At Washington, D.C.'s National Cathedral today, the funeral for former Senator Lindsey Graham. Japan's public broadcaster NHK is now reporting that at least two people have been confirmed dead at a shopping mall that partially collapsed following today's massive earthquake. A judge in Georgia sentencing convicted 16-year-old high school shooter Colt Gray to life in prison without parole for killing two students and two teachers. This is ABC News. Visa confirms it's laying off 7% of its workforce, with the product and technology teams bearing the brunt of the losses. The company cited artificial intelligence, its stablecoin platform, and other businesses. A pilot in Southern California was forced to make an emergency landing on the beach when the small plane lost engine power shortly after takeoff.
1: When that happens, we run by memory a very quick check to see if we can get the engine restarted. Not a lot much different than in your car. Pump the accelerator, check the ignition.
0: Pilot David Bremner says he was only 1,000 feet up, so he aimed for Huntington Beach and glided to a light touchdown. Europe's soccer body is criticizing FIFA President Gianni Infantino's newest plan. He wants to create a $20 billion company to run the World Cup with private investors, including the Kushner family. FIFA is currently a Swiss-backed not-for-profit, including 211 national member federations who have to approve any plan. Dave Packer, ABC News.
2: That'll be $84.52.
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10: 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Eagles defensive tackle Jalen Carter has agreed to a four-year, $152 million extension. The deal makes him the highest-paid defensive tackle in NFL history. Denzel Ward has agreed to a two-year, $62 million extension with the Browns, making him the highest-paid cornerback in the league. LeBron James has officially signed with the Philadelphia 76ers on a two-year, $8 million deal. Their title odds are tied for third best in the league behind Oklahoma City and San Antonio. Our sports ticker is brought to you by Stonebridge Wealth Systems, navigating you to and through the

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2: Infield and outfield straight up. Plumlee comes set on course at 2-1. Fastball is drilled in the air. Deep left field. There it goes. See ya. First career home run for Jeter Worthley. Comes in a massive moment. It's 2-0, Big Red.
3: Served by Olivia, straight ahead to the back right. Clinton guides it to her setter, gets it back, swings.
4: 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Nebraska survives the second set.
5: Eight gets switched on, deep left side, Weaver, 4, 3 seconds to shoot. Deep left side, one on the shot clock, Hargrove's 3-U. Betcha, a buzzer beating Central Valley 8-3 by Amaya Hargrove.
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6: And welcome back, hour number two, Sports Nightly with Kyle Crooks and Jessica Cootie. So Big Ten Media Days again got underway today. Heard from Lincoln Riley, Matt Campbell,
7: Brett Bielema, Kirk Ferentz.
6: And
7: I think that was it. And Greg Schiano.
6: So anything else stand out to you from any of the, I guess, the long podiums or anything? You watched it twice, I think.
7: Yeah. There really was no, notable. You know, the SEC, there was Eli Drinkwitz had the big comment about the Big Ten. John Sumrall said some things, kind of fighting back to the notion of what Eli Drinkwitz was saying. There really was, I don't know if the Big Ten just got their cue from the SEC and doing the opposite of what they did, but there has not been a whole lot of headlines. We're dragging to the finish of talking season before camp starts, but it was good to hear from Lincoln Riley today. I think he talked a little bit more about the Notre Dame series and wanting to continue to play that. Of course, there's conversations with them and Notre Dame and continuing that in the future. That's one of the better rivalries in college football. You just look at, I was doing today, I spent my entire afternoon trying to go through every team in the Big Ten and getting some storylines from each position group. And I look at a USC, and they should be good. I mean, and they should be a fringe playoff team.
6: That was the conversation that was being had today and the questions that were posed to Lincoln Riley.
7: They were one of the best offenses in the league last year. Jaden Maiava, pass yards per game.
6: Which is not surprising with Lincoln Riley.
7: No. I mean, that's his MO, right?
6: How many years? I would love to know the stat of how many years in a row has his offenses, whether it be a coordinator or head coach, going back to when he was at Oklahoma or even at East Carolina before that, were they in the top 10?
7: Yeah, I would say most years. I mean, it's part of why he got big jobs at Oklahoma and why USC was a possibility. But offensively, they're going to be really good. Now, they lost a lot of production on the outside, although it was shut down here in Lincoln with what the defense was able to do. But Mekhi Lemon, Jacoby Lane, Lake McCree, who's their tight end, all not there anymore. Remember, they didn't have their top two running backs when they came here to Nebraska. They had some running backs transfer out, but King Miller, who really killed the Huskers when they came here, he's back. They get Waymon Jordan back, who didn't play in that game last year against the Huskers because of injury. But one of their biggest storylines outside of Mike Eckler becoming their special teams coordinator and their linebackers coach, but Gary Patterson, who's one of the best head coaches in TCU history, one of the elite defensive minds, he goes out, hires Gary Patterson as their defensive coordinator. They should be an even more improved. They have five-star talent on the defensive side of the ball, especially if you look at the line of scrimmage. They should be able to get after the quarterback with their edge rushers that they have with the elite talent on the outside. You bring in one of the better defensive minds to complement that. USC, there's a reason why they are the first team outside the Big Three in the Big Ten in that Cleveland.com Big Ten preseason poll. That's the reason they sit fourth. Offensively, they're always explosive, but defensively, they have the explosiveness to get after the quarterback to marry that a little bit.
6: And Lincoln Riley was asked about Mike Eckler, the special teams coordinator, leaving here to go to USC, and had obviously high praise to say about him.
7: Yeah, we all know what the situation was here, especially towards the end. Coach Eckler wanted to be able to coach a position group. And that was not what was going to happen here. He was, Troy and Coach Rhule have said publicly with us sitting in this seat that they offered him a pretty substantial raise in the middle of the season to be able to keep him here. But he, of course, he had ambitions to do other things outside of be a special teams coach. So that's a, I mean, we know what he did here in helping a special teams that had really struggled. I mean, mightily struggled, and brought them to one of the best special teams units in the country and most definitely in the Big Ten. So he's going to jolt that third phase of the game. Just looking through some of the other things. I mean, Kirk Ferentz, the big storyline around them, Jess, is their quarterback competition. They have a guy from Auburn, a guy from Wake Forest, replacing Mark Gronowski, who was had the most wins ever of any NCAA quarterback. Remember, he, you know, he had great seasons at the FCS level and was a great running threat at 16 rushing touchdowns last year. Of course, hurt the Huskers with its legs, but they have to figure out who their starting quarterback is going to be. They get their starting running back back. They have to replace some of their offensive line. They have to replace a lot of their defense. So there's a lot that is up in the air with them. But the one good thing that you think about if you're an Iowa fan is they've always found a way to find their level, whether that's 8 wins or 9 wins, no matter what their roster situation is.
6: We did have one clip from Commissioner Tony Petitti that we wanted to play for you. And again, this is going to continue to be a conversation if we're talking about adding more teams into the college football playoff. It's just the overall schedule. It's already kind of a mess, right? I mean, just trying to figure out the calendar for college football and how they're going to go about building their teams when you have teams playing a long time and then the portal window is open at the same time as college football playoffs. So all that being said, he was asked about that and just, you know, how you could probably, you can look into fixing the college football calendar problems.
8: Yeah, when you, and you also need to add on top of that, which I learned in talking to our coaches, like quarter schools versus not quarter schools. Like, it just creates a lot of additional complexity about the windows and how we set these things up. Look, it's really tough. You've got, you know, we got to worry about NFL, you know, competition and how we balance all of that and when we schedule and go across. But look, I understand the concern from the coaches. It's really difficult to recruit and build your roster in the middle of the postseason. There's no comparison of anybody else being asked to do that. And when you, you know, when Dan's up here and Ryan and Kurt, you know, schools that have gone deep, across the, you know, when you ask them, they'll tell you that because they're focused on multiple things. And you've also got, you know, coaches who are being tapped to go take other jobs and their focus. It gets to be really difficult. It is not the ideal system. We as a league were a spring portal league. It wasn't unanimous in our league at all, but we tried to gravitate to more as a spring. We did not carry the day with our colleagues on that discussion. So this is where it is. But it is difficult, like, to understand what you're putting coaches through as they're trying to play the most important part of their season. I haven't heard a good idea to fix it, to be honest. Like, starting earlier, I'm not sure how much earlier we can start. But, and we have different opinions about that in our room as well, and you'll probably hear that from some of our coaches.
7: It's,
6: you didn't really answer it, what the solution was, but just acknowledging that there definitely is some issues that need to be tackled.
7: Something's got to change, right? And we see in the NFL, there's a preseason. Well, let's start here. There's a regular season. There's a Super Bowl, then there's free agency, there's the draft, there's OTAs, there's training camp, there's preseason. There's segments to everything, and I just, there's got to be a better way to time out the transfer portal. There has to be a better way to, and that's part of what the college sports bill is trying to do, is to create some order where there's just nothing but chaos. You have to be able to, you know, in the NFL, if a coach has the opportunity at a new job, a coordinator, you can't accept that job until your team's season is done, right? So can you find a way to not have, you know, coaches jump ship? We saw the Lane Kiffin situation last year. I mean, that was as ugly as it gets, and it doesn't happen in any other sport besides college football. So there's just got to be a way to clean up the calendar. I know Coach Rhule has been a proponent of having a spring transfer portal. The issue is you had two portals previous to this. You had the winter one, you had the spring one, which makes no sense. Have the season play out. Perhaps maybe have that transfer portal window before spring football, close it before spring football so you have your team, your entire team intact. Nobody can jump ship in the summer and do it that way. But it's trying to get everybody on board, which is easier said than done.
6: Which, by the way, we've talked a lot about the Protect College Sports Act and just some of the things that could also be implemented to kind of get a regulation on this thing. And the Big Ten and SEC have pushed back on a few things that have were written into, you know, some of the I guess portions of the Protect College Sports Act. But Ross Dellinger has been all over reporting all of this. He's followed it very, very closely, reporting that lawmakers have basically put the Big Ten and the SEC on the clock and basically saying they have until 9 a.m. Wednesday to change their position on the Protect College Sports Act because they've got to get it to the Senate floor and all that. Otherwise, they're kind of in jeopardy of going where they're going to have to push it back to the fall.
7: Yeah, the Senate's going on recess. So there's a timing to this where this has to get done in a certain amount of time so they could vote on it. And that's why there's that deadline that's in place. And I'm sure Tony, before he went to the stage, he said that he had already talked to Greg Sankey about five times today because they're going back and forth on this bill. And both teams are, or both conferences are in certain ways lockstep in terms of what they want out of this, the two power leagues. So they're going back and forth in terms of revisions, I'm sure, all the way up until that deadline that they'll have that document ready to go and sent back and hopefully voted on.
6: So we might have some more information on where this thing stands tomorrow night on the show. We'll
7: I think it has a little bit more momentum than I thought it would. Does it eventually come to fruition anytime soon in the near future? I don't know. We'll see. Probably not. But I think it's
6: have a hard time believing it's going to be good to go tomorrow.
7: No,
6: there's too many issues for the SEC and Big Ten for them to agree upon it.
7: I just think we're in such a desperate spot as a sport.
6: Something's got to happen
7: where you almost are willing to rush something through.
6: I feel like they maybe tackled too much in this one thing. You know, I wish they would have whittled it down to the major issues to try to get that in place at least for now. And then kind of come back with maybe a second act. But, hey, it is what it is, and we'll see if they can get some things in place. And sounds like tomorrow is the deadline.
7: You know what's funny is we thought the House settlement would slow some of this chaos down a couple of years ago.
6: Yeah.
7: Didn't do anything. It's just people find ways to skirt the rules and do things for their own benefit. And who knows, even if this were to pass, schools might still play rogue. And do their own thing.
6: Athletes still might go to court.
7: I don't know if you saw this, but Ole Miss filed a breach of contract lawsuit with a pair of LSU athletes that transferred out.
6: Mm-hmm.
7: I guess not adhering to NIL contracts. They sued them. The school sued them. I mean, we saw with DeMond Williams at Washington, the quarterback, that he had a $4 million deal on the table, and he went into the portal, and they said, no, you're not.
6: There was another program, though, that came out a week or so ago.
7: Yeah, I think you're seeing it more and more that the schools are, the athletic departments are starting to push back a little bit.
6: Enhance your grilling game with a Nebraska-made grill from M Grills. 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All right, coming up next, we're going to continue our newcomer series with Ava Miles and Nebraska women's basketball. Keep it here on Sports Nightly.
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18: Slight chance of thunderstorms tonight. Otherwise, partly cloudy skies. Lows dip down to about 69. Easterly winds 5 to 10 miles per hour. Mainly cloudy skies tomorrow. Chance of thunderstorms. Highs level off around 90. Chance of thunderstorms tomorrow night. Lows dip down to about 69. Partly cloudy. Slight chance of thunderstorms Thursday. Highs around 90. 88. Partly cloudy skies Friday. I'm meteorologist Laura Lockwood on KHAS Radio, 1230 AM and 104.1 FM.
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6: 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All right, we continue our newcomer series presented by Blue Cross and Blue Shield of Nebraska, and another women's basketball newcomer, one of the trio of freshmen that have come in and arguably the best recruiting class in program history, all three top 100. So Ava Miles, and you're in for a treat. Yes. I got a chance to see you on your recruiting visit. You were originally into broadcast journalism. We'll get into that here in a little bit, but welcome. Great to have you back.
19: Thank you. I'm excited to be here. It's weird finally being like actually on the team and all of that stuff. So, but it's exciting.
6: How was it? They always do a great job of welcoming you guys when you step on campus, moving into the dorms. You didn't really have to move anything, I'm assuming, because they moved it for you.
19: Yeah, they moved it. They got it up there fast, too. I was expecting it to be like hours of work and labor, but I'm like done in 15 minutes. I'm like, what am I supposed to do for the rest of the day until we go to coach's house?
6: Who would you call first to help you move?
19: Oh, I don't know. If I had to think of reliability, it'd probably be Logan, Amaya, Nat, or Fish. Maybe Kennedy. But I think
6: you basically
19: all of them,
6: need the whole team.
19: Okay, all of them are pretty reliable. But yeah, I think, yeah, I would trust all of them.
6: Well, how has it been getting settled in with not just being here in Lincoln, but on the court as well? You guys have already been having practices and all that good stuff.
19: I mean, it's been really nice. All the girls have been very encouraging and helpful. The coaches are very passionate and energetic, which I like because that's kind of how I am. So, I mean, just the being on the court, being able to adapt, it's been good. But even off the court, too, them guiding us in different ways has been really helpful and made the transition very easy.
6: We've been talking about this freshman trio for so long now. I mean, again, one of the best recruiting classes this program has had, top 100, all of you, Maddie, Ashlyn, and yourself. How have you guys been just kind of getting to know each other, even since you all committed up until now that now you've been together here on campus?
19: Yeah, I mean, it's been exciting. I remember seeing both Ashlyn Ash and Maddie committee because I was the first of the trio to do it. But then seeing it, I was like, all right, I am ready for this. And being able to like hang out with them and finally get to see each other and see how our games kind of mix together, it's been a really good time. And then hanging out off the court, we're all by each other. We're always giving Ash a hard time about her driving skills.
6: She's not a good driver?
19: We're working on the parking. The parking's a little rough, but I mean, it's been a great time. I've enjoyed it, and I love hanging out with them.
6: Well, let's go through it because you committed, almost a year ago?
19: Yeah, at the beginning of July.
6: Yeah.
19: So almost a year ago, yeah.
6: I remember when we saw each other, it was hot.
19: Yeah, it was.
6: Yeah. So what went into your decision when you came here on campus? What'd you like about it? Why was this the spot that you knew it was for you?
19: I think it's kind of like a cliche answer, but it was a family to mm-hmm. me, I think. I'm really close with my family, and so I felt like when I came to Nebraska and came on my visit specifically, that I knew that I was going to have a second family that was going to be able to be here for me, even though my family's back at home. So I think that was a big thing, and just I prayed about it a lot. I talked to my family, went through that process. I was like, yeah, this is the place I want to be. This is the place I feel most comfortable with myself, but also I'm willing to be uncomfortable to grow as a person.
6: What about your skill set on the court, too? Because that was one thing Coach Williams really bragged about, your versatility, and it seems like, you know, again, this system calls mm-hmm. for that. Did you feel like your game would fit in seamlessly with that?
19: Yeah, I mean, I think it would. My coach in high school, and then my stepdad, he was my coach too. They kind of worked with me on like, how can I be a versatile guard, and how can I know when to kind of be that point guard, or when to be the shooting guard, or how to just use my different skills. But it's been fun to see how that actually can impact the team from the defense and offensive side. So yeah, it's been good. It's been going great. I've enjoyed it.
6: Another thing she talked about, which I think probably people can already tell from this conversation, is that your energy, and you're a great communicator. Let's start with the energy and how you try to bring that to the court. Why has that been so important for you, and the skill that you want to bring to the court for a team?
19: I think it's non-negotiable. I think you have to have energy. I think if a team's willing to work harder and bring energy and be passionate, they can beat any team that's skilled. I think that's something that my mom's always said, be authentically you. And so I try. Everyone tells me, Ava, you're so loud, or Ava, you smile a lot. And I'm like, yeah, well, I'd rather do that than just go through the motions of things. So I think that's the biggest thing, is just when I bring energy and I try to do that, it kind of elevates people. And so I want to be someone who kind of pours into people's cup rather than take away from it.
6: Has that always been you, or did you have to learn to be that way?
19: No, it's always been me. It's always been something I've been told by basically my whole life, especially when the recruiting process started, is when I really started to hear like, oh, wow, you're a big energy person. Because, I mean, you got me playing basketball. You'll hear me saying and one, screaming, just kind of yelling, doing some random stuff. But even like at school, like I was always talking in the hallways, kind of, I wouldn't say loud, but you knew when I was coming.
6: Yeah,
19: exactly. If you were going around the corner, you heard my voice probably. So
6: how about just the communication skills, too? She said you're a great communicator on the court. Why has that been important for you to really embrace?
19: I think when it comes to basketball, communication is like the biggest thing. If you can't communicate, it's going to be hard to play as a team. I think just in general in life, that's something you have to know, how to talk to others, how to respond to others. So I think that's been a really big piece that my parents have taught me. Specifically, my mom is like, communicate, talk about things. Even if it's just like what you're about to do, just do it, because then it makes it more clear. And I'm a very literal person, so the more clear, the better, because then I can just go straight into action.
6: I think, again, when all of you guys, when you come in, you do so many things so well, you don't become a top recruit without that. But what are some areas of your game that you do feel like you need to focus on this summer before you go into your freshman season?
19: Yeah, I think just kind of slowing down. And some being able to play with more pace is a big thing. And then really just trying to elevate my shot, being more consistent, be ready to catch and shoot. That's been a big thing that me and Coach have really worked on. So yeah, those are like the biggest things, but just keep going and keep grinding every day.
6: Cool. Let's talk about off the court, because we talked about it when I talked to you a year ago. You're pretty big into broadcasting,
19: yeah.
6: Which I think you obviously could have a future in that, but you took a little detour this year
19: mm-hmm.
6: that changed your mind a little bit. Tell us about that.
19: So my junior year, I ended up taking a sports broadcasting internship at our local radio station. It was a cool experience. It was cool. It was fun. And then my senior year, I ended up going to student teaching, and I had no intentions of like thinking it was going to be fun or anything. I was trying to just do it because it was an easy class. But I end up loving it. It was the time of my life. Every day I would wake up and be like, man, I'm so grateful that I get to be in this moment with these kids and make an impact in their lives. And honestly, they made an impact in mine too. So yeah, now I'm going down that path in the teaching world and seeing what it brings me.
6: You posted a really beautiful post with the class, which is really cute. Why did they change you? Why did that opportunity change you?
19: I think it reminded me that like life isn't as serious as I need to make it, because I'm a very much like, I need to get this done, very strict to my program, keep it going. But they kind of loosened me in some areas and reminded me like, things are going to be okay. Whenever I was going through a little adversity, they were like, we got you. And it's like, not necessarily them saying it, but just them being around me. And it also showed me that I was loved outside of just people like my friends and family. So I think that was a really cool thing. And just that part of being able to pour into someone's cup, it made me feel very fulfilled and I loved it.
6: So then now that's kind of what you want to pursue now.
19: Yeah, I'm going to teaching, not really sure what area yet. I really like history, so I thought about becoming a history teacher, but anywhere from fifth grade up is kind of where I'm looking and leaning.
6: So you can probably find that path, but it's more so that you want to get into educating the next generation.
19: Yeah, basically just kind of seeing how I can impact kids and just be there for them whenever they need it.
6: That's really cool. Why history? Why do you enjoy history?
19: I don't really know. I've always had this like weird thing that we're like, I love history. I don't know where I get it because my mom doesn't like history. So my dad, he likes it a little bit, but yeah, I mean, it's just, it's fascinating to me. And it's also fascinating to see how throughout time we can change so much. So I think that's a big thing too.
6: So are you one, you like watching like history movies and history documentaries? Or?
19: Yeah, I like history documentaries. I went on this like weird time where I was just watching as many sports documentaries as possible. Uh-huh. And it was like when ESPN, like the 60 minute or whatever the thing is, I would wake up at like 5:30 in the morning and go watch that before going to school. And it was like in fourth grade or something. So yeah, always something about history.
6: Did you watch the one on the women's USA team with Dawn Staley when they first?
19: Yeah,
6: that one was,
19: it was amazing.
6: Yeah,
19: it was phenomenal.
6: And the way that the dream team with the men, and then the way that they had the women had to, like, it was based on how they did if the WNBA was going to start and all the pressure that they were facing. They were traveling on a bus. Like,
19: yeah, no, it was amazing. Yeah. I remember watching that. It was really cool.
6: Yeah. So I also saw that, did you play flag football?
19: Yeah, I did actually. Yeah.
6: What was that like?
19: It was super fun. I'm not gonna lie. It was fun and it was exciting because like one of my good friends was also playing with me, and one of my assistant coaches for basketball was the head coach for flag. He was like, you know, you're athletic, you're tall, we can work with you, you have pretty good IQ. So like, let's see what it's like. If you don't like it, you don't like it. If you don't want to play, you don't have to play. I was like, all right. So then I went out there, went to tryouts, played a few games. It's like, man, this is legit.
6: Were you a wide receiver?
19: Yeah. They just put me like on the line and they would be like, all right, Ava, you're either going or you're going to go at a slant. One of those two. And it's like, we'll just throw it up. You got to go find it. I was like, all right, sounds good.
6: It looked like you had some pretty good celebrations.
19: Yeah. They'll transfer over to basketball this season. That's for sure.
6: How cool is it? You're coming here. Obviously, you're a basketball player, but just announced recently that Nebraska's implementing flag football. How cool is that? Just that this is a place that really embraces women's sports like that.
19: I mean, it's a game changer, honestly. Honestly, I was talking to my mom about it a few times this year, of like how much Nebraska cares about women's sports. I don't think you see that at very many schools, very few schools, and Nebraska being one of them.

0: kind of you being here right now.
1: Yeah, I mean, my family, they've just done so much. They've stuck through everything, every hard moment, every, you know, amazing moment. So I think that's been a cool thing. I say specifically my mom, she's been like the biggest role model, supporter, cheerleader. She helps me. She gives me feedback. She's very honest, blunt, very blunt. But honestly, I'd rather have that than someone who just tells me everything's looks good or is good. So I love her. She's been like the biggest and best person. She sacrificed so much for me to get here. And like, honestly, I just want to pay everything back to her. So yeah.
0: Love that. You got some younger siblings too, right? How important do you feel the responsibility to be a role model when you talk about, you know, women's sports and when you've got little eyes looking up to you?
1: Yeah, I just want them to know that they have a chance. I think that's the coolest thing about the situation I am in. I have a brother who he wants to go play Division I football. And I'm like, you got a chance, dude. Like, you can make it. Just keep working hard. It doesn't matter if you're not getting looked at right now or what it is. Like, God has a plan for you. And when it's your time, it's your time. So to keep going. And then just my sisters, just being able to be the role model I am and show them, like, yes, women are getting looked at, too. Like, we matter, too. And getting that chance to show how good we are in our field and our industry and our sports is a big thing.
0: They going to be making up some trips to Lincoln?
1: Oh, 100%. 100%. My sisters are probably going to get some cheerleading outfits. I'm going to get my brother a jersey, and he'll be good.
0: How excited are you? You've been to games that just the way that they come out, they sign autographs, all the little girls that look up to you guys here. You know, how excited are you to be out in front of Husker Nation?
1: Oh, I am pumped. I am so excited. Honestly, like, part of the reason why I chose Nebraska is because back in my high school, like, our basketball team was a serious deal. And, like, people would, like, actually, like, take us serious and be at everything. And it just, it reminded me so much of how Nebraska does it. It's like, I get goosebumps talking about it. It's like, it's so exciting to actually be able to go and be a part of this and seeing how people are investing in women's sports, especially women's basketball.
0: Well, I understand why Coach Williams was saying how much Husker Nation is going to love you just in this conversation. So I look forward to many interviews. I interview you guys a lot. So I'm glad I had a lot of fun in the first and looking forward to many to come. But before we close this out, got some fun questions left for you.
1: Okay.
0: Favorite athlete growing up?
1: Maya Moore. I wore 23 for basically my whole life until, well, this year I'll be changing numbers, but 23 was Maya Moore. That was it.
0: So you have a reason why you're changing to the next number?
1: Yeah, kind of. I wanted to change to 1-1 because Britt is 23. So gonna let Britt have it. Not gonna fight over it. It is what it is, but she's awesome, so love her. But also I want to remind myself, like, I'm not playing for myself, but for a higher purpose. My faith is really important to me. And God left the 99 to come get the one, and at one point I was the one, so I want to give back everything to him and give all glory to him.
0: Oh, that gives me chills. That gives me chills. What's your favorite dessert?
1: I love creme brulee. Like, I love it. My mom taught me how to make it. I haven't made it in a while, but we would, like, put it in, like, our French toast. We'd make stuffed French toast, and creme brulee would be in the middle, so creme brulee is a good one.
0: So, Arek says she cooks. It sounds like you need to make dessert for when she makes the stew.
1: It sounds like I do. I'm going to have to bring that up with her. We're going to have a team cookout or something.
0: You have a nickname?
1: Not really. I mean, everyone calls me Ave, even though, like, you just got to put one more letter at the end and be Ava. But, no, not really a nickname, but...
0: What's your favorite basketball stat?
1: My charges. Like, whenever I get a charge, I love taking a charge. Mm. I think it's one of the most underrated things you can do. So however many charges you can get in a game, that's how you, like, earn it.
0: I like it. Sport you play in the Olympics, it's not hoops. I'm going to tell you, it should be flag football.
1: Yeah, honestly, it probably would be flag football. I mean, I loved it. It would be a time of my life.
0: What show or movie would you like to make a cameo in? Like, make an appearance in?
1: Man, that's a hard one. I'd say, that's difficult. I'd say, okay, one of my favorite movies is Home. It's like a kid's movie, but, like, it's like my comfort movie. So, like, if I'm feeling good, I'll watch it. If I'm sad, I'll watch it. So probably that one, Home, is a really good one.
0: One word to describe you.
1: Energetic.
0: I would agree. Favorite post-game meal?
1: Chipotle.
0: Okay. Proudest basketball moment so far?
1: Proudest basketball moment, I think honestly just signing. That was a pretty big moment, pretty big deal. Or going to state with my team last year and the year before was pretty cool.
0: Favorite holiday?
1: Christmas.
0: Best thing about Lincoln so far?

0: Oh man, that's hard. I think I don't know, 'cause I really like just like all the people here. Like haven't had any bad experience, there's nothing. But I also love my team, all of it. I can't single it down to
1: Okay, I'll give it to you. I'll give
0: one.
1: it to you. Well, again, great chatting with you again. Looking forward to many to come. Great to have you on campus and can't wait to see you on the court.
0: Yeah, I'm excited.
1: Again, that was Ava Miles of Nebraska women's basketball, and she is infectious. And Amy Williams is just bragging on her effort on the court, and she's diving on loose balls and just, she's just, again, been able to transition right in. They've just bragged on this trio of freshmen and how they've been able to move so fast, and they're special. I'm telling you, they're special. They're great to talk to. I mean, Husker Nation is going to fall in love with these three freshmen.
2: A really good player, just looking at it, three-time All-American, one of the best players in the Kansas City area, and I'm sure that is a really good spot to get some darn good basketball players. So she's going to fit in, and this freshman class, you pointed out, is one of the best in program history. I would imagine that Ava's going to play a pretty good role in what this team's going to look like this year.
1: Again, 6-foot freshman out of Kansas City, Missouri, Ava Miles. 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
2: Ugh.
1: entire week. It's Trivia Tuesday time with Christopher Sullivan Diaz. Keep it here on Sports Nightly. 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
1: 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I'm Jessica Cootie, now joined by Christopher Sullivan Diaz with everyone's favorite segment of the week, including Kyle Crooks.
2: Ugh.
1: It is time for Trivia Tuesday. What do you got for us?
13: You know what, Kyle, I want to address this. You've only been losing by 1 point recently, and you've been...
2: But I'm too far behind.
13: You're so disillusioned. You got to have some hopes.
1: He's got a bad attitude about it.
13: I know, and that's why you keep winning.
1: I know.
2: That and I don't know anything.
13: You don't know anything. You know plenty. Let's see this week.
1: All right.
13: Theme music going, Camden? All right, thank you. Let's start it off. How many stripes are found on the U.S. flag?
1: 13.
13: Yes. Early 1-0.
2: I smacked the table instead of raising my hand. Forgot the rules.
13: All right. Let's see if you get on this one. How do you say Merry Christmas in Spanish, Jess?
1: Feliz Navidad.
2: Oh, come on.
13: That's right. Is there an accent?
1: Feliz Navidad.
13: Yeah, that's right.
2: You didn't take Spanish in middle school and high school. Like I took it
1: in college. I tried to minor in it until you had to speak it all the time. And I could read it. But I couldn't speak it.
13: I couldn't converse,
1: you know?
13: Yeah, I did that for the first 5 years of my life.
1: Wow.
13: Yeah.
1: Which is why you're the first ever to call a baseball game in Spanish on the
13: softball,
1: Big Ten.
13: Softball, actually.
1: Softball.
13: Against Iowa, doubleheader.
1: On Big Ten Plus.
13: And that's right. All right, Kyle. You got to get this one. What type of fish is Nemo?
2: Nope, that was me.
13: I know. I just had my eyes peeled.
2: Clownfish.
13: Yes.
1: Ow.
13: All right, 2-1. You ready? What is the human body's largest organ?
1: Yes.
2: Kyle, is it the lung?
13: Nope.
2: Oh.
13: Jess?
1: Is it the intestines?
13: No.
1: Okay.
2: Largest.
1: Oh, skin?
13: Yes. We have two more questions. I would open your eyes.
1: Okay, here we go.
13: How many colors will you find in the regular bag of M&Ms? As in total colors.
2: M&Ms?
13: Yes.
2: Is this traditional or?
13: Yes, traditional.
1: Four?
13: No. Kyle?
2: Two?
13: No.
1: Five?
13: No.
2: Four?
1: I just said four.
13: Do you want to try again?
1: Six?
13: Yes. All right, can we still get the sandstorm bumper for this last question?
1: Oh man. You do not have a good look on your face right now. You're not having fun with this, Kyle?
2: No, I hate it. I want to go home.
1: So it was red, brown,
13: yellow,
1: blue, yellow, green.
13: Green. And what else is there? Orange. Yeah.
1: Oh, I missed orange. Okay.
13: Yeah. Or are you glad it's the last question?
1: Kyle certainly is.
13: Is the sandstorm bumper gone? Thank you. All right, last question. All the marbles. the Statue of Liberty was a gift to the U.S. from what country? Kyle?
2: France.
13: Yes.
2: Is that 3 points?
13: Yeah, that was 3 points.
1: No, it is not.
14: It was 3 points.
1: He did not say that. It was not three points. You did not say that before the question.
13: It's still a win.
1: Will you have a better attitude?
14: According to my friends from France, excusez-moi. My gosh.
1: If you have a better attitude about Trivia Tuesday, I'll let you have 3 points. Yeah. And we'd tie for the day, right?
13: Yeah, you tie for the day.
14: I'm tied. It was a dominant performance by me.
13: Yeah.
14: When
13: it matters most, clutch player of the year. Maybe that's the next Sharpie
1: segment. I feel like you even tried to, like, give some questions he might get today.
13: Yeah, I did.
14: I knew him. I was half asleep. I didn't raise my hand in time.
13: You did
1: slam your reflexes are not very good.
14: Not very quick.
13: We do need buttons.
1: I have those in my Amazon cart. Shoot.
13: Oh, man.
1: Maybe we keep this. Like, I feel like of all the segments.
13: Yeah.
1: Of all the segments, we keep going into the fall. Trivia is.
14: Of course it is, because you know I struggle the most with it. You just want to see me suffer.
1: People
14: just
1: like trivia, though. People like trivia. So, all right. Well, thank you. Great job, as always.
14: Can we rotate the cast at least? Have, like, Camden come in for a week and sit in and do trivia so I'm
1: Oh, so you don't have to do it? Sure.
13: Wow.
14: So yeah. I don't have to sit out here to...
13: How about a Family Feud?
14: I like that idea.
1: Family Feud, yeah.
14: You think we can create a...
1: I don't know how we're going to do that, though.
13: Big Dog, you, and then you and Coat?
1: Or...
14: Yeah, we got to get people in here for fan. I don't know if you can do that over airline.
1: We have to figure that out, but... Hey, speaking of the Big Dog, he's going to be on. We got him scheduled for Monday, so he'll be on to do a little bit of a camp preview.
14: Unofficial.
1: And I cannot wait to tell him that you think you're going to light him up in paintball.
14: Will tell.
13: It's Shaq hiding behind the tree.
14: By the way, if people didn't see men's basketball, Husker men's basketball, they had a retreat out doing paintball.
1: Yeah, you sent it to me. Then
14: I think they must be listening to the show.
1: Yeah. I thought you were going to say it's a sign that that's what we need to do. We'll see. We'll see. All right. Christopher Sullivan Diaz with this week's Trivia Tuesday. 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
1: Ivy, where there's a helpful smile in every aisle. Ivy proudly supports the Huskers. Are you done pouting yet?
2: Yeah. Whatever. Whatever. I'm never going to be good at trivia. Ever.
1: I feel like you know it. You just...
2: It's too slow.
1: You don't think quick enough.
2: Too slow off the starting block.
1: We did have another text rolling in with a vote for Jordy. Carol chimes in.
2: How's that
1: says,
2: looking nowadays?
1: I, too, am leaning, hoping, jumping for Jordy for what it's worth. So we did have a few more votes come in on the poll on X. It's, I guess, maybe tightened up by a point or two, 48% for Price, 38% for Jordy. So there's still a chance.
2: How many total votes have we had?
1: 1,014.
2: It's by far the most.
1: Yeah.
2: It is. People are.
1: I also think, so a couple people commented, I think it was Husker in Hanover last night, said this has been a great idea, the Sharpies. Give us your feedback. It's our first year for it. We kind of had the idea, obviously, going into the summer, so we didn't do a very good job tracking things throughout the year, but now that we're going to do it, we'll be better prepared for next year, for the nominees, for all that good stuff. But if you have some categories that you want us to do or any feedback on the first annual Sharpies, let us know.
2: It's our own version of the ESPYs.
1: Yes.
2: But better.
1: Yes. Because we get to feature our Huskers Radio Network talent.
2: That's right.
1: So.
2: And.
1: Maybe you'll win a category next year.
2: Doubt it. I think so. Kent will most likely win three in a row, right?
1: Maybe four in a row. Maybe all, he might clean sweep this thing.
2: No, I think he is.
1: Yeah.
2: I think we're moving in that direction. This is going to be, so at that point, he's got to win something.
1: We still didn't decide what we're going to do for the awards. Like, we need to get a trophy made or something.
2: Well, they have trophy shops. We can do like a, or like an old bowling trophy. Just something, you know.
1: Go to like Goodwill and get an old trophy. Actually, you know what? I'm going to go back. I'm going back to Oklahoma. I'm going to go through my old trophies and maybe we could just put a sticker on top of
2: it. And just, yeah, just over your name.
1: Uh-huh.
2: What are some of the old trophies that you have?
1: I had a lot of sheep trophies. A lot of sheep trophies.
2: Are they like the trophies just sheep? Like carved out sheep?
1: I have to remember what they were, but yeah.
2: That would be an odd if we just handed Kent.
1: And I also have plaques too, so. But what if it was a sheep trophy?
2: Just a sheep. We just handed sheep. A sheep trophy?
1: Kind of funny.
2: That's something.
1: I'll see what I can find.
2: We still got until Thursday, so you got 48 hours.
1: To vote.
2: To change the complexion of the whole deal.
1: Yes. It's close. So we are voting for Jordy. Get on there and vote. All right, that's going to do it for us tonight. Thanks to Emery, Chris, Camden for helping us out. And coming up tomorrow night on the show, Damon Benning going to join us from Big Ten Media Days. He's flying into Chicago, so he's going to join us. Join Kyle. I don't know. I'm going to be driving down to Oklahoma, so I'll be joining from Oklahoma again. So, but we'll also hear from Olivia Mauch. So we got another big show coming up tomorrow night right here on Sports Nightly. Have a great night.
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0: Slight chance of thunderstorms tonight. Otherwise, partly cloudy skies. Lows dip down to about 69. Easterly winds 5 to 10 miles per hour. Mainly cloudy skies tomorrow. Chance of thunderstorms. Highs level off around 90. Chance of thunderstorms tomorrow night. Lows dip down to about 69. Partly cloudy. Slight chance of thunderstorms Thursday. Highs around 90. 88. Partly cloudy skies Friday. I'm meteorologist Laura Lockwood on KHAS Radio, 1230 AM and 104.1 FM.
3: ABC News, I'm Dave Packer. Tonight, Jay Clayton confirmed to be National Intelligence Director. To vote along party lines, Democratic Senator Ron Wyden voted against the confirmation.
4: It has been clear for months that under this administration, the main qualification to be DNI is the willingness to use the position to spread conspiracy theories about elections and to help Donald Trump make it harder for Americans to vote.
3: During his confirmation hearing, Clayton refused to acknowledge that Trump lost the 2020 election. With Ukrainian President Volodymyr Zelensky overlooking the floor, the Senate tonight overwhelmingly advancing a Russian and Iranian sanctions bill named in honor of Senator Lindsey Graham. Zelensky attending services for the late senator earlier today. Japan's public broadcaster NHK is now reporting at least two people have been confirmed dead in the partial collapse at a shopping mall following today's powerful earthquake. This is ABC News. Michigan Attorney General Dana Nassel says she's opened an investigation into last month's swatting incident where authorities were called to Transportation Secretary Pete Buttigieg's house over false allegations. One late-night host is taking on a gas station chain.
5: Many of Buc-ee's lawsuits claim trademark infringement by companies that have mascots similar to its ball cap-wearing beaver character. Now, late-night comedy show Last Week Tonight has designed a logo with a familiar-looking squirrel. Host John Oliver.
24: I'm so happy to announce that you can now buy this image on a variety of products from tumblers to hats.
5: With proceeds going to a nonprofit that fights hunger, Buc-ee's general counsel tells the Dallas Morning News that the company has no plans to sue yet. Jim Ryan, ABC News.
3: Kenya's wildlife authorities are investigating the deaths of 15 elephants over the past month in Amboseli National Park. They say 10 showed signs of partial paralysis before dying. Dave Packer, ABC News.
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1: Partly cloudy skies tonight with a slight chance for storms. Lows dip down to about 69. Winds out of the east, 5 to 10 miles an hour. Chance for storms tomorrow, 90. Lows around 69. Tomorrow night, chance of thunderstorms. Temperatures near average Thursday and Friday with highs from the mid-80s to the upper 80s. Chance of thunderstorms Thursday. That's a look at your latest forecast from the Weatherology Weather Center. I'm Staff Meteorologist Megan Mulford. Right now, it's 84 degrees.
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1: Hey, it's Dave Greek with News Channel Nebraska. Coming up tonight on NCN, more than 40 allegations were made against employees at the Kearney YRTC, according to the Office of Inspector General report. 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
5: Partly cloudy skies tonight with a slight chance for storms. Lows dip down to about 69. Winds out of the east, 5 to 10 miles an hour. Chance for storms tomorrow, 90. Lows around 69. Tomorrow night, chance of thunderstorms. Temperatures near average Thursday and Friday with highs from the mid-80s to the upper 80s. Chance of thunderstorms Thursday. That's a look at your latest forecast from the Weatherology Weather Center. I'm staff meteorologist Megan Mulford. Right now, it's 84 degrees.
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1: ABC News, I'm Dave Packard. With Ukrainian President Volodymyr Zelensky overlooking the floor, the Senate tonight overwhelmingly advancing a Russian-Iran sanctions bill named in honor of Senator Lindsey Graham.
2: First of all, we're very thankful to Senator Sen, and we're very thankful for this discussion. The discussion was with details how to help Ukraine, and we are thankful that this bill.
1: Zelensky met with President Trump today, as well as Israeli Prime Minister Benjamin Netanyahu. The Prime Minister's office says the two leaders reaffirmed their ironclad commitment to ensuring that Iran never has nuclear weapons. Both Netanyahu and Graham were in Washington to attend services for the late Senator Lindsey Graham. Graham died this month, age 71. Jay Clayton, the U.S. Attorney for the Southern District of New York and a former Securities and Exchange Commission chairman, confirmed tonight to be National Intelligence Director. This is ABC News. Yesterday, Apple overtook NVIDIA to become the most valuable company in the world. And now Apple has a new offer for consumers.
3: Apple Upgrade is a new program that lets customers lease certain devices for up to 3 years. The company says it will cover iPhones, iPads, Macs, and Apple Watches. Apple is partnering with Klarna on the program, saying lease deals on iPhones will start at $17.99 a month. It comes after Apple announced significant price increases on many of its products, citing an ongoing shortage in computer memory, driven by increased demand from the AI industry. Mike Dubusky, ABC News.
1: The Federal Trade Commission confirms it's investigating the online fashion retailer Shein. It's not clear why the company's being investigated, but disclosed the information in a filing in Hong Kong. NASA says astronomers have captured a rare image of a black hole devouring a star on the outskirts of a galaxy far, far away. That black hole located about 750 million light years away. Dave Packer, ABC News.
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1: Partly cloudy skies tonight with a slight chance for storms. Lows dip down to about 69. Winds out of the east, 5 to 10 miles an hour. Chance for storms tomorrow, 90. Lows around 69. Tomorrow night, chance of thunderstorms. Temperatures near average Thursday and Friday with highs from the mid-80s to the upper 80s. Chance of thunderstorms Thursday. That's a look at your latest forecast from the Weatherology Weather Center. I'm Staff Meteorologist Megan Mulford. Currently 83.

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1: Partly cloudy skies tonight with a slight chance for storms. Lows dip down to about 69. Winds out of the east, 5 to 10 miles an hour. Chance for storms tomorrow, 90. Lows around 69. Tomorrow night, chance of thunderstorms. Temperatures near average Thursday and Friday with highs from the mid-80s to the upper 80s. Chance of thunderstorms Thursday. That's a look at your latest forecast from the Weatherology Weather Center. I'm Staff Meteorologist Megan Mulford. Currently 83.

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1: ABC News, I'm Dave Packard. The sustained storm system that spawned destructive tornadoes in Wisconsin is moving east. Severe weather settling in from Virginia to New England and added up to a rough day for anyone flying.
2: Yeah, it was a disastrous day for travelers. More than 2,000 flights canceled and another 6,000 delayed. That's just here in the U.S. And it's not over yet. It's going to be a stormy night for millions, so we'll likely see effects even tomorrow and beyond.
1: ABC's Ryan and Alley. Today, a judge in Georgia sentencing convicted 16-year-old high school shooter Colt Gray to life in prison without parole for killing two students and two teachers. A faith leader in Springfield, Ohio, says the Haitian community there is terrified now that temporary protected status has expired. A recent U.S. Supreme Court ruling allowed the Trump administration to end TPS. Florida carrying out two executions today, including an 80-year-old, the second oldest person to ever receive a lethal injection in modern U.S. history. This is ABC News. A federal judge has temporarily blocked Minnesota's law banning prediction markets, which is set to take effect Saturday. The Mega Millions number is about to be drawn, and if you're not a winner of that $800 million jackpot, maybe you'll have more luck with Powerball.
3: That Powerball drawing is on Wednesday night, and it's now worth $663 million. Or if you take the cash payout, it's a cool, clean $290 million.
4: The odds of winning one of the jackpots is about $290 million to 1, and the odds of winning both is something like 85 quadrillion to 1. Rena Roy, ABC News, New York.
1: The rescue might need a rescue. Catalyst Space Technologies says the robotic spacecraft that's headed to help a sinking NASA telescope in orbit's got thruster problems of its own and is now in an uncontrollable spin that's disrupting communications. The startup isn't giving up, saying it's working nonstop to get Link back in action so it can boost the telescope to a higher orbit. Dave Packer, ABC News.
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1: Partly cloudy skies tonight with a slight chance for storms. Lows dip down to about 69. Winds out of the east, 5 to 10 miles an hour. Chance for storms tomorrow, 90. Lows around 69. Tomorrow night, chance of thunderstorms. Temperatures near average Thursday and Friday with highs from the mid-80s to the upper 80s. Chance of thunderstorms Thursday. That's a look at your latest forecast from the Weatherology Weather Center. I'm Staff Meteorologist Megan Mulford. Right now, 81.

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6: Partly cloudy skies tonight with a slight chance for storms. Lows dip down to about 69. Winds out of the east, 5 to 10 miles an hour. Chance for storms tomorrow, 90. Lows around 69. Tomorrow night, chance of thunderstorms. Temperatures near average Thursday and Friday with highs from the mid-80s to the upper 80s. Chance of thunderstorms Thursday. That's a look at your latest forecast from the Weatherology Weather Center. I'm Staff Meteorologist Megan Mulford. Right now, 81.

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1: ABC News, I'm Dave Packer. Israeli Prime Minister Benjamin Netanyahu meeting today with President Trump.
2: Netanyahu's first face-to-face with the president since the war began exactly 5 months ago. Their relationship has hit a rocky patch. Earlier, Trump bristling when told Netanyahu was bringing him intelligence showing Iran is trying to rebuild its nuclear capabilities. Netanyahu later describing their Oval Office sit-down as excellent, a conversation of full partnership, of mutual support, one of the best conversations he's had with Donald Trump.
1: ABC's Mary Bruce. Ukraine's President Volodymyr Zelensky also met with President Trump. Both foreign leaders attended the funeral for the late Senator Lindsey Graham in Washington, D.C. A judge in Georgia sentencing convicted high school shooter Colt Gray to life in prison without parole for killing two students and two teachers. The Senate has confirmed Jay Clayton as the next director of national intelligence. This is ABC News. Elon Musk's social media company X has launched its own product like a bank account where users can send money to one another. X Money uses services from Cross River Bank. It's invite only and users will get an X-branded Visa debit card. eBay has agreed to a multi-million-dollar settlement after some employees were accused of harassment.
3: eBay and some of the company's former executives have agreed to pay out $56 million to Ina and David Steiner. It comes almost 7 years after several eBay employees attempted to track the couple's movements, even sending them threatening packages like a funeral wreath and a box of spiders. It all goes back to critical things the Steiners had written about the company in their self-published newsletter, E-Commerce Bites. In a statement, eBay says the incident was wrong, reprehensible, and should never have happened. Mike Dubusky, ABC News.
1: The Tennessee Titans opened training camp with the ALS Ice Bucket Challenge, where team executives got dunked in honor of former running back Chris Johnson. He revealed last month he's been diagnosed with ALS. Dave Packer, ABC News.
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1: Slight chance of thunderstorms tonight. Otherwise, mainly cloudy skies expected. Lows dip down to about 69. Winds out of the southeast, 5 to 10 miles an hour. Cloudy skies with a few peaks of sun again tomorrow. Chance of thunderstorms. High temperatures reach up to 90. Partly cloudy skies tomorrow night. Chance for storms, 69. Highs level off around 90 Thursday with a chance for storms. 86, mainly sunny, Friday. From the Weatherology Weather Center, I'm meteorologist Megan Mulford. Currently, 81.

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1: In Nebraska, the weather is always changing. Sunny skies can give way to thunderstorms, gusty winds, heavy rain, hail, or extreme heat. 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

Slight chance of thunderstorms tonight. Otherwise, mainly cloudy skies expected. Lows dip down to about 69. Winds out of the southeast, 5 to 10 miles an hour. Cloudy skies with a few peaks of sun again tomorrow. Chance of thunderstorms. High temperatures reach up to 90. Partly cloudy skies tomorrow night. Chance for storms, 69. Highs level off around 90 Thursday with a chance for storms. 86, mainly sunny, Friday. From the Weatherology Weather Center, I'm meteorologist Megan Mulford. Currently 81.

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1: ABC News, I'm Dave Packer. Both Ukraine's President Volodymyr Zelensky and Israel's Prime Minister Benjamin Netanyahu are in Washington for funeral services for the late Senator Lindsey Graham. And while there, they were welcomed to the White House for one-on-ones with President Trump. Zelensky talked about Ukraine making its own Patriot air defense systems. Later, the Senate overwhelmingly advancing a Russian and Iran sanctions bill named in honor of Graham. Zelensky.
2: First of all, we're very thankful to the senators, and we're very thankful for this discussion. The discussion was with details how to help Ukraine, and we are thankful that this bill.
1: A judge in Georgia sentencing convicted 16-year-old high school shooter Colt Gray to life in prison without parole for killing two students and two teachers. Japan's public broadcaster NHK reporting at least two people have been confirmed dead at a shopping mall that partially collapsed following today's massive earthquake. This is ABC News. The Minnesota Vikings have suspended defensive backs coach Gerald Alexander for 3 weeks without pay following a drunken driving charge in April. Court records show Alexander pled guilty July 16th to a gross misdemeanor charge. Some California residents are worried about neighbors that have moved into a construction site.
3: Neighbors in West Hollywood are frustrated over a pack of coyotes now calling an unfinished condo site home. Resident Patty Fallon says after squatters were forced out, coyotes moved in.
4: They've been here for about 3-4 months. They hang out on a balcony. I'm a little jealous. They have a balcony. They have rent control, you know. And they howl every night from 10 to 11.
3: Other neighbors say they're also concerned about the safety of pets and children. The city says it's aware of the coyotes and its policy is to prioritize a non-lethal management technique. Michelle Franzen, ABC News.
1: India's capital, New Delhi, adopting a new policy to make most new vehicles electric, the goal to improve air quality, one of the world's most polluted cities. Dave Packer, ABC News.
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1: Slight chance of thunderstorms overnight, otherwise partly cloudy skies. Lows level off around 69. Southeasterly winds, 5 to 10 miles an hour. Cloudy skies with a few peaks of sun Wednesday. Chance of thunderstorms, highs level off around 90. Partly cloudy skies Wednesday night. Chance for storms, lows dip down to about 69. Chance for storms Thursday, with highs in the upper 80s, mainly sunny Friday. From the Weatherology Weather Center, I'm Staff Meteorologist Megan Mulford. Currently, it's 80 degrees.

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1: Slight chance of thunderstorms. Overnight, otherwise partly cloudy skies. Lows level off around 69. Southeasterly winds, 5 to 10 miles an hour. Cloudy skies with a few peaks of sun Wednesday. Chance of thunderstorms. Highs level off around 90. Partly cloudy skies Wednesday night. Chance for storms. Lows dip down to about 69. Chance for storms Thursday with highs in the upper 80s. Mainly sunny Friday. From the Weatherology Weather Center, I'm Staff Meteorologist Megan Mulford. Currently, it's 80 degrees.

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1: ABC News, I'm Dave Packer. Iran firing multiple missiles in an attempted surprise attack at U.S. forces in the Middle East, all successfully intercepted, says CENTCOM. A judge in Georgia sentencing convicted 16-year-old high school shooter Colt Gray to life without parole for killing two students and two teachers. Japan's prime minister says the death toll has risen to 13 after a powerful 7.1 magnitude earthquake.
2: Extensive damage to infrastructure. We're talking bridges, shrines collapsing, roads completely buckling, fires breaking out in damaged buildings. And hundreds of thousands of residents were told to evacuate the affected area, with thousands of emergency rescue teams trying to now survey the damage and
1: ABC's
2: contain
1: Brick
2: it.
1: Clinton. Florida on Tuesday became the first state in nearly a decade to carry out two executions in a single day, putting to death an 80-year-old man, the second oldest inmate known to receive a lethal injection in modern U.S. history. This is ABC News. The Federal Reserve will announce its next interest rate decision on Wednesday. Inflation has topped the Fed's 2% target for more than 5 years. Seattle Police Chief Sean Barnes says the 15-year-old arrested for the shootout over the weekend was armed with a ghost gun with an extended magazine.
3: A ghost gun is an untraceable weapon that lacks a serial number. They are typically homemade and they are illegal. This was the firearm that was recovered from the 15-year-old suspect who was in court yesterday for assault and weapons violations.
1: Barnes says investigators also recovered two other weapons and 14 shell casings that had been fired by weapons of two different calibers. For only the second time ever, the American Red Cross has declared a national blood crisis. Donations have now fallen to a four-year summer low. While hospital demand has increased, the Red Cross is urging all who are eligible and every blood type to make a donation. Dave Packer, ABC News.
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1: Lows level off around 72 overnight under overcast skies with a slight chance for scattered thunderstorms. Winds out of the southeast at around 5 miles an hour. Cloudy skies with a few peaks of sun Wednesday. Chance for scattered thunderstorms. Highs level off around 90. Partly cloudy skies Wednesday night. Chance of thunderstorms. Lows level off around 69. That's a look at your latest forecast from the Weatherology Weather Center. I'm Staff Meteorologist Megan Mulford. Currently 80.

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1: Lows level off around 72 overnight under overcast skies with a slight chance for scattered thunderstorms. Winds out of the southeast at around 5 miles an hour. Cloudy skies with a few peaks of sun Wednesday. Chance for scattered thunderstorms. Highs level off around 90. Partly cloudy skies Wednesday night. Chance of thunderstorms. Lows level off around 69. That's a look at your latest forecast from the Weatherology Weather Center. I'm Staff Meteorologist Megan Mulford. Currently, 80.

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1: ABC News, I'm Dave Packer. Both Ukraine's President Volodymyr Zelensky and Israel's Prime Minister Benjamin Netanyahu are in Washington for funeral services for the late Senator Lindsey Graham. And while there, they were welcomed to the White House for one-on-ones with President Trump. Zelensky talked about Ukraine making its own Patriot air defense systems. Later, the Senate overwhelmingly advancing a Russian and Iran sanctions bill named in honor of Graham. Zelensky.
2: First of all, we're very thankful to senators, and we're very thankful for this discussion. The discussion was with details how to help Ukraine, and we are thankful that this bill.
1: A judge in Georgia sentencing convicted 16-year-old high school shooter Colt Gray to life in prison without parole for killing two students and two teachers. Japan's public broadcaster NHK reporting at least two people have been confirmed dead at a shopping mall that partially collapsed following today's massive earthquake. This is ABC News. The Minnesota Vikings have suspended defensive backs coach Gerald Alexander for 3 weeks without pay following a drunken driving charge in April. Court records show Alexander pled guilty July 16th to a gross misdemeanor charge. Some California residents are worried about neighbors that have moved into a construction site.
3: Neighbors in West Hollywood are frustrated over a pack of coyotes now calling an unfinished condo site home. Resident Patty Fallon says after squatters were forced out, coyotes moved in.
4: They've been here for about 3-4 months. They hang out on a balcony. I'm a little jealous. They have a balcony. They have rent control, you know. And they howl every night from 10 to 11.
3: Other neighbors say they're also concerned about the safety of pets and children. The city says it's aware of the coyotes and its policy is to prioritize a non-lethal management technique. Michelle Franzen, ABC News.
1: India's capital, New Delhi, adopting a new policy to make most new vehicles electric, the goal to improve air quality, one of the world's most polluted cities. Dave Packer, ABC News.
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1: Slight chance for scattered thunderstorms overnight, otherwise cloudy skies. Lows level off around 72. Winds out of the southeast at around 5 miles an hour. Overcast skies Wednesday. Slight chance of thunderstorms. Daytime highs approaching 90. Partly cloudy Wednesday night. Slight chance of thunderstorms. Lows dip down to about 70. Chance of thunderstorms Thursday with highs in the upper 80s, mainly sunny Friday. From the Weatherology Weather Center, I'm Staff Meteorologist Megan Mulford. Currently 79.

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1: Slight chance for scattered thunderstorms overnight, otherwise cloudy skies. Lows level off around 72. Winds out of the southeast at around 5 miles an hour. Overcast skies Wednesday. Slight chance of thunderstorms. Daytime highs approaching 90. Partly cloudy Wednesday night. Slight chance of thunderstorms. Lows dip down to about 70. Chance of thunderstorms Thursday, with highs in the upper 80s, mainly sunny.

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1: ABC News, I'm Dave Packer. Iran firing multiple missiles in an attempted surprise attack at U.S. forces in the Middle East, all successfully intercepted, says CENTCOM. A judge in Georgia sentencing convicted 16-year-old high school shooter Colt Gray to life without parole for killing two students and two teachers. Japan's prime minister says the death toll has risen to 13 after a powerful 7.1 magnitude earthquake.
2: Extensive damage to infrastructure. We're talking bridges, shrines collapsing, roads completely buckling, fires breaking out in damaged buildings. And hundreds of thousands of residents were told to evacuate the affected area, with thousands of emergency rescue teams trying to now survey the damage and
1: ABC's
2: contain
1: Brick
2: it.
1: Florida on Tuesday became the first state in nearly a decade to carry out two executions in a single day, putting to death an 80-year-old man, the second oldest inmate known to receive a lethal injection in modern U.S. history. This is ABC News. The Federal Reserve will announce its next interest rate decision on Wednesday. Inflation has topped the Fed's 2% target for more than 5 years. Seattle Police Chief Sean Barnes says the 15-year-old arrested for the shootout over the weekend was armed with a ghost gun with an extended magazine.
3: A ghost gun is an untraceable weapon that lacks a serial number. They are typically homemade and they are illegal. This was the firearm that was recovered from the 15-year-old suspect who was in court yesterday for assault and weapons violations.
1: Warren says investigators also recovered two other weapons and 14 shell casings that had been fired by weapons of two different calibers. For only the second time ever, the American Red Cross has declared a national blood crisis. Donations have now fallen to a four-year summer low. While hospital demand has increased, the Red Cross is urging all who are eligible and every blood type to make a donation. Dave Packer, ABC News.
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1: Slight chance for scattered thunderstorms overnight, otherwise cloudy skies. Lows level off around 72. Winds out of the southeast at around 5 miles an hour. Overcast skies Wednesday. Slight chance of thunderstorms. Daytime highs approaching 90. Partly cloudy Wednesday night. Slight chance of thunderstorms. Lows dip down to about 70. Chance of thunderstorms Thursday, with highs in the upper 80s, mainly sunny Friday. From the Weatherology Weather Center, I'm Staff Meteorologist Megan Mulford. Right now, 78.

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1: Slight chance for scattered thunderstorms overnight, otherwise cloudy skies. Lows level off around 72. Winds out of the southeast at around 5 miles an hour. Overcast skies Wednesday. Slight chance of thunderstorms. Daytime highs approaching 90. Partly cloudy Wednesday night. Slight chance of thunderstorms. Lows dip down to about 70. Chance of thunderstorms Thursday with highs in the upper 80s, mainly sunny Friday. From the Weatherology Weather Center, I'm Staff Meteorologist Megan Mulford. Right now, 78.

0: 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You've got to say it exactly like that, and then you're listening to KHAS. 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
1: ABC News, I'm Dave Packer. Both Ukraine's President Volodymyr Zelensky and Israel's Prime Minister Benjamin Netanyahu are in Washington for funeral services for the late Senator Lindsey Graham. And while there, they were welcomed to the White House for one-on-ones with President Trump. Zelensky talked about Ukraine making its own Patriot air defense systems. Later, the Senate overwhelmingly advancing a Russian and Iran sanctions bill named in honor of Graham. Zelensky.
2: First of all, we're very thankful to the senators, and we're very thankful for this discussion. The discussion was with details how to help Ukraine, and we are thankful that this bill.
1: A judge in Georgia sentencing convicted 16-year-old high school shooter Colt Gray to life in prison without parole for killing two students and two teachers. Japan's public broadcaster NHK reporting at least two people have been confirmed dead at a shopping mall that partially collapsed following today's massive earthquake. This is ABC News. The Minnesota Vikings have suspended defensive backs coach Gerald Alexander for 3 weeks without pay following a drunken driving charge in April. Court records show Alexander pled guilty July 16th to a gross misdemeanor charge. Some California residents are worried about neighbors that have moved into a construction site.
3: Neighbors in West Hollywood are frustrated over a pack of coyotes now calling an unfinished condo site home. Resident Patty Fallon says after squatters were forced out, coyotes moved in.
4: They've been here for about 3-4 months. They hang out on a balcony. I'm a little jealous. They have a balcony. They have rent control, you know. And they howl every night from 10 to 11.
3: Other neighbors say they're also concerned about the safety of pets and children. The city says it's aware of the coyotes and its policy is to prioritize a non-lethal management technique. Michelle Franzen, ABC News.
1: India's capital, New Delhi, adopting a new policy to make most new vehicles electric, the goal to improve air quality, one of the world's most polluted cities. Dave Packer, ABC News.
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1: Chance for scattered storms overnight, otherwise overcast. Lows dip down to about 72. Southeasterly winds around 5 miles per hour. Cloudy skies expected Wednesday. Slight chance for storms. High temperatures reach up to 90. Slight chance of thunderstorms Wednesday night. Lows level off around 70. Partly cloudy skies. That's a look at your latest forecast from the Weatherology Weather Center. I'm staff meteorologist Jennifer Wojcicki. Right now, 77.

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1: Chance for scattered storms overnight, otherwise overcast. Lows dip down to about 72. Southeasterly winds around 5 miles per hour. Cloudy skies expected Wednesday. Slight chance for storms. High temperatures reach up to 90. Slight chance of thunderstorms Wednesday night. Lows level off around 70. Partly cloudy skies. That's a look at your latest forecast from the Weatherology Weather Center. I'm staff meteorologist Jennifer Wojcicki. Right now, 77.

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1: ABC News, I'm Sherry Preston. U.S. forces across the Middle East are on high alert after more fighting overnight. Jordan's air defense systems intercepting 5 missiles launched from Iran. CENTCOM saying its forces remain vigilant. All of this happening 3 days of relative calm amid diplomatic talks have ended. The death toll following the earthquake in southern Japan, at least 20 now, and they think that number will rise. ABC's Britt Clenett with more.
2: Extensive damage to infrastructure. We're talking bridges, shrines collapsing, roads completely buckling, fires breaking out in damaged buildings. And hundreds of thousands of residents were told to evacuate the affected area, with thousands of emergency rescue teams trying to now survey the damage and contain it.
1: Dr. Anthony Fauci will sit before a Senate committee in what will surely be a fiery hearing chaired by Republican Senator Rand Paul. He's long accused Fauci of deceiving Americans about the origins of COVID. This is ABC News. eBay has agreed to pay nearly $56 million to a Massachusetts couple after eBay workers harassed them, sending them things like live roaches and a bloody pig mask.
3: The Steiners run an online newsletter that was often critical of eBay. Back in 2020, 7 eBay employees were charged with harassment, including an alleged plan to hide a GPS tracker on the Steiners' car. Most of the defendants pleaded guilty. Some were sentenced to prison. eBay condemned the harassment and apologized, saying it was wrong, reprehensible, and should never have happened.
1: ABC's Hannah Bata. Investigators in Kenya are trying to figure out why 15 elephants suddenly died in a national park. They say some showed signs of paralysis before dying. Imagine spending an entire day in the air. A Qantas passenger plane has just made the longest flight ever, just over 24 hours, nonstop from Australia to France. The flight, a test ahead of plans to start up new nonstop routes from Australia to New York and London. I'm Sherry Preston, ABC News.
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1: Slight chance of thunderstorms today. Otherwise, cloudy skies expected. High temperatures reach up to 90. Southeasterly winds 5 to 10 miles per hour. Slight chance of thunderstorms tonight. Lows level off around 70. Partly cloudy skies. Chance for storms tomorrow. Daytime highs approaching 90. Mainly cloudy skies. That's a look at your latest forecast from the Weatherology Weather Center. I'm staff meteorologist Jennifer Wojcicki. Currently, it's 76 degrees.

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1: Slight chance of thunderstorms today. Otherwise, cloudy skies expected. High temperatures reach up to 90. Southeasterly winds 5 to 10 miles per hour. Slight chance of thunderstorms tonight. Lows level off around 70. Partly cloudy skies. Chance for storms tomorrow. Daytime highs approaching 90. Mainly cloudy skies. That's a look at your latest forecast from the Weatherology Weather Center. I'm Staff Meteorologist Jennifer Wojcicki. Currently, it's 76 degrees.

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1: ABC News, I'm Sherry Preston. That fragile pause in the fighting in the Middle East broken this morning by missiles. Jordan says it shot down 5 missiles launched from Iran, and CENTCOM says it took out missiles fired by Iran in what was called an attempted surprise attack. Search teams in Japan still looking for survivors after the earthquake that killed at least 13 people. ABC News foreign correspondent Britt Clennett.
2: Extensive damage to infrastructure. We're talking bridges, shrines collapsing, roads completely buckling, fires breaking out in damaged buildings. And hundreds of thousands of residents were told to evacuate the affected area, with thousands of emergency rescue teams trying to now survey the damage and contain it.
1: Dr. Anthony Fauci set to face questions today at a Senate hearing on COVID after the health department says it found several years worth of his journal entries. In one, he seems to question the origin of the pandemic. This is ABC News. Benjamin Netanyahu and Volodymyr Zelensky both attending Senator Lindsey Graham's funeral service on Tuesday. The South Carolinian was a military hawk who supported strong action in both Iran and Ukraine. For only the second time ever, the American Red Cross has declared a nationwide blood crisis.
3: The situation has become acute. Blood donations have now fallen to a 4-year summer low, while hospital demand has increased. On Tuesday, the Red Cross reported less than 1 day of supply left for type O blood. The organization cited many factors for low donations, including illness and air quality. Only 3% of people in the U.S. donate blood for the rest of the country, so a few more people rolling up their sleeves could make a big difference. The Red Cross is urging all who are eligible in every blood type to make a donation. Dave Packer, ABC News.
1: For the first time ever, the state of Florida has carried out 2 executions in 1 day. One of the prisoners was 80, making him the oldest person ever put to death in Florida. I'm Sherry Preston, ABC News.
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6: For KHAS Radio, I'm Brandon Shanahan. Months of contentious negotiations regarding a pet services contract in Hastings came to a head at a special city council meeting last night. The city contracts with Heartland Pet Connection as its primary animal shelter. The two sides entered into a 6-year agreement in 2022. According to City Administrator Mark Funke, Heartland Pet Connection approached the city in November 2025 seeking additional funding through an amendment to the existing contract. After months of negotiation, the city staff proposed an amended agreement that would provide an additional $30,000 in annual funding in exchange for extending the contract through 2033. Funke said the proposal was intended to benefit both parties.
7: The extension was a safety net for Heartland that they would have more time on their contract, and it was a safety net for the city so that we knew that we weren't going to be facing a major increase on the next bid cycle in 2028.
6: The proposal was presented to the Heartland Pet Connection board, but was ultimately rejected. Funke said the organization's legal representative told him that the agreement was fair and made additional attempts to persuade the board before and after it voted against the proposal. Councilmember Maggie Esch says she is concerned about the precedent that could be set by renegotiating an active contract.
8: We don't want to set a precedent that every single contract that we have with every single entity can be negotiated over and over and over again. I understand there are circumstances where we have to do that. The contract isn't going anywhere. That's important to note, and it's been noted multiple times. Nothing changes until 2028.
6: Several council members also discussed a counterproposal from Heartland Pet Connection that was sent directly to a council member rather than to city staff overseeing the negotiations. Councilmember Brian Hoffman questioned whether that approach undermined the city's negotiating process.
9: Right now, Mark, I'm seeing that this is not being negotiated in good faith because it's circumventing our city staff, which includes our accountant and our lawyer. So I would tread very carefully in the next steps that we do here with this contract.
6: Following the lengthy discussion, the council voted to pause negotiations until early next year while the current agreement remains in effect through 2028. A state-run youth center in Kearney meant to rehabilitate juvenile offenders has a, quote, problematic culture that allowed inappropriate relationships and sexual abuse, according to a 114-page report released yesterday. Four former employees at the Youth Rehabilitation and Treatment Center in Kearney have been arrested on sex abuse charges since last fall, but that only scratches the surface of what teen boys have alleged, according to the report. At least 44 sexual abuse-related allegations were made by 37 boys against 19 different staff members at the center in the span of a year, according to the report from the Office of the Inspector General of Nebraska Child Welfare. The independent review also criticized the youth center's response to these allegations. It paints a portrait of a state-run facility that poorly investigated accusations, often not believing teen boys, and created conditions that allowed the abuse to continue. Color is starting to appear on downtown Kearney streets as a community-led initiative to make Crossrock safer and more inviting moves from the drawing board to the pavement. The first crosswalk murals are now taking shape as volunteers begin painting designs selected through Kearney for People-Oriented Places community contest. Organizers say the murals are meant to make crosswalks more noticeable while encouraging drivers to slow down and recognize that downtown streets are shared by pedestrians, cyclists, and motorists alike. Volunteers recently completed the first 2.5 of the planned 10 murals, with additional crosswalks expected to be painted in the coming weeks. You can find more of today's news online at newschannelnebraska.com. 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
10: Slight chance for storms today. Otherwise, cloudy skies expected. High temperatures reach up to 90. Winds out of the southeast, 5 to 10 miles per hour. Slight chance for storms tonight. Lows dip down to about 70. Partly cloudy skies. Chance of thunderstorms tomorrow. High temperatures reach up to 90. Cloudy skies with a few peaks of sun. Lots of sunshine and dry Friday and Saturday with highs in the mid-80s. I'm meteorologist Laura Lockwood on KHAS Radio 1230 AM and 104.1 FM.

0: And that was the Hawthorne Elementary fourth grade class reciting the Pledge of Allegiance here on KHAS Radio. 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

0: You better change your evil ways. KHAS Radio, Santana on the show. Coming up before that, or happening before that, little Wild Horses, the Rolling Stones. We're going to roll some bones. Local sports. Brandon Shanahan's next.
1: I'm Pete Ricketts.

0: To hear more, visit dan.democrat. That's dan.democrat. Paid for by Pete Ricketts for Senate.
1: We're serving it up for the 12th time at the Lost Scramble, coming up on August 15th. Hey there, it's Dave Greek with News Channel Nebraska. The Central Nebraska Lost team is holding its 4-on-4 co-ed volleyball tournament again at the Big Apple, and there could not be a better deal for a better cause. $100 gets the team registered to play 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We have a 16-team cap on the tourney. 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
5: Slight chance for storms today. Otherwise, cloudy skies expected. High temperatures reach up to 90. Winds out of the southeast, 5 to 10 miles per hour. Slight chance for storms tonight. Lows dip down to about 70. Partly cloudy skies. Chance of thunderstorms tomorrow. High temperatures reach up to 90. Cloudy skies with a few peaks of sun. Lots of sunshine and dry Friday and Saturday with highs in the mid-80s. I'm meteorologist Laura Lockwood on KHAS Radio, 1230 AM and 104.1 FM.

0: Madonna's got a secret, and so does Thomas Dolby, next with She's Blinded Me with Science on KHAS.
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0: She's blinded me with science. Thomas Dolby, a one-hit wonder from the 1980s. That song is most certainly dated. You hear it now, you know where it came from. Coming up next, Ag News from Brownfield, Nebraska Ag News, and then little Steely Dan and a little Tom Petty. That's next on KHAS.
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4: Hello, I'm Kellen Heathikin with the latest ag headlines on Brownfield. Deputy Secretary USDA Stephen Vaden says the $12 billion in farm aid included in the $95 billion budget resolution passed by the U.S. House is critical to agriculture.
5: We think it strikes the right balance between the aid farmers need now while not losing focus on opening up new markets overseas and creating new domestic opportunities for our farmers.
4: Nebraska Governor Jim Pillen says work continues to improve market access in the Asia-Pacific region for producers. On a call with reporters during a trade mission this week, he said Japan continues to be a reliable partner for red meat exports.
6: We had really important discussions about continual opportunities to grow the export markets for beef and pork and poultry, and maybe some of the headwinds and maybe some of the great opportunities.
4: I'm Kellen Heathikin for Brownfield.
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2: ABC News, I'm Sherry Preston. Missiles flying again in the Middle East. CENTCOM says it shot down several missiles fired from Iran. Jordan says it intercepted missiles as well. This after several days of a pause in the fighting and after President Trump and Israeli Prime Minister Benjamin Netanyahu met 5 months after the war began.
3: Netanyahu later described their Oval Office sit down as excellent. He said it was a conversation of full partnership, of mutual support. He actually described it as one of the best conversations he's had with President Trump. The White House, in a very brief statement from Caroline Levitt, said that it was a positive and productive meeting.
2: That's ABC's Mary Bruce. Search teams in Japan still trying to find survivors after the strong earthquake that hit the southern part of the country. At least 13 people are confirmed dead, but that number is expected to go up. Trump administration set to stop subsidies for Medicare Part D that could push premiums for the prescription coverage up as much as $20 a month. This is ABC News. Jay Clayton has been confirmed by the Senate as the next director of national intelligence. Republican Senator Tom Cotton citing his experience as a U.S. attorney for the Southern District of New York.
4: He's overseen numerous high-profile cases, including the indictment of Venezuelan dictator Nicolas Maduro and the prosecution of an Iran-backed terrorist connected to multiple attempted terror attacks in the United States.
2: Democratic Senator Ron Wyden, though, citing Clayton's refusal to say who won the 2020 election, only that it was certified.
5: He has repeated baseless conspiracy theories about American elections, refused to acknowledge who won the 2020 election, and participated in an abusive investigation of American journalists while providing false testimony to Congress about that investigation.
2: The vote was 51-47 along party lines, all Republicans voting yes. I'm Sherry Preston, ABC News.
6: That'll be 84-52.
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12: For KHAS Radio, I'm Brandon Shanahan. Months of contentious negotiations regarding a pet services contract in Hastings came to a head at a special city council meeting last night. The city contracts with Heartland Pet Connection as its primary animal shelter. The two sides entered into a six-year agreement in 2022. According to City Administrator Mark Funke, Heartland Pet Connection approached the city in November 2025 seeking additional funding through an amendment to the existing contract. After months of negotiation, the city staff proposed an amended agreement that would provide an additional $30,000 in annual funding in exchange for extending the contract through 2033. Funke said the proposal was intended to benefit both parties.
13: The extension was a safety net for Heartland that they would have more time on their contract. And it was a safety net for the city so that we knew that we weren't going to be facing a major increase on the next bid cycle in 2028.
12: The proposal was presented to the Heartland Pet Connection board, but was ultimately rejected. Funke said the organization's legal representative told him that the agreement was fair and made additional attempts to persuade the board before and after it voted against the proposal. Councilmember Maggie Esch says she is concerned about the precedent that could be set by renegotiating an active contract.
14: We don't want to set a precedent that every single contract that we have with every single entity can be negotiated over and over and over again. I understand there are circumstances where we have to do that. The contract isn't going anywhere. That's important to note, and it's been noted multiple times. Nothing changes until 2028.
12: Several council members also discussed a counterproposal from Heartland Pet Connection that was sent directly to a council member rather than to city staff overseeing the negotiations. Councilmember Brian Hoffman questioned whether that approach undermined the city's negotiating process.
15: Right now, Mark, I'm seeing that this is not being negotiated in good faith because it's circumventing our city staff, which includes our accountant and our lawyer. So I would tread very carefully in the next steps that we do here with this contract.
12: Following the lengthy discussion, the council voted to pause negotiations until early next year while the current agreement remains in effect through 2028. A state-run youth center in Kearney meant to rehabilitate juvenile offenders has a, quote, problematic culture that allowed inappropriate relationships and sexual abuse, according to a 114-page report released yesterday. Four former employees at the Youth Rehabilitation and Treatment Center in Kearney have been arrested on sex abuse charges since last fall, but that only scratches the surface of what teen boys have alleged, according to the report. At least 44 sexual abuse-related allegations were made by 37 boys against 19 different staff members at the center in the span of a year, according to the report from the Office of the Inspector General of Nebraska Child Welfare. The independent review also criticized the youth center's response to these allegations. It paints a portrait of a state-run facility that poorly investigated accusations, often not believing teen boys, and created conditions that allowed the abuse to continue. Color is starting to appear on downtown Kearney streets as a community-led initiative to make Crossrock safer and more inviting. Moves from the drawing board to the pavement. The first crosswalk murals are now taking shape as volunteers begin painting designs selected through Kearney for People-Oriented Places community contest. Organizers say the murals are meant to make crosswalks more noticeable while encouraging drivers to slow down and recognize that downtown streets are shared by pedestrians, cyclists, and motorists alike. Volunteers recently completed the first 2.5 of the planned 10 murals, with additional crosswalks expected to be painted in the coming weeks. You can find more of today's news online at newschannelnebraska.com. 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

0: Slight chance for storms today. Otherwise, cloudy skies expected. High temperatures reach up to 90. Winds out of the southeast, 5 to 10 miles per hour. Slight chance for storms tonight. Lows dip down to about 70. Partly cloudy skies. Chance of thunderstorms tomorrow. High temperatures reach up to 90. Cloudy skies with a few peaks of sun. Lots of sunshine and dry Friday and Saturday with highs in the mid-80s. I'm meteorologist Laura Lockwood on KHAS Radio 1230 AM and 104.1 FM.
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0: Celine Dion, It's All Coming Back to Me Now, 104.1, 1230 AM. You got any memories from the 1970s? This song may help ring a bell. We're going to go back in time with Lips Incorporated. It's Funky Town on KHAS.
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1: For KHAS Radio, I'm Brandon Shanahan. North Star defeated Grand Island Home Federal 4-0 in the Class A American Legion Division elimination game, ending Home Federal season. In Class B, McCook claimed the Area 6 championship with a 4-3 win over Holdridge in a decisive third game. In the Class B Area 5 tournament, Central City defeated Wayne 6-0, and in Class C Area 6, Centura defeated Loomis 8-0. Big Ten Football Media Days continues in Chicago throughout the week, and yesterday we got to hear from one of the high-profile hirings in the country, Penn State hiring Matt Campbell from Iowa State. Campbell took to the podium yesterday and said one of the major goals when transitioning to Penn State was bringing along Pierce native Ben Bramer. Bramer entered the transfer portal, and the mission was a success as he transferred to Penn State. Bramer, a state football champion and Pierce standout in basketball and track, brought that confidence to Ames, and now Campbell says that that confidence is what made it crucial to bring him to Penn State.
2: You're talking about a guy that's almost 6'7", that runs almost 22 miles per hour, and a guy that really in the last two off seasons hasn't had the ability to truly train because of coming back from some injuries. This is the first off season he's been healthy, and he's done an unbelievable job with his body. I think he's the most physical and best version of himself that he's been in our program. But what was really critical is who Ben is.
1: Campbell also brought his starting quarterback from Iowa State, Rocco Beck, to Penn State with him, who echoed similar sentiments about Bramer.
3: And he is, I think, one of the best tight ends in the country for a reason, because he puts in the work. He dials himself in when the season comes around, and he's able to go out there and do his job. He knows what he's doing. He's a leader. And so I'm just excited that he was able to come here with me.
1: In his junior season with Iowa State, Bramer hauled in 6 touchdowns while averaging over 12 yards per reception. The Huskers don't take the podium until tomorrow, but NCN's Jake Bartecki caught up with national ESPN writer Pete Thamel to talk about the Huskers' outlook for this upcoming season.
4: So I feel like when you look back since Matt Rhule got there, there have been advancements to where they are. And Calandria is certainly a wild card. He's really like a scoot and go kind of guy who probably will win a game or two with his legs. But you'd be overstating to say that Nebraska should contend for the top of the Big Ten. But should they be in the mix for the playoffs? Should they be in the mix to be one of the 12 best teams in the country? Yeah, I think they can find themselves in that conversation. They got to win close games. They have to play sound. There's been some un-Matt Rhule-like things about that program. But I think culturally, with his body of work, you give him the faith and the benefit of the doubt that they can write that.
1: Bartek will continue his coverage of Big Ten Football Media Days today on News Channel Nebraska and online at NTN Sports Now. The Nebraska volleyball team is set to match up with Florida in the inaugural Spikes Under the Lights College Volleyball Showcase Thursday, August 27th at AT&T Stadium in Arlington. The matchup between the Huskers and Gators is scheduled for 7 p.m., followed by Penn State and SMU. Then the winners of the two matches will advance to a championship match at 9 p.m. the same night. 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From the NCN Newsroom, I'm Brandon Shanahan.
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3: It's now time for the Funeral Report on KHAS Radio. William Earl Rundle of Hastings passed away on Saturday, July 18th. The DeWitt Funeral Home and Cremation Center is assisting the family with arrangements. Former Hastings, Nebraska resident Barbara A. Hager, age 88, passed away at UNMC in Omaha on May 16th. Private graveside services will be held Saturday, July 25th. Condolences may be sent to the family at the Livingston Butler Volland Funeral Home and Cremation Center website. Ralph D. Clark, age 88, of Cortland, Kansas, passed away on July 26 in Superior. Burial with military honors are scheduled for Friday, July 31st at 10 a.m. at Rosemound Cemetery in Republic, Kansas. Gary McChesney, age 86, of Hastings, passed away on July 25th. A rosary scheduled for 7 p.m. Wednesday, July 29th, at Livingston Butler Volland Funeral Home. A mass of Christian burial will be at 10 a.m. Thursday, July 30th, at St. Cecilia Catholic Church in Hastings. Burial will be at the Sunset Memorial Gardens. Chris Ferguson, age 42, of Superior, Nebraska, passed away on July 22nd. A graveside service is scheduled for 11 a.m. Thursday, July 30th, at Pierce Chapel Cemetery in Clarks, Nebraska. Burial with military honors is at the Pierce Chapel Cemetery. Ralph D. Clark of Cortland, Kansas, passed away July 26th. A burial with military honors is scheduled for Friday, July 31st at 10 a.m. at Rosemound Cemetery in Republic, Kansas. James Jim Lewis Duval passed away on July 24th. A memorial service will be held at 1 p.m. Tuesday, August 11th at First Presbyterian Church in Hastings. Geraldine K. Jerry Jurassic passed away on July 25th at the age of 83. A rosary scheduled for 10 a.m. Saturday, August 1st, and Mass of Christian Burial 10:30 Saturday at Our Lady of Assumption Catholic Church in Deweese. Burial will be at the St. Martin's Cemetery in Deweese. And that was a look at the funeral report on KHAS Radio. For more information on any of these funerals, you can go to our website, khasradio.com.
4: Slight chance for storms today. Otherwise, cloudy skies expected. High temperatures reach up to 90. Winds out of the southeast, 5 to 10 miles per hour. Slight chance for storms tonight. Lows dip down to about 70. Partly cloudy skies. Chance of thunderstorms tomorrow. High temperatures reach up to 90. Cloudy skies with a few peaks of sun. Lots of sunshine and dry Friday and Saturday with highs in the mid-80s. I'm meteorologist Laura Lockwood on KHAS Radio, 1230 AM and 104.1 FM.

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9: Global Crop Intelligence Lead at Earth Daily says more farmers are using precision ag technology to make better crop management decisions. Nick Ortman says satellite imagery is helping producers monitor crop development throughout the season.
12: We're monitoring through remote sensing with weather and vegetation data, monitoring the whole globe, all crops, all major crops, all major production regions, and sort of, you know, much like the USDA puts out there, their monthly, WASD reports with their production forecasts for everywhere. We do a weekly version of that ourselves, watching all around the world and all different crops and coming up with our own forecasts. We have pretty good data coverage when it comes from the weather side of things. There's a lot of great weather providers. From Earth Daily's side, you know, remote sensing has been a wonderful tool that's been in agriculture for a really long time. We're really excited about having that sort of high quality uniform data set that comes by every day moving forward. And that's gonna lead to a lot of potential for development and improvement on these models and forecasting.
9: He tells Brownfield using historical data can also help farmers identify what could be limiting yield potential.
12: We're ingesting the weather data, but from all the trends we're seeing in the current weather, we're trying to take a look and see, okay, based on this, last time we experienced weather like this, what was the outcome, right? And when based on these type of historical trends, which areas might be at the most risk for a difficult production as a result of the El Nino, and trying to really understand, okay, this year looks a lot like X previous year, and understanding, okay, well, what were conditions like during that season, and how do we want to, or what would we wish we had done when we had those conditions in the past, to try and use that to guide yourself. And it's easy to think you know something, but when you look at the actual data to truly prove that, okay, yes, this year is just like X previous year, it's very helpful for decision-making.
9: Ortman says additional improvements in satellite technology are needed to provide farmers with more accurate crop monitoring forecasts in the future. Earth Daily monitors crop production around the world and uses weather data to generate field forecasts and track developing conditions. I'm Erin Anderson, and this is Managing for Profit on Brown Fields.
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1: ABC News, I'm Sherry Preston. On Capitol Hill this morning, Dr. Anthony Fauci facing a Senate hearing over the COVID pandemic, how it started and how the response was handled. The committee chaired by Senator Rand Paul, a longtime critic of Dr. Fauci, who has accused him of lying to Congress. Fauci has been preemptively pardoned by former President Joe Biden. In the Middle East, new attacks after a pause in fighting that lasted for a few days.
2: U.S. Central Command says Iran fired multiple ballistic missiles, but says all Iranian missiles were successfully intercepted. Axios reports the target was a U.S. base in Jordan. The question now, how will the U.S. respond? In a separate escalation, U.S. and Saudi jets targeted sites in eastern Iraq, linked to Iranian-backed groups believed responsible for attacking Saudi oil facilities.
1: ABC's Sophie Flay. Hundreds of thousands of people forced to evacuate from their homes in Japan amid aftershocks from the earthquake that killed at least 13 people. This is ABC News. Big-time backlash against a plan to sell a stake in the commercial rights to the FIFA World Cup and other tournaments run by the body. FIFA's president, Gianni Infantino, surprising European football's governing body by announcing the plan, which would be funded by Jared Kushner's brother. The UEFA says flatly that FIFA is not for sale. New neighbors can always be a source of stress, but especially when they've got four legs.
3: Neighbors in West Hollywood are frustrated over a pack of coyotes now calling an unfinished condo site home. Resident Patty Fallon says after squatters were forced out, coyotes moved in.
4: They've been here for about 3-4 months. They hang out on a balcony. I'm a little jealous. They have a balcony. They have rent control, you know. And they howl every night from 10 to 11.
3: Other neighbors say they're also concerned about the safety of pets and children. The city says it's aware of the coyotes and its policy is to prioritize a non-lethal management technique. Michelle Franzen, ABC News.
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10: For KHAS Radio, I'm Brandon Shanahan. Months of contentious negotiations regarding a pet services contract in Hastings came to a head at a special city council meeting last night. The city contracts with Heartland Pet Connection as its primary animal shelter. The two sides entered into a six-year agreement in 2022. According to City Administrator Mark Funke, Heartland Pet Connection approached the city in November 2025 seeking additional funding through an amendment to the existing contract. After months of negotiation, the city staff proposed an amended agreement that would provide an additional $30,000 in annual funding in exchange for extending the contract through 2033. Funke said the proposal was intended to benefit both parties.
11: The extension was a safety net for Heartland that they would have more time on their contract. And it was a safety net for the city so that we knew that we weren't going to be facing a major increase on the next bid cycle in 2028.
10: The proposal was presented to the Heartland Pet Connection board, but was ultimately rejected. Funke said the organization's legal representative told him that the agreement was fair and made additional attempts to persuade the board before and after it voted against the proposal. Councilmember Maggie Esch says she is concerned about the precedent that could be set by renegotiating an active contract.
12: We don't want to set a precedent that every single contract that we have with every single entity can be negotiated over and over and over again. I understand there are circumstances where we have to do that. The contract isn't going anywhere. That's important to note, and it's been noted multiple times. Nothing changes until 2028.
10: Several council members also discussed a counterproposal from Heartland Pet Connection that was sent directly to a council member rather than to city staff overseeing the negotiations. Councilmember Brian Hoffman questioned whether that approach undermined the city's negotiating process.
13: Right now, Mark, I'm seeing that this is not being negotiated in good faith because it's circumventing our city staff, which includes our accountant and our lawyer. So I would tread very carefully in the next steps that we do here with this contract.
10: Following the lengthy discussion, the council voted to pause negotiations until early next year, while the current agreement remains in effect through 2028. A state-run youth center in Kearney meant to rehabilitate juvenile offenders has a, quote, problematic culture that allowed inappropriate relationships and sexual abuse, according to a 114-page report released yesterday. Four former employees at the Youth Rehabilitation and Treatment Center in Kearney have been arrested on sex abuse charges since last fall, but that only scratches the surface of what teen boys have alleged, according to the report. At least 44 sexual abuse-related allegations were made by 37 boys against 19 different staff members at the center in the span of a year, according to the report from the Office of the Inspector General of Nebraska Child Welfare. The independent review also criticized the youth center's response to these allegations. It paints a portrait of a state-run facility that poorly investigated accusations, often not believing teen boys, and created conditions that allowed the abuse to continue. Color is starting to appear on downtown Kearney streets as a community-led initiative to make Crossrock safer and more inviting moves from the drawing board to the pavement. The first crosswalk murals are now taking shape as volunteers begin painting designs selected through Kearney for People-Oriented Places community contest. Organizers say the murals are meant to make crosswalks more noticeable while encouraging drivers to slow down and recognize that downtown streets are shared by pedestrians, cyclists, and motorists alike. Volunteers recently completed the first 2.5 of the planned 10 murals, with additional crosswalks expected to be painted in the coming weeks. You can find more of today's news online at newschannelnebraska.com. For KHAS Radio, I'm Braden Shanahan.
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16: 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A look at weather outside the KHAS studios. Light rain, foggy, misty, 72 degrees. Visibility knocked down to about 6 miles. Make sure you're reducing your speed. A little hazy out there. Increase that distance between you and the person in front of you. Dew point, 71 degrees. And the humidity, it's raining, 97%. For today, 90 degrees will be the high. About a 30% chance of thunderstorms throughout your morning. And then another chance this afternoon, about a 20% chance this afternoon. Heat index values could be as high as 101, though. Southeast wind between 5 and 10 miles per hour today. Thursday, highs around 90 with a 40% chance of thunderstorms. 85 and sunny on Friday, 85 on Saturday, and 87 on Sunday. Upper 80s, lower 90s through mid-next week. Right now, outside the KHAS studios, light rain and 72 degrees. We've received 29 hundredths of an inch of rain here in Hastings over the past 3 hours. 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Much more coming up. 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
16: 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Good morning, Hastings, and welcome to Party Line. The rain has finally broken the heat. Apparently, even Mother Nature got tired of sweating through her clothes. We have a big show ahead for you today. Hastings Police Captain Jason Haase will join us this morning.
19: What did you do?
16: With rain?
19: No, why are the police in here?
16: He didn't have any papers with him.
19: Okay.
16: And he's got his normal street clothes on, so I feel good. I feel all right.
19: Little do you know, he's undercover.
16: Oh, he's packing. All right. Factor bullcrap coming up at 8:30. That sounded really weird. Chance to win Big G Ace. Ugh. Mouthwash here in the studio before Factor bullcrap this morning. Factor bullcrap brought to you by Big G Ace and a $20 gift card on the line for you. 8:45, checking in on sports. Then at 9 o'clock, we visit with Hastings Chamber of Commerce. And at 9:30, we're going to have an additional little short interview because we're going to talk about the Hastings special city council meeting that happened last night. Brandon Shanahan was there. He's got all the coverage. What happened, what was discussed, and what it could mean going forward. Call or text us throughout the show, though. 402-462-2511. Going to be a fun one. And it all starts right now here on KHAS Radio, 104.1, 1230 AM. You know what I didn't do?
19: What?
16: I didn't let our guests know that they could just come into the studio as they arrived this morning. So if they're hearing my voice, just come on in. We'll get you set up.
19: And you have to adjust the
16: mic. We'll adjust the mics. I'll turn the mic down for you, Bethany. I'll have you adjust the mic, and then have you move over one. We'll bring Captain Jason Hazy in here. In the meantime, here's what's going on. Today is National Chicken Wing Day, which lines up perfectly because Wednesdays at the DMV. Don't go to the DMV for chicken wings. You won't find any. But you will at the DAV. The DAV got 75-cent wings today. Bone-in, boneless, mild, hot barbecue. It doesn't matter. Wings are one of those foods that you always order too many of, then somehow you still finish them. I'm not taking 4 chicken wings home. If I buy a dozen chicken wings, they're gone. If I'm full at 8, I'm still eating the last 4. It's like sushi. You don't take sushi home with you. That's bad luck. You kidding me? So celebrate properly today. Grab some wings, make a mess. And remember, napkins are not optional. Just don't use your shirt. My wife reminds me of that. KHAS Radio, 104.1, 1230 AM. Hastings Police Department going to be participating in a high visibility speed enforcement campaign from July 27th. That starts 2 days ago. He's going to be running through July 9th. Thanks to a grant funded, provided through the Nebraska Department of Transportation, their Highway Safety Office. Joining us now in studio is Hastings Police Department Captain Jason Hazy. Good morning, sir.
20: Good morning, Brandon.
16: How are you doing? Am I okay? Didn't do anything bad?
20: So far, so good.
16: Good.
20: So, yeah.
16: And you got through that early July program that you guys had?
20: We did.
16: Have to see me at all, so that's good news?
20: We were looking, but we did not run into you by chance.
16: Tell us about it. That's good. I've been doing my due diligence as well. Tell us about this this new statewide high visibility speed enforcement campaign that's going on. You already started 2 days ago.
20: Yep, already started. So this is another one that is obviously, like you said, provided by the Nebraska Department of Transportation. Hastings, along with lots of other law enforcement agencies across the state, applied for and received grants for this. We received a really good sizable amount for a grant like this for the length of time. And so we have good participation in this one. This is also really, it is one that is kind of, I don't want to say near and dear, but it's essentially really important to the department. Not that others aren't, but this one is, we've seen the repercussions of the speeding. And primarily those younger individuals that are racing around our city streets and the repercussion that those have caused. And so this grant is really one of those that is designed to make those sorts of situations known to the public. We have to write tickets. That's why.
16: When I was 17, I didn't drive at 17, didn't drive till I was 20. But I was a younger man and I was driving around. I did not have the patience, nor did I have the care in mind to try to care about what I was doing and how it affected others on the road.
20: Yep.
16: But when it comes down to as parents, man, we have to just hammer in and hammer in these behaviors that we need to see because that's what changes what folks are doing on the road.
20: We really, really do. Parents are obviously the first line of defense, right? So we want the parents to be even harping on their children about the dangers of this type of driving. 16, 17, 18-year-old kids are not equipped to handle vehicles that go from 0 to 60 in 5 seconds, and certainly not on Burlington, right, or on 2nd Street or on 12th Street or anywhere. Most people aren't equipped to handle vehicles like that. So the problem that we run into is that parents can only do so much. So I don't sit here as a parent of 4 children. I don't sit here and blame parents, because as soon as they leave the door, they're their own human beings with their own thoughts. But we really, really have to stress that. And unfortunately, it takes those events that they see the classmate or they know the family who is affected by one of those accidents that was caused either by distracted driving or high speeds, those kinds of things.
16: I graduated in 04. 2005, I had a buddy who was in high school who was riding a motorcycle with he and his brother ran him over, and he passed away.
20: Right.
16: And that stuff sticks with you 20 years later. To your point, he says near and dear to the many people in the police department. A lot of us are impacted by this stuff.
20: Right. Our community, you know, we have 25,000 people here, 35,000 at Adams County. And just the last 2 years, we've had some accidents that have been solely because of speed that have impacted more than just, you know, one family and their immediate family. You know, dozens and dozens of people are affected by the death or a serious injury of somebody from an accident like that. So, yeah, we just absolutely have to get our children aware of what that machine is capable of doing when you lose control of it.
16: So this started on Monday, running through August, I believe, 9th. So that's Sunday, August 9th, is right?
20: Generally end on a Sunday. Yeah. Yep. It is a good long one. A lot of these grants go for a week, maybe 10 days. This one is a longer one. It tells you the statistics in the state of Nebraska is needed to have a grant run that long.
16: So what are we going to see? Obviously, increased patrolling. Is that more folks at certain times, certain areas?
20: So the speeding grant is one that is unlimited for hours-wise, meaning that it is not a specific time of day. Now, we'll be strategic in what hours our officers work. But again, this is another one that none of our on-duty officers are participating in the grant. They are still handling calls for service. This is 100% your off-duty. You come in and are paid overtime through those grant funds. And it is purely saturation patrol is what we call it. And so we get out as many people as we can have funded through that grant. I primarily look at Facebook and see what people comment on the page when we talk about the grant and what they say about those areas of town. I go right down to our patrol room and I write them on a whiteboard and say, hey, this is what the public is saying. If I get an email or something like that, I'll add it. But generally speaking, if they make a Facebook comment, I'll go down and write on the whiteboard and say, hey, this is what the people of Hastings are saying is a problem here in town. And we'll give it some extra attention.
16: That's a breath of fresh air to know that we have our police departments looking at that kind of stuff. Because we do, I see that's probably the first and best place to find when something immediate is happening is on Facebook.
20: I would love for it to be something more sophisticated than Facebook, but it really is just that. You know, Facebook has that ability for people to vent and to rant and things like that, but it actually is a good platform for that sort of thing. And so we genuinely like it when people comment on our post, especially when they are productive and they give us information like this. Now, of course, we're going to get the ones that are snarky and things like that. But that's a great platform to say, hey, you know what? I never really felt like calling into the 911 center or emailing the chief of police, but I'm on Facebook. I'll let you know that 12th and Saunders is a problem area in town at about this time of day. And we'll take that information, pass it right on. And these are the great, great events to do that.
16: I do want to say this, too. I assume here it's not just the kids. There's probably folks my age or older that may have a little bit of a heavy foot. And Hastings Police, you guys are asking and reminding folks to obey the speed limit, slow down construction, allow extra time travel so there's no need to rush, stay alert, avoid distractions while driving. The normal stuff we should be doing anyway.
20: Correct. We do. Young drivers are an easy target.
16: Yeah.
20: They are. Statistics show they have the more accidents, they have the more speeding tickets, they have the more traffic stops. However, the soccer moms and dads, baseball moms and dads that are late for practice, late for a game, they are just as guilty as the kids that are headed to school or headed to detasseling or anything like that. So, yeah, they're an easier target, I suppose. But us parents, we're no different. We find ourselves getting in a hurry and doing all of those terrible driving habits.
16: Teenagers, older folks, Tony Romo away from the golf course, whatever it is, right? Hey, Hastings Police here in the studio, Captain Jason Hazy with us. We're talking about the program that just started a couple days ago, a statewide high visibility speed enforcement campaign. It started on the 27th. It's going to run through Sunday, July 9th, thanks to a funding grant from the state of Nebraska's Department of Transportation. But also on the docket, for lack of a better term, this morning, Captain, is starting this week, there was some construction happening directly south of the police department. Tell us what's going on there.
20: So you may or may not have noticed there's lots of orange cones. Tis the season, we say. Mm-hmm. Hastings is not exempt from anybody else with summer orange cones, orange barrels, caution tape, etc. So we thought we would jump on the bandwagon and say, sure, let's put some orange cones out. Anybody that's listening to me and has driven by says, whoa, wait a minute. I see the orange cones, the barricades, but I don't see any work. Mm-hmm. So typical delay in construction. Our contractor was aware of the possible rain this week and didn't want to get started digging out the dirt and then have it fill up full of water. So what we are doing is we are adding parking stalls to the south side of the building. And as many of you know, the south side of the building is actually the front of our building. When the building was remodeled 25, 26 years ago, parking for visitors was on the east and west side of the building, which made for a good hike from that parking to the main entrance. Mm-hmm. And so we, in all reality, had a little bit of money left in our budget for building maintenance, and we're able to sneak this one in before the end of the budget year using that. So no additional funds and things like that. We were able to do it within our budget. And we'll add parking all along the south side so that, that instead of a 200-foot walk from the front door to a parking stall, it's a 10-foot walk.
16: And I mean, and you're also creating a redesigned ADA accessible parking stall. That's going to be helpful for folks who need it.
20: Much more significant ADA stall that it's going to be a true zero barrier entrance as opposed to having a couple of curbs that you need to go to and things like that. As part of this, we're also going to have just a short pull off for, delivery trucks and things like that. Yeah. So they're not sitting right on the street, keeping people from, moving through safely in that area. So it is quite a busy street with the restaurant to the south of us. It's well traveled. And so I think that this is a really good time to do it. And with just that little bit of money that is left over in our budget to be able to get it in this year.
16: Yeah, construction expected to take 2 to 3 weeks, weather permitting, of course.
20: Weather permitting, of course, right? So
16: it's Nebraska.
20: I have to be honest, I'll take the rain. Yeah. I really, for the inconvenience of having the street shut down, I'll take this rain instead.
16: Yeah. Looking at my lawn, my neighbors would agree.
20: Yes.
16: We left it, forgot to turn the sprinklers on, and my lawn is just beat all to all get
20: well,
16: out.
20: Well, yes, as you can imagine. The south side terrace after I shut the sprinklers off is quite awesome. Awful as well. So
16: good to know I'm not alone. There you go. Hey, last question for you. And first of all, I just want to ask anything else you want to cover from either of these topics before we go.
20: Yeah, you know what? Just bear with us. We know that the having that street closed is a little bit of an inconvenience for people. The only thing I'll reiterate: Facebook posts, news releases, things like that tell you if you do need to come into the police department, use the west side of the parking lot. That west side sidewalk will still remain open. It will be unaffected. And most all of the time, the visitors park on the east side. So drive around the building, park on the west side, use the west parking lot to come up to the lobby if you still need to come in. Of course, you can always call and somebody will come to you.
16: I got to ask you a last question for you. Captain Jason Hazy, Hastings Police Department here in studio. How do you keep your figure being so close to Quiznos, Arby's, and Wendy's? I would not make it.
20: I have a feeling that when I walk out to go to Quiznos and people know me from my history, the yellow light looks a little more, maybe I'll just zip that. And so it really keeps me
16: jump
20: from
16: on
20: crossing the street. So.
16: Just jump on an e-scooter. You'll be Captain Jason Hazy here in studio, Hastings Police Department. We appreciate coming in. Talking about the construction that will be underway, weather permitting, just south of the Hastings Police Department on the West B Street. That'll take about 2 to 3 weeks once that gets underway. And then also the Hastings Police Department participating in that statewide high visibility speed enforcement campaign running now through August 9th, thanks to a grant funded provided by the Nebraska State Department of Transportation. Captain Jason Hazy, as always, appreciate you coming in.
20: Thanks, Brandon.
16: 104.1, 1230 AM. Wishing you guys to be safe out there on the roads. Decrease your speeds and don't be so foolish. We'll be back right after this. KHAS.
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24: 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Transaction data suggests much of that growth may be driven by mounting financial pressure on lower income households and families with children. 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Searches were up 440% since 2022. A new Tebra analysis found millions of households live in so-called pharmacy deserts, where getting to a local pharmacy can be difficult. A report from iccars.com shows used electric vehicle prices rose 7.4% in June from a year earlier, while overall used car prices declined 1.3%. All four Tesla models ranked among the 10 used vehicles with the biggest price increases. 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
16: KHAS 1041, 1230 AM, 829, 828 Central. Working our way to fact or bullcrap this morning. Today we're talking, Bethany, about colorblind folks.
25: Okay.
16: We're talking about words in the English language. And we're also talking about Viagra.
25: Oh, wow.
16: Technically a word in the English language.
25: Yes.
16: I don't know.
25: So is being blind.
16: You're colorblind, but yes.
25: Yeah.
16: Anyway.
25: Yes.
16: I was going to make a joke because, like, I don't remember what color Viagra is, but it's a certain color. And, like, they make a joke about it, about what color. It's the little blah, blah, blah. Is it blue, purple, pill, whatever it is.
25: I was going to say, let me guess, it's blue.
16: Blue or purple, I can't remember. But if you're colorblind, do you see that? Blue or purple? It would be tougher. You'd have to look for the code on the thing to know what it is.
25: Oh, Viagra is blue.
16: Is it blue?
25: Yes, I googled
16: it. I'm reminded of the Eminem song, the blue and yellow purple pills. Or purple, yellow.
25: I don't think I've ever heard that one.
16: Yeah, you don't want to talk about those. Here's something we could talk about as we head into fact or bullcrap. 30 seconds away from fact or bullcrap. If you're listening in, get your phones ready. 402-462-2511. $20 gift card on the way coming up. Have you ever wanted to meal prep your coffee? You ever do that? My wife does now.
25: I do that sometimes at nighttime.
16: Cold coffee.
25: Yes, yeah.
16: She does it like a couple days in advance. She has this huge like container. I'm sure other people do it too.
25: Oh, yeah. I think Megan preps her cold brew.
16: My grandma had a percolator, whatever you call it. That's all she had.
25: Percocet.
16: No. There's an old type of coffee machine that you'd pour the water in the bottom, the coffee would stay up top, and
1: The way the machine worked was it would pull the water from the bottom through a little tube.
25: Oh.
1: And it was crazy.
25: That's crazy.
1: It was old school, but it worked. She died in 2006, and I had the thing till like 2015. And it was still working.
25: What did you do with it?
1: One of the moves? No.
25: No.
1: Who wants to buy my old school percolator with a missing handle?
25: Say nobody. Somebody would.
1: Maybe. All right.
25: Party liner.
1: We're going to continue talking about coffee in just a minute, Bethany. But before we get there, it's time for Fact or Bullcrap. On KHAS. 402-462-2511, your chance to win a $20 gift card. Give a call, pick up the phone, 402-462-2511. Good morning, who do we got?
3: Hello?
1: Hello, who do we have?
3: Yeah, Murray Stock.
1: I'm sorry, what's your first name?
3: Dennis.
1: Did you say Lewis?
3: Dennis.
1: Okay, I'm sorry, I cannot understand. You have to call on a bit better connection there. Sounded like you were screaming from a potato field. Not going to say what I heard the last time. 402-462-2511. Good morning. You're on Party Line. Who do we have?
3: Dennis.
1: Dennis or Phyllis?
3: Yeah.
1: All right, Dennis. You want to play Fact or Bullcrap?
3: I suppose.
1: You suppose? Okay. I dialed this number, I am unsure. Okay, we got three facts for you. If you can tell me which of these three, Dennis, are not true, you win a $20 gift card from Big G Ace. Are you ready?
3: Yes.
1: Fact number one. People who are colorblind are more likely to be picky eaters. Fact number two. The word almost, A-L-M-O-S-T, it's the longest common word in the English language to have all of its letters in alphabetical order. Or number three. Viagra, when dissolved in water, can make cut flowers stay erect for up to a week longer than they usually would. Which of those three is bullcrap?
3: The Viagra.
1: I'm sorry, vinegar?
3: Viagra.
1: All right, let's see if you're right this morning. Oh, Dennis. No, those flowers are staying up for a week after they've been cut longer than they normally would. That's how it works, sadly. How do I know? Well, we've got a crack team of scientists here at KHAS.
25: Oh, my goodness.
1: Tested it for us. No, that one's true. Hey, the word almost, which of you think about it, A-L-M-O-S-T, that mm-hmm. is in order. It is the longest word in the English language to be in alphabetical order.
25: Oh.
1: The longest common word.
25: I thought that was bullcrap.
1: No, I'm thinking. I thought you were saying the word bullcrap was the word. No. Okay.
25: No.
1: That means number one is people who are colorblind are less likely, not more likely, to be less picky eaters.
25: So then that means that.
1: That means it's bullcrap.
25: That's
1: yes.
25: Bull.
1: All right. Appreciate you calling in, Dennis or Phyllis or what that last word I thought I heard, which also ends in the same way. We're going to talk about coffee next.
25: Oh, really?
1: And our consumption of. As well as data centers.
25: Okay. I mean.
1: We'll talk about some data centers. And you hear about this? They're putting robot dogs outside of these to guard them.
25: What?
1: Yep, we'll talk about it next. Moments in Time, Adams County Historical Society. Bring it to you here on KHAS.
4: This is a recording of Bill Sowell on KHAS Radio in 1972 for the Adams County Centennial. The topic is the W.H. Lanning Home. This recording was originally made on a reel-to-reel and transferred to digital format in 2008.
5: We have told the story of many of the old homes in Hastings, which are historical landmarks in the community. With regret, we see that the old W.H. Lanning home at the corner of 7th Street and Hastings Avenue will be torn down. The home of the man who provided the start of the Mary Lanning Memorial Hospital in Hastings, this house is one of the outstanding landmarks in town. The house itself is a beauty to see both inside and out. Well, on Wednesday, September 5th, a salvage auction sale was held at which antique fixtures, equipment, and furnishings were sold. At least in this way, it was made possible for local persons to obtain some memento of the old Lanning home and help to preserve the history of the Lanning family in Hastings. The Lanning home, given to the Mary Lanning Hospital under terms of a will, stipulated that it could never be sold. This unfortunate circumstance prevented purchase of the house by several of the local people who were interested in buying it. An attempt was made by the Adams County Historical Society to have the home specified as a historical landmark in the Federal Register, but this was not possible. The large amount of money required to preserve the home by local citizens was also beyond solution. This being the case, another landmark in Hastings will soon be only a memory. However, thanks to the farsightedness of the Hospital Board of Trustees, many parts of the house will be preserved. At the auction sale, the fireplaces, stained glass windows, maple and oak woodwork, and the doors were put up for purchase, along with many other items which could be removed from the building. It's sad to see the old house go, but I think that under the circumstances, the best possible thing was done. The memory of the Lanning family will not be entirely lost. In fact, a number of people are now able to share in the remembrance of that family name through purchase and preservation of parts of the old Lanning home. They'll be able to point with pride to those treasured mementos of the early days of Hastings.
16: Moments in Time on KHAS Radio has been brought to you by the Adams County Historical Society.
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25: My goodness. 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
16: Indeed. Indeed. Hey, coffee slushies. Have you heard of this?
25: I've had a blended coffee.
16: Going viral on social media. And maybe this is a moment for you to be like, Brandon, this has been around forever. You loser. But they're like iced coffees, only more work. Here's how you do it. So you make coffee as usual. Then you wait for it to cool. You could use cold brew, homemade or from the store. But then you pour the coffee into a Ziploc bag, seal it, toss it in the freezer. You can prep multiple slushies. You just need separate Ziploc bags for each. You want the coffee bags to be flat so you can stack them in your freezer. Once they're frozen, you take them out, start whacking them with something until the coffee is smushed into chunks. Then you put the pieces into a glass and pour your favorite milk over the top of it. The coffee will slowly melt, forming the slushy. If you want to make them fancy, you just add a few pumps of syrup in it. That's it. You're giving me the face of like, what did you just do? Look at the face that Bethany's giving.
25: I don't know how I feel about all that.
16: It's extra work.
25: I mean, I would try it, I guess, but
16: yeah.
25: I don't No guarantee it would be good.
16: Someone online joked, the idea of beating up my coffee first thing in the morning actually sounds exactly what I need. All right. Not sure if the bags are sealed, though, or if you just got a huge mess in the freezer.
25: Yeah.
16: If you mess that up, it's game over.
25: Oh, my gosh.
16: We
25: hate to clean that out.
16: Storm of 1997. I don't know if you guys had that one here. We were in Omaha, Lincoln. We had power out for like 2 or 3 weeks. The winter storm had, it was the heaviest snow I've ever seen.
25: Really?
16: We had like a foot and a half of snow, like 12 to 15 inches of snow of the like most wet, soaked snow. So it brought trees down onto houses, onto power lines.
25: Jeez.
16: It was nuts. It was nuts. The work, OPPD had a lot of work to do in Omaha. But I remember we had our garage, all the power was out, of course. Well, our freezer was in there.
1: and it, or not a freezer, a refrigerator in the in the garage. Had all our Cokes, all our Diet Cokes, all our sodas.
25: Let me guess, they exploded.
1: They all exploded.
25: Jeez.
1: We came in, that garage was just caked with beer and soda.
25: Ooh.
1: It was so sad.
25: How'd you clean that up?
1: With a mop.
25: Oh, I thought you were going to say we didn't.
1: We used our tears.
25: Yeah.
1: I'm just sad.
25: That's one way to do it.
1: It is. But what are you going to do? All right. Hey, we talked about data centers. No matter where you are in the country, you probably heard about the expansion of them because of the need for AI.
25: Yeah.
1: Well, you're not going to want to swing by and check out what a data center looks like because a new report says that some of them are being protected by robot dogs. That's what they're being called, but they're basically just four-legged robots, roughly the size of large dogs, that can patrol fences, inspect equipment, flag any issues before they turn into costly outages. Robot dogs have already been deployed as first responders and by the military because all technology comes out first with the military. But this gig is perfect for your robot dogs who prefer a career that allows them to watch a lot of YouTube.
25: I'm kidding.
1: But for what it's worth, the cost, $175,000 to $300,000 for these.
25: Jeez.
1: Nuts. One expert in robotics said, "We know that the cost for human guards is around $150,000. So instead of having two guards at $300,000, we can have one guard and a robot. And the robot obviously doesn't get sick or go on vacation or get pregnant or things like that." I added that last part.
25: Well, I know, but like, yeah, we're already seeing AI take away some jobs. That's great.

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0: Anyway, on our level, Thursdays with the Mayor live. Budget edition next Thursday, August 6th from 4 to 8. Worry about data centers? Don't worry anymore. Just come talk about the Hastings City budget. Doesn't have anything to do with data centers. But you can check out what your taxes are derived from, how they're applied, any questions you have for any of the city staff. They're going to be provided there, the department-specific information on these, and ready to answer questions about that budget with the mayor live at the city auditorium from 4 to 8 August 6th. That kind of access you don't get much anywhere else.
1: Well,
0: July's almost gone, Beth.
1: I can't believe it.
0: I know it. It's almost gone. What are you happiest to leave behind in July? What are you going to miss?
1: The sweltering hot weather.
0: I'm telling
1: you. Not going to miss that. It might follow us into August, but, you know.
0: So the state fair is in about a month.
1: Yeah, that's right.
0: And it's going to be a lot of fun. I don't know if the weather's going to be any better because that's crazy.
1: It never usually is.
0: It never usually
1: is. Usually, you sacrifice some sweat and tears to get there.
0: I think about the heat, too. The bugs, the electric bill. You're already mourning these summer nights that are going away. The ball games, the vacations. Tomatoes straight out of the garden. We've got a whole other bowl of tomatoes, by the way.
1: Nice.
0: Text us. What are you saying goodbye to as July ends? 462-40-2511. Delicious. They are so good. I did not bring any today. I will bring them tomorrow.
1: No, it's fine.
0: I did bring peaches.
1: Is that where that came from?
0: I believe that was for not the Eagles, the Lions Club, I believe.
1: Oh, I was going to say, who brought peaches?
0: They raised money for that, and we bought some. And we can't eat a whole box of peaches, so we brought half.
1: Nice.
0: I'm going to give those away. There you go. All right, take some with you if you like peaches.
2: I hate them.
0: Okay.
1: I mean, I'm not the biggest fan, but, like, I should be eating more fruit.
0: What I'm going to do is I'm going to cut them up and put them in a pastry and, like, drizzle honey on it. And
1: you know. Peach cobbler.
0: Oh, what do you think about it? Crumble, maybe? Oh. I've got some like oatmeal and like graham crackers. I'm totally gonna make a crumble.
1: Oh my gosh, that sounds so good.
0: It's so easy to make a crumble. All you need is like a ghetto crumble. Here's what I've done this before, dude.
1: Okay, ghetto crumble.
0: Ghetto crumble. You take a can of any kind of pie filling.
1: Yeah.
0: Apple, doesn't matter. Start with apple, it's good. Apple crisp is good.
1: Can't go wrong there.
0: Pop-Tarts.
1: Pop-Tarts?
0: Pop-Tarts and Ritz crackers. And you take them and you crunch them up, not all the way to like their dust.
1: Okay.
0: But where they're crunchy.
1: Yeah.
0: And then you put them with apple pie. Chris, you sprinkle a little bit of brown sugar on. You don't need a lot because it's already got. Buy the brown sugar Pop-Tarts and you got enough sugar. But just a little bit of cinnamon on top even. That Ritz with it, some butter too.
1: Oh my gosh, that sounds really good.
0: I made a video like 3-4 years ago with it. And like I did it as a joke and it was like some of the best stuff I ever had.
1: Oh,
0: it was super simple too. You didn't need to go buy a Pillsbury Doughboy or the dough.
1: You put the fruit on top of that?
0: You mix it all in.
1: Oh, you mix it up? Okay.
0: But it can be on the bottom, and then you want the crispy stuff on top so it gets baked.
1: Yeah.
0: You don't want gooey Pop-Tarts.
1: No, that's disgusting.
0: Yeah, but when they get baked, they're crunchy and stuff.
1: Chewy and chewy gooey Pop-Tarts.
0: Together.
1: Yeah.
0: Married together. Perfect. Awesome.
1: Oh, you're making me hungry. Luckily, I have my Dunkin' Donuts latte with me. So.
0: Oh, you didn't get any avocado toast?
1: Oh, I did. I ate it. I ate it when I first walked in.
0: Oh, that's funny.
1: It was bacon avocado toast.
0: Oh, okay. Well, you win. You win. Okay. Hey, did you know minivans are cool again?
1: I thought they've been cool for a while. No?
0: Have they really? I mean, joking about this.
1: I mean, well, not like a... I guess when you said minivans, I thought like Volkswagen, not like an actual mom van.
0: Growing number of millennial parents are giving them a second look. According to Edmunds, minivan sales up 21% last year. 400,000 sold in the U.S. And it seems like Toyota Sienna is the crown jewel. It's so popular, it's only spending 18 days on dealer lots before being sold. Parents are saying the sliding doors make loading kids simpler. Plus, they're about $4,000 cheaper than comparable three-row SUVs. So it's no longer your mom's minivan. They're cool now. Get with the times. I bought a minivan in 2020 during the pandemic, and I was like, this is the coolest thing I ever had.
1: Really?
0: 2002 Honda Odyssey.
1: What happened to it?
0: I sold it. I bought it for $1,000, probably put about 5,000 in it.
1: Gotcha.
0: It was over 200K. The guy took care of it, but it's an older vehicle. Just things go out on it. Gotta fix this. Gotta fix that.
1: It's true.
0: It is.
1: 2002 is old.
0: We moved to Denison, Iowa from Lincoln, and we went and bought a couple vehicles.
1: There you go.
0: She wanted a Subaru, so I got one too. I didn't.
1: Now you're double Subaru family.
0: I could be driving an extra, you know, got the good, not the suspenders, the suspension on an e-bike and drive that around.
1: If you lived in Lincoln, you could always rent one of those scooters.
0: I have a friend who will rename Maneless. Or

0: remain nameless.
1: I know what you mean.
0: Who has a special awesome horn that when he does, it's like a train horn.
1: So did he have to like pay a bunch of money to customize that?
0: I don't know how he did it. But I'm jealous.
1: You shouldn't be.
0: You don't think that's cool?
1: He's probably out of a couple $1,000 just for that.
0: Did you see this stuff like 20 years ago that people were doing? They're putting like those like whistlers on the back of their exhaust.
1: No.
0: So when you would drive by, you would just hear the highest pitched whistle you've ever heard in your life.
1: Because
0: it was the most annoying thing.
1: You know what's the most annoying thing is people who have like those brand new brights. Yeah. They're like LED brights. You ever been driving like on the highway back from Lincoln or something?
0: Yeah.
1: That's scary. I can't see.
0: Trying to search.
1: What are you looking up?
0: The exhaust whistle. Yeah, cheap clip-on your accessory costing about $2 to $20 designed to mimic the high-pitched sound a real turbocharger or blow-off valve would have. People are just faking it, putting on the end of their exhaust.
1: That sounds annoying.
0: It does sound annoying.
1: I don't know how I feel about that.
0: You ever seen anybody like put a spoiler on the back of their car that doesn't need one?
1: A what?
0: Like a spoiler on the back of their trunk?
1: No.
0: Like one of the, like, they'll buy a Honda and they'll add like the fins to it basically on the back. You know what I'm talking about?
1: Yeah, that's kind of ugly.
0: So dumb.
1: Not as ugly as a Cybertruck, though.
0: Or like these trucks with oversized tires. Like extra wide
1: tires.
0: You
1: ever seen those pull up like at 9 o'clock at night at the gas station? They got lights underneath their car and everything. And
0: it's always a guy that's
1: bumping.
0: It's always a guy that's like 5'6" or something. You know what I mean? It's always one of our short kings.
1: It's always a short king with some cowboy boots on and like jeans and
0: he's got
1: a
0: chew
1: hat.
0: In it. Spitting a chew on the ground. What you looking at, Buster?
1: His Tinder profile is him holding a fish.
0: Goodness. All right. KHAS Radio 104.1, 1230 AM. Local sports straight ahead. We've got the Hastings Chamber of Commerce here in studio. We'll talk to them about 9:05 this morning. That's on Party Line right here on KHAS Radio. 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
2: For KHAS Radio, I'm Brandon Shanahan. North Star defeated Grand Island Home Federal 4-0 in the Class A American Legion Division elimination game, ending Home Federal season. In Class B, McCook claimed the Area 6 championship with a 4-3 win over Holdridge in a decisive third game. In the Class B Area 5 tournament, Central City defeated Wayne 6-0, and in Class C Area 6, Centura defeated Loomis 8-0. Big Ten Football Media Days continues in Chicago throughout the week. And yesterday, we got to hear from one of the high-profile hirings in the country, Penn State hiring Matt Campbell from Iowa State. Campbell took to the podium yesterday and said one of the major goals when transitioning to Penn State was bringing along Pierce native Ben Bramer. Bramer entered the transfer portal, and the mission was a success as he transferred to Penn State. Bramer, a state football champion and Pierce standout in basketball and track, brought that confidence to Ames, and now Campbell says that confidence is what made it crucial to bring him to Penn State.
3: If you're talking about a guy that's almost 6'7", that runs almost 22 miles per hour, and a guy that really in the last two off seasons hasn't had the ability to truly train because of coming back from some injuries. This is the first off season he's been healthy, and he's done an unbelievable job with his body. I think he's the most physical and best version of himself that he's been in our program. But what was really critical is who Ben is.
2: Campbell also brought his starting quarterback from Iowa State, Rocco Beck, to Penn State with him, who echoed similar sentiments about Bramer.
4: And he is, I think, one of the best tight ends in the country for a reason, because he puts in the work. He dials himself in when the season comes around, and he's able to go out there and do his job. He knows what he's doing. He's a leader. And so I'm just excited that he was able to come here with me.
2: In his junior season with Iowa State, Bramer hauled in 6 touchdowns while averaging over 12 yards per reception. The Huskers don't take the podium until tomorrow, but NCN's Jake Bartecki caught up with national ESPN writer Pete Thamel to talk about the Huskers' outlook for this upcoming season.
5: So I feel like when you look back since Matt Rule got there have been advancements to where they are. And Calandria is certainly a wild card. He's really like a scoot and go kind of guy who probably will win a game or two with his legs. But you'd be overstating to say that Nebraska should contend for the top of the Big Ten. But should they be in the mix for the playoffs? Should they be in the mix to be one of the 12 best teams in the country? Yeah, I think they can find themselves in that conversation. They got to win close games. They have to play sound. There's been some un-Matt Rule-like things about that program. But I think culturally, with his body of work, you give him the faith and the benefit of the doubt that they can write that.
2: Hartek, you'll continue his coverage of Big Ten Football Media Days today on News Channel Nebraska and online at NTN Sports Now. The Nebraska volleyball team is set to match up with Florida in the inaugural Spikes Under the Lights College Volleyball Showcase Thursday, August 27th at AT&T Stadium in Arlington. The matchup between the Huskers and Gators is scheduled for 7 p.m., followed by Penn State and SMU. Then the winners of the two matches will advance to a championship match at 9 p.m. the same night. You can find more of today's sports online at newschannelnebraska.com. From the NCN Newsroom, I'm Brandon Shanahan.

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1: It is Wednesday.
0: It is hump day. This week, just flying by. We're having some fun here on the show, as always. Wondering if minivans are cool again, are they?
1: They're not.
0: 462-2511.
1: I mean, okay, maybe. I guess from a financial standpoint, yes.
0: All right, you see a cute guy driving down the road.
1: How cute is he?
0: I don't know. 10 out of 10. But you notice, like, you're so enamored with how he looks that you take a step back to see he's driving a minivan. How much from a 10 does that drop to you?
1: Red flag.
0: Dang.
1: He probably has kids.
0: Well, yeah. Oof. Could be driving his mom's car.
1: Red flag.
0: Oh, which is more of a red flag, though?
1: Equally both.
0: Okay. All right.
1: I'm not trying to pit people against me.
0: All right. Hey, they used to say you should find a career that you find that you enjoy, but now you're just supposed to find a few small things that make it more tolerable. Mm-hmm. I saw a new report about Gen Zers who are trying to enhance their workplace culture with so-called micro joys. Have you heard about this?
1: No.
0: There are small moments that make the workday more enjoyable, productive, and sustainable. Survey talked to 500 young adults between the ages of 18 to 25. 80% of them said taking short breaks makes their workday more enjoyable. 75% said those breaks help them perform better at work. 77% said they intentionally build micro joys in their workday. Stuff like stepping outside for fresh air. Jeez. Chatting with cool coworkers or enjoying the snack they used to like a favorite beverage.
1: Honestly, that's what gets me through the day. So
0: I wish they would give me more examples of what works. I could use a little more micro joys myself. Other than that moment a meeting is canceled or you're looking at the clock realizing it's later than you thought it was. Or that it's a Wednesday than when you thought it was Tuesday.
1: No, I get a lot of joy out of Thursday.
0: Thursday.
1: Yeah.
0: Thursdays are fun.
1: Mm-hmm.
0: Why Thursday? Friday Eve?
1: Because, you have one more day left. You can give it your all and then you're done.
0: But if you give up on a Tuesday...
1: Early in the week, you just try not to think too much about it. You know,
0: a buddy of mine,
1: strategy.
0: A buddy of mine and I had a conversation about 20 years ago that Mondays aren't as bad. People, obviously, they crap on Mondays. I almost said the four-letter S word right there.
1: No.
0: They crap on Mondays a lot.
1: Shame on you.
0: I know.
1: Watch your profanity.
0: I better hit that. There we got our time.
1: You remember that meme?
0: Yes.
1: Watch your profanity.
0: Yes, indeed. But anyway, I digress. I digress.
1: Mondays aren't as bad. I feel like Sunday scaries are worse than Mondays.
0: They are.
1: It's the anticipation.
0: It's the Tuesday. We talked about it. A case of the Tuesdays. They always seemed worse than Monday. Like, I didn't know. Because it's the Tuesday that it's the day of the week you're not. Wednesday's the hump. Thursday, as you said, the day before Friday. Mm-hmm. Friday Eve. Friday is flipping Friday.
1: Yeah.
0: We're flipping flapjacks on Friday, right?
1: That's right.
0: But on Tuesday, we're so far from the week. You ever got asked, how was your weekend on a Tuesday? Get out of here, Billy.
1: No, not really. I think people forget about last weekend by the time Tuesday rolls around.
0: I'm telling you. But anyway, Tuesdays are what get you. You know what else will get you? If you fly by this weekend without getting to Art in the Park in Hastings, 10 to 4 at Libs Park on Sunday, August 2nd. If you don't get out there, you're not going to have any fun this weekend. And the weather is going to be great. 60 art vendors. 60. More than 60. Plus, they'll have JP Kettlecorn, Pig in a Blanket, Serranos will be there, Fat Foxes. We had a couple people on Facebook said Fat Foxes was really good.
1: Really?
0: I have not tried that one yet. I'm looking forward to it. Special Scoops and Tropical Snow will be there. And that's at Libs Park. Yum. It's a great park. Right there.
1: I love Art in the Park every single year.
0: It's fun.
1: It's fun.
0: KHAS Radio, 104.1, 1230 AM, rocking and rolling here on the show. I misspoke. Today we're going to have we're talking National Night Out. We were going to have the Hastings Chamber of Commerce in. Mm-hmm. We're going to have Brad Cunningham from the Hastings Police in.
1: Even better.
0: Two times the police are here, and they're not for me, so that's good.
1: Yep. And they're in normal people clothes, not their police clothes.
0: It's true.
1: I guess we're clear, right?
0: It's right.
1: They're not here for us.
0: Hey, did you know that some of the most common items we use every day could be working double duty for us?
1: What do you mean?
0: So I've got some objects that have hidden features that make life easier that you may not have even known about.
1: Like Google Translate?
0: Kind of. So on your keyboard.
1: Yeah.
0: This is an easy one. You probably know it.
1: What?
0: The F and J keys, they have those raised little bars on them that let you position your index fingers.
1: Yeah.
0: If anybody who is in typing classes, and many of us listening in typed on typewriters, so they knew all about that. Did you take typing class in school?
1: Yeah.
0: Oh, my goodness. They had you guys taking typing class?
1: Well, we were like the experimental. We were the guinea pigs when it came to tech, my generation.
0: Like my assumption was that they would stop
1: class.
0: Them. No, I knew you had computer class, but like...
1: And typing classes.
0: You're not going to need to type in 5 years, Bethany. Why were they teaching you to type is what I'm saying. Like, at least I had 15 years of professional work that I needed to learn how to type.
1: When I was taking typing classes, that was like 09 to 2011. So like,
0: Touche.
1: Yeah, right?
0: I thought, I'm talking like, they had it at CCC last year.
1: Oh, no. Not at CCC. No. But yeah, they started us like in third, fourth grade.
2: Crazy stuff.
1: Yeah.
0: The arrow key next to your fuel gauge points to the side of the car your cap is on. Did you know that one? The gas cap?
1: Oh, like in my car?
0: Yeah. Whenever I'm in a rental, my wife's like, gas cap's on that side. How do you know, you witch?
1: It says it on the dashboard.
0: And for the record, I was going to call her a warlock, not like a witch in a bad way.
1: But... Should have said warlock.
0: What are you, a warlock? How do you know that? There's an arrow, dummy. Okay.
1: Yeah.
0: The tiny hole in padlocks helps rain drain water and provide a spot for lubricant if a lock gets stuck.
1: Oh.
0: Just always stuff toothpicks in there. Don't do that.
1: I never had to worry about padlocks.
0: No. How about this one? The hole in a pasta spoon drains water and measures about one serving of dry spaghetti.
1: Oh. Well, yeah. No.
0: How do you pick up dry spaghetti with a pasta spoon is what I want to know.
1: Do they mean like...
0: With the holes? You can put the... Oh, my gosh. What? You mean like you can take the holes on the spoon and push it down in dry spaghetti?
1: And that's
0: brilliant. Didn't think about that.
1: My dumb... But I was thinking like
0: I'm setting it sideways.
1: Well, I was thinking like it serves like the noodles when it's wet, like that's one serving.
0: If you had them wet, yeah.
1: Yeah.
0: No, probably not. All right, how about this one? A small hole at the end of the tape measure can catch onto a nail or a screw, which means measuring can be a one person job. Many people who use them every day know that probably.
1: I didn't know that.
0: I've seen a lot of people try to send the tape measure up 40 feet into the air, trying to give his grip.
1: That scares me because it can just snap back at you. You know,
0: and
1: what
0: it's
1: I mean?
0: It's metal.
1: Yeah, no, thank you.
0: And it's not sharp, but it's not dull. I'm saying that.
1: Mm-mm.
0: All right, how about the black dots around the windshield help protect adhesive that holds the glass in place? It also helps with heat distribution.
1: What?
0: We were driving back from our vacation.
1: Yeah.
0: And I heard we were next to a car, and I heard the loudest crack I've ever heard in a car that. You know, a stone hit your windshield.
1: Aww.
0: And I'm looking for cracks. I'm like, oh God, we didn't get the insurance.
1: Oh wait, you're supposed to get
0: your own usually covers it. You have to double check that. Your own car insurance will cover for usually does. But anyway, it didn't have any problems. No problems. We're fine.
1: There you go.
0: The loop on the back of some dress shirts was designed so that the shirt could be hung without wrinkling.
1: Oh yeah, I knew that.
0: I did not. There you go.
1: The lower you go, the more that you know.
0: The more you know. Let us know. What are some that you knew about? 402-462-2511. 402-462-2511.
1: Why isn't there a universal handbook that just has all of this stuff?
0: I've got an item here for us on Party Line, Bethany.
1: Okay.
0: You let me know when you're ready.
1: Go ahead.
0: We've got somebody listing. Oh, okay. Never mind.
1: Is it?
0: Never mind. I'm wrong. This was from a week ago. They listed all this stuff.
1: About a week ago, they just said,
0: buy a snow cone machine for slushies and the Kool-Aid one. Oh, that's a good idea, they said about our slushy and coffee talk. Yes. All right, we'll take a break. We got Brownfield, Nebraska Ag Headline News, and then we'll be back talking National Night Out, which is happening, I believe, August 4th. We'll talk about that. It's coming up
1: right here
0: on KHAS.
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2: Another round of financial aid. Hello, I'm Kellen Habikin with the latest agribusiness news on Brownfield. Only one seed brand in the U.S. is number one in corn and soybeans. It's Pioneer. With powerful yield potential, superior agronomics, and consistently strong performance, they plan to stay number one. The Deputy Secretary at USDA says another round of financial assistance is needed to support America's farmers and ranchers. Stephen Vaden says the $12 billion in farm aid included in the $95 billion budget resolution passed by the U.S. House is critical.
7: We think it strikes the right balance between the aid farmers need now while not losing focus on opening up new markets overseas and creating new domestic opportunities for our farmers.
2: He tells Brownfield the commodity markets are already responding to steps taken to spur domestic biofuels production.
7: You are seeing those large volumes for ethanol and biodiesel show up in the commodity numbers. Those numbers have come up from where they were a year ago.
2: An ag economist says he doesn't expect improvement in fertilizer prices anytime soon, and it may impact how farmers purchase inputs for next year's crop. Gary Schnittke with the University of Illinois says he doesn't have a crystal ball, but
8: there could be dramatic swings between fall and spring. So spreading those input decisions, just like you typically advise spreading sales, is probably a good thing and more important now than it was a year ago.
2: He tells Brownfield by diversifying purchasing habits that can help producers better mitigate risk in a volatile environment.
8: I would suggest in this sort of situation that it's probably good to place bets at both of them. So if you typically buy most of your inputs in the fall, think about buying half of them in the fall and half of them in the spring.
2: Nebraska Governor Jim Billen says work continues to improve market access in the Asia-Pacific region for producers. On a call with reporters during a trade mission this week, he said Japan continues to be a reliable partner for red meat exports.
9: We had really, really important discussions about continual opportunities to grow the export markets for beef and pork and poultry, and maybe some of the headwinds and maybe some of the great opportunities.
2: An ag economist says rising fuel costs could eventually change what proteins consumers put in their grocery carts. Josh Maples with Mississippi State University Extension tells Brownfield.
10: The longer that, the consumers have to pay higher prices for other things they have to buy, inelastic goods like fuel, the longer that has an impact on their purchasing power for other things.
2: He says it's the prolonged pressure of higher fuel prices that is problematic. I'm Kellen Havikin for Brownfield.
11: Hey, are you driving high right now? 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
13: Yes, I've got farm cats to give away. I got quite a few of them. They're in really nice cats. So if anybody wants one or whatever, a bunch of them, why, call 462-0933.
0: 462-0933 is the number to call.
13: Okay.
0: Appreciate you calling in. And I hope you have a good one. Got some free farm cats for folks listening in here on the Party Line on KHAS Radio 104.1 1230 AM. Right now, joined in studio with Brad Cunningham, Hastings Police Department. We're talking about my warrant for my arrest. No, National Night Out, August 4th, coming up next week. Going to be a lot of fun. We're excited for it.
14: Yes, absolutely. August 4th, next Tuesday, from 5:30 to 7:30 at Crozier Park this year.
0: Okay. So why'd you guys choose Crozier this year?
14: We decided that moving it around the community is a better option, and to give different opportunities to different parts of the community. And with the new park there at Crozier Park, I saw that as a huge plus and want to give it a try.
0: Well, that's my kids' favorite park, by the way. They call it the musical park. But it's such a great park, such a great place. What time does it start on the 4th?
14: 5:30.
0: Going to be fun. Now, listen, hosted by a Crime Prevention Committee of the Chamber and the Hastings Police Department, free event for folks to attend. What can we expect as a family coming in? What are we going to have?
14: Yeah, so at 5:30, we'll have the opening ceremony with Colleen Williams giving the opening statements. Yeah. And then we will do our walk. And then free food. It's going to be hot dogs, Quizno cookies,
0: okay,
14: bag of chips, and all you can drink water.
0: Free meal.
14: Be hot out there. Yep, absolutely.
0: Can't be bad.
14: There's going to be about 40 different non-profitable organizations there that you can go around, talk to, get information from the Hastings community. And then we'll have our law enforcement. We'll have the Hastings Police Department, the Adams County Sheriff's Office, Nebraska State Patrol. We'll have Hastings Fire and Rescue, Hastings Rural there, and we'll have all of our vehicles for everybody to look at and climb through and stuff. We'll have drone demos, robot demos from our police department, and also our canine demo, which is always a huge hit out there.
0: So, I mean, this is a great national night out, a national night out, truly. This is something that Hastings Police Department, the Hastings community, and the chamber takes part in. For folks not familiar with this, what's the purpose behind National Night Out?
14: So the purpose behind National Night Out is to bring the community together and show them that we're all in this together to keep our community safe. It's not just the police department keeping us safe. It takes the whole community to come as one. And with National Night Out, we're all coming as one to show that appreciation and to show that grouping coming together.
0: And here's the thing, too, I think it's very important for folks. And you know this firsthand as a police officer. You meet folks on potentially one of, if not the worst day of their life.
14: Mm-hmm.
0: National Night Out, hopefully, is not that. Hopefully, it's the opposite. It's a relaxed environment where we can bring our families and smile and shake hands and talk and see demos done by the Hastings Police Department and drones and other things like that. So it's completely different, and you're connecting with members of your community.
14: Absolutely, yes.
0: What's that mean to you to be a part of this? Because you've organized this with the Hastings Police Department for several years now.
14: Yeah, for me, it's... I'm huge on community interaction with our police department. I love getting out there and interacting with the community in a positive manner. Just like you said, I mean, yes, when we respond to calls, it's usually when the person's having their worst day of their life. And we're there to help you, absolutely. But getting out in the community and interacting in these positive interactions just makes a huge impact, I feel, and that's one of the main reasons that I enjoy doing these things.
0: It's going to be a lot of fun. 5:30 on Tuesday, August 4th, mm-hmm. coming up here at Crozier Park here in Hastings. Join us for National Night Out. Going to be so much fun. Really, it's an annual nationwide campaign that helps promote, as Brad said, Officer Cunningham. He said strong police community partnerships and fosters neighborhood camaraderie.
14: Mm-hmm.
0: You're talking about folks that are, like we always say, they're in your grocery stores, they're your neighbors, they're in line at school dropping the kids off just like you are. That's what we forget about the police and the fire departments and all the folks that are working at the city. You guys are our neighbors.
14: Correct. We are normal people. We put our pants on the same way, one leg at a time.
0: You paying property taxes too, huh?
14: Yep, it's absolutely. Terrible,
0: appreciate all you do, Officer Brad Cunningham here. Talking about National Night Out coming up Tuesday, August 4th. It's starting at 5.
14: I got one thing.
0: Yes, sir.
14: I got to add one more thing.
0: Oh, you got it.
14: We have our annual eating contest between 3 firefighter and 3 police officers.
0: Okay. We should have led with that, Brad.
14: I know. I'm sorry.
0: No.
14: So please come out, support that, and watch it.
0: What time's that?
14: That'll be around 6:30.
0: Okay, so it all starts at 5. The eating contest starts at 5:30.
14: Yes.
0: The eating contest at 6:30.
14: Correct.
0: Three police officers, three firefighters. Do we know who? Have you guys made the list of who's on the roster for that?
14: Not yet, officially.
0: Okay. Do we know what's being eaten?
14: It's a surprise.
0: Oh, man. So I've done, in my past, I've done two different eating contests. One was a full-pound burger, a one-pound burger with two grilled cheese sandwiches as buns. It was the most delicious thing and awful experience ever. And a chocolate cream pie, which I stayed away from for like a year afterwards, which I love.
14: Chocolate cream pie is amazing, though.
0: It is, but like at one point I'm drowning in it because I'm like trying to like use my mouth as a straw to both get the chocolate cream and pie in my mouth, but also to breathe through the side of, you know. Scary stuff.
14: In past years, we've done hot dogs.
0: Okay.
14: For the eating contest, we've done a box of donuts for each person, and we've done wings.
0: Oh, wings are good. Wings are good. Okay, but you feeling pretty confident about where you guys are as a police department versus the fire department?
14: I think we've got it this year.
0: All right, you heard it here first. Officer Brad Cunningham with the Hastings Police Department. We're talking National Night Out, 5:30 on August 4th at Crozier Park. The Musical Park, as my kids call it. It's a free community celebration of safety, connection, and partnership. Join us, the Hastings Police Department, the Crime Prevention Committee of the Chamber, and this free event with a free meal and a lot of fun. Booths of a variety of community organizations, conversations to meet and chat with police officers, family-friendly activities and entertainment. Going to be all fun next Tuesday at Crozier Park at 5:30. Officer Brad Cunningham, appreciate you coming in, my friend.
14: Thank you.
0: We'll take a quick break. We will come back. We will crack open the mailbag. And we're going to talk with Brandon Shanahan. There was a special meeting last night of the city council. We're going to touch base with him on what happened, what went down at that meeting. 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
0: We are back. KHAS Radio, 917 Central, rocking and rolling. Before we crack open the mailbag, I want to get with Brandon Shanahan here in studio. We normally have you here on a Friday. Obviously, Wednesday we have you here. Not breaking news, but certainly important news. Last night, a special meeting of the city council. Tell us what the meeting was about, who called it, what do we know, and what happened?
18: Yeah, so a special meeting, so something they want to talk about outside of the regular agenda. And there's a lot of flexibility when adding items to that agenda. But with this particular item, there's a group of four council members. I think it was Huntley, Anderson, and the Consbrooks, who Rowan, I think, was involved in that as well, who wanted to discuss this because it's been an ongoing negotiation between the city and Heartland Pet Connection with their city contract. And we got a really good look last night on just kind of the timeline on how things have unfolded. So all the way back in 2022, they redid their agreements. The city was going to offer funding for them to be their primary animal shelters. So any stray animals, dogs, cats that the city comes across, whether it's police or just City Patrol, they take them to Heartland Pet Connection. So they redid their agreement in 2022. That was supposed to be 6 years, runs through 2028. Pretty standard stuff until last November when Heartland Pet Connection reached out to the city and said, hey, things aren't going well for us financially. Expenses have gone up. Revenue from this and this has gone down. We would like to reopen the deal and rediscuss, some additional funding. And at the time, the city wasn't very interested in reopening, established business. We heard it from Mary Beckby yesterday, and we heard it from Maggie Ash last night. It sets a bad precedent to enter into an agreement with an entity like HBC, and then in the middle of that agreement, renegotiate. Because then if you're, the lawn care service for the city and you have your contract, you think, well, if they're getting more money because mm-hmm. they renegotiated, why don't we do that? And so it caused some animosity. And so the city sent a contract back to revise it. Initially, the contract was for additional funding, but also wanted, some changes in the leadership in the board, as well as some other stipulations, like a deeper dive into the business plan, the marketing efforts, and those kind of things. And that was not taken very well by HPC. And so after some more back and forth discussions earlier this year, the city sent back another proposal that removed some of the stuff that caused the conflict, the leadership, so some of those extra stipulations, but essentially was, okay, we'll give you an extra $30,000 per year. But we want to extend this contract out so that, we're protected from, 2 years from now, kind of running into the same boat. And that was, what at the time seemed like a fair deal on both ends. Mark Funke, who has kind of been leading a lot of these talks, mentioned some conversations with the legal representative from HPC, who said that, yeah, this was a fair deal. He even after the board rejected it, he asked for a little bit more time to try to persuade the board to accept the deal, but it never came through. And then from there, from the city's perspective, it kind of seemed like it was a done deal. They were fine with just letting the contract continue as is, and then reevaluate in 2028.
0: I heard a couple of the sound bites you shared from the meeting last night. Things got a little testy.
18: Yeah, because there was kind of this kind of B plot that came up throughout the meeting, because there was allegedly another contract proposal from HPC after they had rejected the latest offer from the city. But instead of going through the channels of Mark Funke and the city attorney, kind of how the council had wanted this to go, I reached out to the council directly and a couple of council members with a proposed contract. And since that wasn't the established channel, it didn't quite get anywhere with it, because it's just a contract mm-hmm. given to this person. And so the city hadn't vetted it. The city council members didn't pay much attention to it. The mayor didn't, give it much weight. So then there were some, questions about, is anybody trying to circumvent the process and the channels put in place? And that's when, Brian Hoffman mentioned, the term bad faith in the soundbite we had this morning. Then everybody kind of got on the same page by the end of it. It was like, okay, well, we have this really good city administrator, this really good city attorney, really good city accountant. Let's make sure that they're kind of leading the charge so they can vet anything out. And then once, if something ever comes of it, then the city council can come back in and review it and see if it's a fit for the big picture of the city.
0: Interesting stuff. Now, was anything brought up before in the last coming months? Because this, if I remember correctly, was one of the issues with Heartland Pet Connection that the community had with them. And there was a lot that came out specifically about folks that had worked there and things like that. Has any of that come to light to the city council or anything like that?
18: Not in regards to last night's meeting. Night's meeting was essentially just an opportunity for the council to kind of get everybody on the same page, because it seemed like that the council was running had different information than what the city staff had versus what HPC and their directors had. So it was more of a consolidation of minds to try to at least get everybody on the same page and get everybody caught up on where we're at.
0: I'm just recalling from memory, and I apologize if I'm incorrect here, but it feels like this all kind of basically the conversation got started into looking into this based on some of these complaints that were brought as well.
18: Yeah, because essentially, the city doesn't just want to hand out, additional funds if, it's not going to, have have a significant impact in the operation. So I think there was some extra eyes into the operation as a whole, and just like, okay, well, we had some one of the citizens come up and speak and point out that as a nonprofit, they're supposed to get a third of their funding from municipalities, a third from fundraising, and then a third from donations and private donations. So I think there was some extra eyes into how that, you know, ratio was coming through. Is HBC doing enough to get fundraising and donations? Is the city kind of not doing their part in negotiating and giving them what they need from the municipality point of view? So, yeah, it was just a lot of attention. It seems like, and this was before I got here, but back in November is when, you know, these conversations started. And, and there was some, that's what, when the real animosity was early on in this process. It seems like everybody wants to come together and move forward, but yeah, just a meeting to consolidate everything.
0: So does this feel like the like this is kind of put on the back burner now till the contract runs out and we take those next steps next year and look at it? Is that right?
18: So they did take a vote last night to essentially table, you know, the negotiations until the beginning of next year. That was brought up by council member Huntley, who, you know, just kind of felt the energy in the room. I was like, okay, well, we need to, you know, take a break from this. This obviously isn't this hasn't gone how anybody would have wanted it to go. So let's take some time, regroup. You know, I'm sure that'll give HPC some more time to kind of get their ducks in a row as far as what they want and how they want to, you know, not just look for this extra funding, but like how, you know, to sustain it. Because we also heard from some of the staff there and just some diminishing numbers as far as animals taking in, which is a good part of their revenue. So there's some work to do on both ends for sure. But yeah, the end conclusion was that they don't want to do any negotiating until the beginning of next year, which I'd imagine is about the time that they would start, you know, to open up bids for the next contract.
0: Well, next year, that's four months away now. So we'll be talking about this again soon.
18: That's a good point. I was like, oh boy, January is so far away. We don't have. It will never happen.
0: When I was reading,
18: we'll never get there.
0: Contract runs through 2028. I was like, oh, that's like 10 years away.
18: Yep.
0: No, it's not.
18: No, it's not.
0: We will talk about it next year. All right. Brandon Shanahan, appreciate all you do, my friend.
18: Hey, happy to be here.
0: News director, sports director, KHAS Radio, keeping you all up to snuff on what's going on in our area. Appreciate all he does. We, at this point, are going to crack open the mailbag and do some selling.
19: Mail time. The mail's here.
20: The mail never stops.
21: 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Rain dance.
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1: 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Someone else has a brown rocker recliner chair for $10. They also have a shop vac for $30, a big dog cage for $45, and from what they said, it's huge. They've also got two ramps that holds up to 7,000 pounds, asking $45 for the pair. They've got two gas cans. I believe both of those gas cans are different sizes, and a Murray mower. asking $125. 402-469-7116. 402-469-7116 is the number to call.
0: And some canning jars asking $5 a dozen. 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
3: Yes, I was calling back in to see about the number for those two riding lawnmowers. I missed it.
0: The first two riding lawnmowers, you got a pen handy?
3: Yes, I do.
0: 469-8544.
3: Thank you very much.
0: Thank you. Appreciate you calling in. Our number's open, 462-2511, 462-2511.
1: 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A boy's Huffy 24-inch blue bike, $25. 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
0: Exercise recumbent bike, $50. 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And a boy's red 20-inch Huffy bike. I almost read that as a 20-foot. That'd be a wild bike.
1: Oh my goodness.
0: $20 there. And a girl's silver 20-inch bike.
1: Oh, that one's gone. That one.
0: You already did. Was that higher on the list? Or did?
1: I think it was higher on the list. Let's take that.
0: Looks like
1: down.
0: It's on there twice. 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
1: 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Like how I'm mixing up the zero and the O's?
0: I do. Mr. Zero hates it. I know he's listening in.
1: He hasn't called in a while.
0: We haven't heard from him. Hope he's doing all right. Hey, new 8 to 12 foot, 2 by 4 inch fire retardant treated wood. Also, 2 3-quarter inch thick, 4 by 8 sheets of fire retardant treated plywood. All for $100. All of it. 984-9230. 984-9230. And a radiator left headlight from a 99 Lincoln Town Car, 4.6 liter engine. $75 for the radiator left headlight. I don't know if they, listen, you know, the radiator probably matters, but the left headlight, I don't think the, how many liters on your engine matters as much. A drive shaft for an extended cab, $75, and a 20-inch Genesis boys bike, $50, 469-7134, 469-7134. Finally, on that sheet and the last item for sale, unless Bethany has some secret ones hidden.
1: Nope.
0: Pint and quart canning jars, rings and flats, 771. 2313 771 2313 is the number to call.
1: Oh, did you add a new music bed?
0: No, this is one of the old original ones I used to have.
1: Oh.
0: I had this one when I first started. I still have them in there. I just don't throw it in the party line beds tab.
1: Yeah.
0: These are just extras.
1: Oh.
0: I'm going to revamp them over the next few days, too. I've got a bunch of.
1: Okay.
0: Got some weird sounds.
1: That'll be
0: there.
1: Nice.
0: It's might like have a new host intro in there, too. Or not host intro, but a show intro.
1: Oh, okay. Uh-huh. It's like Christmas in July.
0: Yes. You better get it done quick before it ends. It's going to be August soon, Shiny Boy.
1: Oh, my God.
0: All right. Take a break. We'll be back. I need a breather. Bethany does, too. On KHAS Radio's Party Line.
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0: And we're back, 9:37, rocking and a rolling. And time to get to what folks are looking for this morning here on the show.
1: Oh, would you look at this. Oh, would you look at that, a flip phone. They still make those things? Oh, look at it.
2: Yeah, well, I'm flipping out over it myself.
1: Okay, good. Keep flipping. Oh, would you look at this.
3: 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So,
0: yeah, it is.
3: I mean, they're already a step ahead by not having any. Let's see. Somebody's looking for an estimate for trimming an alley hedge. It's about 100 feet. So if you can help out, 402-463-9479, 402-463-9479. Somebody else is looking for a wet saw to cut ceramic tile, 402-462-4814, 402-462-4814 is the number to call.
0: Also, for somebody looking for a chainsaw, 937-3921, 937-3921. And somebody looking for sweet corn. Have you seen anybody selling sweet corn on the side of the road yet?
3: Not lately, no.
0: Not down here, I haven't.
3: Not just yet.
0: If you do, let us know. 463-1116. 463-1116. And somebody is looking for a guy who said that they would help move some boxes. If you're that guy, or you think you could be that guy, give a call. 531-248-2850. 531-248-2850. I should write commercials with how we sell these things. Like,
3: I know.
0: I feel like I could sell a ketchup popsicle to a woman in white gloves.
3: I feel like one of those people on, like, you know, on, like, daytime television where they're selling stuff.
0: QVC.
3: Yeah.
0: I like that.
3: That's what I feel like sometimes.
0: Oh, would you look at this gold chain? It's just a magical.
3: You this can get it for $69.99.
0: But if you call now, two easy payments of just $29.90.
3: Oh, my goodness.
0: But wait, there's more.
3: We accept Afterpay. I've never bought anything with Afterpay.
0: What the hell is Afterpay? Is that credit, basically?
3: Yeah, you pay in increments. You have to have good credit in order to even use it, so that's why. Like, well, thank the Lord I didn't have credit, because back when I was trying to use Afterpay on stupid stuff,
0: yeah.
3: I didn't have any good credit, so I couldn't do it anyway. And now that I look back, it was a dumb decision, so I'm glad.
0: I bought a gaming PC,
3: mm-hmm.
0: a gaming computer, souped-up computer, 6 years ago now. I didn't buy it recently. It cost me $3,000.
3: And it's already out of date by now.
0: It's already out of date, but I can update like one or two things and it'll be just as new. There's a couple things that are still pretty decent, but the graphics card isn't.
3: Really?
0: Isn't one of them. No. But anyway, yeah, it's out of date, to be sure. But a buddy of mine was reaching out and he was like, hey, where do you go to get one of these? I was like, dude, you don't need to spend what I spent. You can find one for like $1,400, $1,500. Still a lot of money.
3: Right.
0: But if you use the Afterpay, if you do it in 6 months, it's same as cash, which means there's no interest. Which means you're making $300 payments instead of one $1,500 or whatever.
3: It's true. I don't know.
0: Still a lot of money.
3: With things like that, I prefer to just pay up front if I can.
0: Oh, 100%.
3: You know?
0: 100%.
3: Get it out of your hair.
0: I do like that. I use a specific credit card I have for when my car breaks down,
3: mm-hmm.
0: because that is better to pay than paying it all off at once.
3: Yeah.
0: Same as cash over
3: same
0: 6 months.
3: Same as cash.
0: You're talking $2,500. Fix on a car or something like that? It's not easy.
3: Yeah, no thank you.
0: You don't want to be dipping into savings like that. Hey, somebody is...
3: Where did we leave off at?
0: I don't know where we left off. We're here. I'll jump back in here. Did you list the rhubarb?
3: No.
0: Somebody's looking for rhubarb. They want a lot of it. They need it for eating. They want to freeze some too. 460-7673. 460-7673. Somebody else was looking for help to transport telephone poles. They're also in search of a Galaxy or Alasco 12-inch or 16-inch oscillating fan from all the way back in the day. Those were made in the 70s or 80s. You remember those. They had the clunky buttons. They were mechanical. You'd click them, and they'd make that loud noise. I can still feel it in my bones. They were usually white with a blue fan blade or tan with a brown fan blade. 432-7436. 432-7436. And if you got two, call me, because I'll take the other one from you. Those things were great.
3: Now that you talk about it, I feel like I've seen those before. They were like, now that I've seen them in present day, they're like stained with a, like, I feel like people like were smoking around these fans, so they're like kind of stained with that like orangey.
0: So they still make fans.
3: Mm-hmm.
0: I'm trying to find the old one. I don't want the tower one. I want those.
3: Yeah, the tower ones are brand new.
0: Oh my goodness.
3: Yeah.
0: It was these. These were the ones. I'm

0: I am your father, into the fan, you know, make the noises.
1: Aw, that brings back memories.
0: Put your finger in there, get it clipped off a little bit.
1: Yeah, just, don't do that anymore. Just see what it's going to do.
0: Put a little paper in there. Anyway, KHAS Radio 104.1, 1230 AM, rocking and a rolling, 942 Central, and we're getting to what folks are looking for, including a Libra 3C glucose sensor that for somebody who's got diabetes, 4694463. Somebody looking for that Libra 3C.
1: You know.
0: 4694463.
1: Last night I was hanging out with my friends and we went into Russ's to get some food. I saw Bob while I was in there from Big G Ace. But we were in there getting food and my friend was like, does this one have zero sugar in it? I don't want the one with sugar in it. And I was like, I started laughing. I'm like, that's cute. You guys are trying to cut back on sugar. That's adorable. I won't be doing that anytime soon.
0: Listen.
1: I know it's probably in the best interest, but no thank you.
0: Listen.
1: I like to live.
0: You got to enjoy it a little bit.
1: That's what I'm saying.
0: You got to enjoy life a little bit. And the best way to enjoy it is through moderation, not through completely cutting yourself off from something.
1: Right.
0: You don't have sugar ever again. You're going to be a sad person. You ever met somebody who doesn't like chocolate? Don't talk to those people. Those are
1: never met that.
0: Don't have those people in your
1: life. Kind of individual before.
0: Yeah, that's bad. Yeah,
1: no, thank you.
0: I'm sorry. I don't like chocolate. Do you not like happiness? What was your childhood like, ma'am?
1: Just allergic to happiness?
0: I'm telling you. All right. Somebody's looking for old shingles. They don't need to match. They need them for a project, I believe. 984-7147. 984-7147. Somebody else looking for a walker for a man with a seat that can move up and down for the sitting or the walking. Also wanted a four-wheeled one with handbrakes. That's a walker. 469-9666. 469-9666.
1: That's right. 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
0: 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Reminds me of my daughter. Honey, can you go get Daddy a Diet Coke?
2: Dad, I want to do that, Dad. That's your responsibility.
1: It's your responsibility. Oh, which one says that to you?
0: Cece. Responsibility.
1: It's cute.
0: Aggie's finally pronouncing the F and the F word, and so we're having her stop saying it because.
1: Yeah. Oh.
0: She says it like the opposite of a doe, or I guess the opposite of a male deer, a buck, right? That's what she says.
1: Yeah. Yeah.
0: And it's funnier when a 3-year-old says, it's blanking hot outside. For the record, her mother was the one that she got that from.
1: Really?
0: Yes.
1: Yeah. She's picking up stuff. Yeah. That's like one of the things I don't like about being around my brother's kids is because they're old enough that like they'll start copying me. So I have to watch my mouth.
0: Mm-hmm. That's the way to do it.
1: A scurry. I don't want to get in trouble.
0: It is. Hey, somebody's looking for old. Do we leave off of the shingles? Where'd you leave off
1: on? I think we're at someone looking for a 1-2 bedroom house and or apartment.
0: Sweet. I didn't know if we had gotten to the gourds yet.
1: No, we have.
0: Okay. 1-2 bedroom house or apartment, 3 or fewer steps, budget's about $600. It's a guy and his wife. 303-95-38. 303-95-38. If you've got a house or apartment, 1-2 bedroom there, 3 or fewer steps. Somebody looking for somebody to do some painting on a rental property, 462-5398. 462-5398. And somebody looking for some steel, a couple of steel fence posts. 984-7343, 984-7343.
1: Someone else looking for a kohlrabi. If you know who that is, just kidding. You know where to get some kohlrabi, 402-469-3441, 402-469-3441.
0: Good morning, you're on Party Line.
3: Yeah, I'm going to have a garage sale Friday and Saturday from 9 until 4. At 738 South Chicago Avenue. And if they need to look at anything, they can call me at 402-469-5638 because I have a lot of dolls. I want to sell. And
0: okay, and that's
3: salt and pepper shake.

0: acres and a couple other, a lot, and a sewing machine. They want to come and look at them if they can.
1: You still have the
0: cookie. Give me an offer on them.
1: You still have the cookie jars, too?
0: Okay, thank you.
1: Thank you so much. We appreciate you calling in, ma'am. Again, that's a 9 to 4, Friday to Saturday, at 738 South Chicago Avenue. If you want to look at some of the items, you can give a call. She can describe them for you. 402-469-5638. 469-5638. I hope as the weather starts slowing down and not being 100 degrees, if we'll see more garage sales.
2: I know. We didn't see garage sales for a while, huh?
1: It's 100 degrees. Well, nobody wants to put stuff up. Because you, I mean, it's tough doing a garage sale anyway because you're just, people are trying to nickel and dime you.
2: Yeah, it's true.
1: I'll give you a dollar for this. I paid $475.
2: I helped my friend clean up their garage sale, and I was like, I can't imagine setting this up and cleaning this up all in one day.
1: Yeah, no, thank you.
2: Yeah.
1: Do you, I've never gone garage sailing.
2: Really?
1: Like, I've gone to a garage sale, but I've never been like, all right, honey, we're going to go garage sailing.
2: Time to go to the next one.
1: But I think it would be fun, especially if you go early, because you're going to get everything everybody's setting up early, and you're going to get the best chance.
2: That's very true.
1: Not getting a pick of the litter at the end, you know, but you're getting a pick at the beginning.
2: Sometimes you can find some really good stuff at garage selling. It feels like, I don't know, it's like thrifting, but better.
1: If there are garage sales going forward and somebody's looking for a garage sale friend to go with them, I would definitely go. All right.
2: Would you?
1: I would. Ish.
2: Ish.
1: How much walking are we talking about? Can we use the e-bikes to get by in a...
2: I know. Last time I went garage selling, it was like 90-something degrees outside, and I was not feeling it.
1: Just give me a moped with a basket. I'll be good.
2: Oh, there you go. That would be sick.
1: That would be so fun.
2: They see me rolling.
1: They do. Good morning. You're on Party Line.
3: Good morning. I'd like to advertise a garage sale that's going to be Thursday, Friday, 11 to 6, and Saturday, 9 to noon at 1120 West Lockland Road. And some of the items, I'll have some men's tennis shoes, 9.5 to 10, some furniture items, king-size comforter, games, ladies, clothing, jeans, housewares, decor. And it's all in a smoke-free home.
1: All right.
3: And that's it. Thank you.
1: Was that 1120 West Lockland Road? Is that right?
3: 1120 West Lockland Road. Correct.
1: You got it. We'll get that listed. That's Thursday, Friday, 11 to 6, Saturday, 9 to 12. I get that right?
2: Yes, sir.
1: 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We got one more commercial break to get through. We're going to shake and bake it through it and get back commercial free, you, Bethany, and me, right here on Party Line on KHAS.
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1: 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Good morning, you're live on the show.
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9: It's 402-705-1379.
1: You got it. 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Works just good here on KHAS Radio. The music gets sad. 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You're on Party Line.
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1: Take your time. 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
2: Is it HP?
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10: It's an HP Instant Ink.
1: Look at that!
2: I should have put money
1: on
2: that.
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10: Yep.
1: You got it, buddy. We'll get it listed. Appreciate you calling in.
10: You bet. Bye.
1: We'll talk to you later, KHAS. Bethany, we had too much fun.
2: I should have put money on that. I could have won.
1: You could have. You said $5 into the HP. No. It's going to be. I couldn't even think of another brand of a printer. So
2: I couldn't think of any other brand either. I was just like HP, probably.
1: Well, listen, home computers, old school, HP's the go-to.
2: Yeah.
1: You get a big printer like we have here, it's not no HP.
2: I forgot what brand ours is.
1: Like Samsung or something crazy.
2: Yeah, something big.
1: Something nuts like that. All right. I digress. We move through the list. Somebody looking to do a painting on a rental property. We already did that one, didn't we?
2: Feels I like believe we did. So. I think we are at someone looking for a good used lawnmower.
1: 469-7116. 469-7116. Finally, one more item left on the list.
2: Sir?
1: Somebody in search of lick tubs for cattle. I almost said tubes. That would have been different.
2: No.
1: Lick tubs for cattle. 460-7215. 460-7215. The number to call. All right, I was telling you a story.
2: Yeah, well, what was that about?
1: So my stepdad, this is like 2002,
2: jeez,
1: was listening to a country station in Omaha. I don't remember which one, probably one of the biggest ones.
2: Mm.
1: And they had a contest running. It was a cold day in winter. And it wasn't snowing, but it was cold. And I don't know exactly what they were trying. They were trying to win tickets to a concert. But I don't remember exactly how the contest went, except that you had two people on the phone competing at the same time to see whose dog would go number two first. And so it makes for great radio because you got these two hosts that are just giggling back and forth. And then you got one guy on the phone. He's like, yeah, my stepdad's out there. And I remember hearing this. He's like, oh, his back's curling. Oh, it's coming up. It's steaming.
2: It's steaming.
1: And I just made think of myself, this is the greatest form of radio I've ever heard in my life. And I hope to do something like that someday. My stepdad won two tickets to a concert. Because our boy Baloo went number two.
2: It was Blue.
1: Yes, he was. He was a good dog. All right. KHAS. Could you imagine being the owner of the dog that didn't do it? Gosh darn it, Sparky.
2: Why couldn't you go number two at the exact time?
1: I could have saw Tim McGraw.
2: Specifically Tim McGraw.
1: I don't think. It could have been.
2: If your dog is taking a crazy dookie, you got to call in.
1: No, I know. I'm telling you. All right. Now people are going to be looking forward to that contest coming up.
2: Oh, my goodness. Win some tickets to the... Oh, I guess that's past.
1: Sir, no, sir, you need an animal. No, this isn't for you. No. All right. Good morning. You're on Party Line.
11: Yeah, I have some used parts for a 65 Mustang for sale.
1: All right. Go ahead.
11: Upper control arms, lower control arms, front spindles, drums, brakes, sway bar. 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
1: All right. 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You have a phone number as well?
11: Yeah, call and talk to me. 402-461-6744.
1: 461-6744.
11: Yes.
1: You got it. Appreciate you calling in and hope you have a good day. Got used parts for a 65 Mustang.
2: That's right.
1: Upper arms.
2: Lower arms.
1: Got some drums, some brakes, got more. Call for details and price. Right. Pricing at 461-6744. 461-6744. You want to have some fun and run through the free stuff?
2: Sure.
1: Real quick.
2: All right. Speed run.
1: Somebody's got a weather guard toolbox and two small toolboxes. They go on the side of a pickup bed. And a step box for a semi-truck, also used for storage. And a box that goes in the frame of a semi-truck for storage. And a 5-foot chain link fence. All of it for free. 519-0906. 519-0906. Good morning. You're on Party Line.
12: Good morning. How are you, Brandon?
1: Hey, I'm doing well. And yourself?
12: Not too bad.
1: Is this a net?
12: Yes.
1: You sound a bit under the weather. Your voice is cracking.
12: Yeah. Excuse me. Yeah. I'm not under the weather. I have allergies, and it's causing my throat to do weird stuff.
1: But. I got you.
12: How are you two?
1: We're doing well.
2: Not
1: doing
2: too
1: good.
2: Bad.
1: Trudging along.
12: Good, good. Hey, this morning I've got a couple things.
1: Okay.
12: I got a pair of crutches that goes up to 6 foot. And I take 25 for those. They look brand new to me. They were my son's. And he was going to throw them away. And then I bought this for my grandson. It never got used. It's one of those skateboards that swivel.
2: Ah.
12: And I would take $40 for that.
1: All right.
12: My number is 402-519-3699.
1: All right. We'll get it listed for you. Appreciate you calling in, Annette. Hope those allergies go away so you start feeling better.
12: Thank you. You guys have a wonderful day.
1: You yes, too, my you friend. Too. We'll talk to you later. Allergies are kicking my butt, too, but the allergies hit me really? In a different way. Sinuses, if I'm not taking my Flonase, but my eczema, my skin, man.
2: Same. Mine's been flaring up like bad.
1: It gets so bad on some of my fingers, it looks like warts.
2: Oh,
1: like,
2: my goodness.
1: It gets inflamed because I scratch
2: it. Doctor.
1: Well, it's not warts. I scratch it so much that it inflames and it raises on your skin. You know what I mean?
2: I know.
1: You know how it goes. All right.
2: I know. I usually get allergies during the fall time, though, so my time is coming.
1: Yes, it is. All right. We had a fun show today.
2: Heck yeah, we always have a fun show.
1: We do. Adams County Historical Society bringing it to you. Also bringing it to you today, Party Line, that is. Central Community College. The Adams County Convention and Visitors Bureau, which is bringing you Art in the Park this weekend, August 2nd. That's at Libs Park. Pat's Auto Repair and Towing. 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And The Sign Doctor, bringing you Party Line on a Wednesday. We're going to sign off for the day. Brad Beeman, Studio 10 to 2. And then in the afternoon, it's Bethany Brunson. 2 to 6, the afternoon sound off.
2: That's right
1: 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Be good to yourself, everybody, and be good to everybody else, too. They need it. And believe it or not, so do you. KHAS. 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
14: ABC News, I'm Sherry Preston. Senator Rand Paul questioning Dr. Anthony Fauci about his response to the coronavirus, his advice during the pandemic, and its origins.
15: You were not a detached observer. You had an institutional interest in the public believing that federally funded research had nothing to do with the pandemic. It was a conflict of interest from the very beginning.
14: Fauci strongly denies the accusations, but throughout the hearing, he has been pleading the fifth, saying on the advice of his lawyers. Firefighters in southwest France continue battling that uncontained wildfire as temperatures are forecast to hit 104 degrees today. Iran launching a barrage of missiles at American forces in the Middle East. The U.S. partnering with Saudi Arabia to also hit Iran-backed militias in neighboring Iraq. Oil prices jumping back up there again amid the fighting. The markets are sinking as well. Dow down 752. Federal Reserve's policy board expected this afternoon to keep interest rates steady. This is ABC News. Along party lines, the Senate has confirmed Jay Clayton to be the next director of national intelligence. It's ABC's Sophie Flay.
16: At a hearing this month, Clayton repeatedly refused to say that Joe Biden won the 2020 election, saying only the election was certified.
17: Who won the 2020 election?
18: I think I've answered the question. We can keep doing this.
17: Well, we're going to keep doing it because you're not being honest and forthright.
18: I'm not going to engage in the theater.
16: Clayton inherits an intelligence agency that's being downsized. The acting director he's replacing announced yesterday a 30% staff reduction from just weeks ago. Lawmakers are now requesting details about those cuts.
14: Irish singer-songwriter Glenn Hansard, who won an Academy Award for the 2007 film Once, has died in a motorcycle crash in Ireland. He got his start as a busker on the streets of Dublin and sang a rousing rendition of the Pogues' Fairy Tale of New York at Shane McGowan's funeral in 2023. Irish Prime Minister says he is deeply saddened at Hansard's passing. Sherry Preston, ABC News.
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0: To hear more, visit dan.democrat. 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
4: Slight chance of thunderstorms today. Otherwise, mainly cloudy skies expected. Highs level off around 90. Southeast winds 8 to 15 miles per hour. Partly cloudy tonight. Slight chance of thunderstorms. Lows level off around 70. Mainly cloudy skies expected tomorrow. Chance for storms. High temperatures reach up to 90. Mainly clear and dry Friday and Saturday with highs in the mid-80s. I'm meteorologist Laura Lockwood on KHAS Radio 1230 AM and 104.1 FM.

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8: In Nebraska, the weather is always changing. Sunny skies can give way to thunderstorms, gusty winds, heavy rain, hail, or extreme heat. 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

0: Hogs are mostly higher. Soybeans, corn, and cattle are up. I'm John Perkins with a Brownfield Market Update. You were made for farming, and so is Stein. It's Stein Seed Company. They have decades of research dedicated to developing seed that allows you to farm the way you want to farm. Stein has yield. On an oversold bounce, August beans are up 4.5 at 12.13. September 6.5 higher at 12.06 and a quarter. September corn's up 9 at 4.60 and 3 quarters, and December's 9 higher at 4.83. Also looking oversold after yesterday's drop, August hogs are up August live cattle are up 232 at 227.55. October's 315 higher at 221.92. August feeders are up 640 at 344.65. And on spread trade and technical buying, August hogs are down 7 at 102.90. October lean is up 12 at 87.90. And then over in the broader market, crude oil's just below $80 a barrel. John Perkins, Brownfield.
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2: You've heard people claim that summer colds are worse than winter colds. We look at the evidence next on the Old Farmer's Almanac Radio Report. With more practical tips and useful advice, this is the Old Farmer's Almanac Radio Report for Wednesday, July 29th. It is the 210th day of the year, and actor Will Wheaton is celebrating a birthday. There's no doubt that nursing a summer cold can be extra aggravating, especially when you could be at the beach or the ballpark. And there is some evidence that summer colds are actually worse than the winter variety. Cold germs often contain a warm weather bug called the enterovirus, which in addition to sniffles and sneezes, can cause summer ailments and a persistent cough. It taxes the immune system, which often causes symptoms to linger or recur. Like winter colds, there is no cure. You'll just need plenty of rest, ample fluids, and about 7 to 10 days before you're back at the beach. And there is the Old Farmer's Almanac Radio Report. 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
3: Slight chance of thunderstorms today. Otherwise, mainly cloudy skies expected. Highs level off around 90. Southeast winds 8 to 15 miles per hour. Partly cloudy tonight. Slight chance of thunderstorms. Lows level off around 70. Mainly cloudy skies expected tomorrow. Chance for storms. High temperatures reach up to 90. Mainly clear and dry Friday and Saturday with highs in the mid-80s. I'm meteorologist Laura Lockwood on KHAS Radio 1230 AM and 104.1 FM.

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1: ABC News, I'm Sherry Preston. Kentucky Senator Rand Paul questioning Dr. Anthony Fauci about the origins of the coronavirus. At the time, Fauci said COVID-19 came from a market in China. His diary suggests he actually thought it may have come from a testing lab nearby.
2: Can you explain to the committee why you chose to fund this dangerous research in China?
3: On the advice of counsel, I respectfully decline to answer, based upon my rights under the Fifth Amendment of the Constitution.
1: The hearing going on that way, with Republicans asking questions and Fauci pleading the Fifth. The Dow has plummeted today. Oil prices are back up as Iran launches a barrage of missiles at American forces stationed in Jordan. Federal Reserve policymakers are expected to keep interest rates steady at the conclusion of their July meeting this afternoon. However, most economists think they will raise rates at the next meeting in September. The Dow is down 820 points this hour. This is ABC News. New neighbors can always be a source of stress, but especially when they've got four legs and like to howl. ABC's Michelle Franzen has more on what's happening in Los Angeles.
4: Neighbors in West Hollywood are frustrated over a pack of coyotes now calling an unfinished condo site home. Resident Patty Fallon says after squatters were forced out, coyotes moved in.
5: They've been here for about 3-4 months. They hang out on a balcony. I'm a little jealous. They have a balcony. They have rent control, you know. And they howl every night from 10 to 11.
4: Other neighbors say they're also concerned about the safety of pets and children. The city says it's aware of the coyotes and its policy is to prioritize a non-lethal management technique. Michelle Franzen, ABC News.
1: Imagine spending an entire day in the air. A Qantas passenger plane has just made the longest flight ever, just over 24 hours nonstop from Australia to France. The flight was a test ahead of plans to start up new nonstop routes from Australia to New York and London. Sherry Preston, ABC News.
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7: Slight chance for storms today. Otherwise, cloudy skies with a few peaks of sun. Daytime highs approaching 90. Southeast winds 8 to 15 miles per hour. Partly cloudy tonight. Slight chance for storms. Lulls of a lot around 71. Cloudy skies with a few peaks of sun tomorrow. Chance of thunderstorms. Daytime highs approaching 90. Mainly clear and dry Friday and Saturday with highs in the mid-80s. I'm meteorologist Laura Lockwood on KHAS Radio 1230 AM and 104.1 FM.

0: 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I'm Erin Anderson, and this is Managing for Profit on Brownfield. Nick Ortman, Global Crop Intelligence Lead at Earth Daily, says satellite imagery could be a tool to help producers monitor crop development throughout the season. We'll find out more right after this on Brownfield.
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0: Global Crop Intelligence Lead at Earth Daily says more farmers are using precision ag technology to make better crop management decisions. Nick Ortman says satellite imagery is helping producers monitor crop development throughout the season.
3: We're monitoring through remote sensing with weather and vegetation data, monitoring the whole globe, all crops, all major crops, all major production regions, and sort of, you know, much like the USDA puts out there, their monthly, WASD reports with their production forecasts for everywhere. We do a weekly version of that ourselves, watching all around the world and all different crops and coming up with our own forecasts. We have pretty good data coverage when it comes from the weather side of things. There's a lot of great weather providers. From Earth Daily's side, you know, remote sensing has been a wonderful tool that's been in agriculture for a really long time. We're really excited about having that sort of high quality uniform data set that comes by every day moving forward. And that's gonna lead to a lot of potential for development and improvement on these models and forecasting.
0: He tells Brownfield using historical data can also help farmers identify what could be limiting yield potential.
3: We're ingesting the weather data, but from all the trends we're seeing in the current weather, we're trying to take a look and see, okay, based on this, last time we experienced weather like this, what was the outcome, right? And when based on these type of historical trends, which areas might be at the most risk for a difficult production as a result of the El Nino? And trying to really understand, okay, this year looks a lot like X previous year, and understanding, okay, well, what were conditions like during that season? And how do we want to, or what would we wish we had done when we had those conditions in the past, to try and use that to guide yourself? And it's easy to think you know something, but when you look at the actual data to truly prove that, okay, yes, this year is just like X previous year, it's very helpful for decision making.
0: Ortman says additional improvements in satellite technology are needed to provide farmers with more accurate crop monitoring forecasts in the future. Earth Daily monitors crop production around the world and uses weather data to generate field forecasts and track developing conditions. I'm Erin Anderson, and this is Managing for Profit on Brownfield.
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10: The impact of this week's extreme heat. Hello, I'm Kellen Habikin with the latest agribusiness news on Brownfield. The number one corn and soybean seed in the U.S. is Pioneer, the brand that consistently delivers the performance farmers trust. Pump your yields, plant Pioneer. The chief atmospheric scientist with Nutrien Ag Solutions says most of the U.S. corn crop is pollinating in less than ideal conditions. Eric Snodgrass says much of the Corn Belt saw high heat throughout most of July.
11: Did the heat during pollination do anything to cause some issues? So I'd expect to see some tip back and maybe some smaller ears.
10: Snodgrass tells Brownfield areas of the Western Corn Belt have been hit the hardest.
11: It was too hot. They had days well over 100 degrees, an extremely dry flash drought situation. The crop is in trouble in places out in the Western Corn Belt.
10: An ag economist says it's been a tough couple of months for the cattle complex. Brownfield's Megan Grebner has more.
12: Josh Maples with Mississippi State University Extension tells Brownfield.
13: The five-area price, $230 per hundredweight, basically where we are now. This is down about 11% from a month ago and down about 12% from, the high that we saw back in mid-May when we were up over $260 per hundredweight.
12: He says the futures market and boxed beef sector have also been under pressure, and it's possible that this is just a mid-year correction.
13: We could easily see these prices pick back up steam again as we head into the fall. We've had some pretty tough packer margins, quite frankly, for a while now. So some of this could just kind of be some correction to address some of that.
12: But
13: I don't really see this as a clear signal of, hey, the good times are over. I see this as something that's been going on for the last couple of months, and not that we've embarked on this new long-run downward trajectory.
12: I'm Megan Grebner for Brownfield.
10: U.S. Senator Chuck Grassley says he's encouraged by recent comments from the U.S. Trade Representative concerning the U.S.-Mexico-Canada agreement. The Iowa Republican says renewing USMCA would bring stability to agriculture.
14: I know that renewal is up in the air, but I know there's a lot of negotiations going on right now. I heard Greer on television last night saying that there was considerable progress made with Mexico over the last week.
10: Corn, sorghum, and soybean export inspections continue to make a strong push into the end of the marketing year. The USDA says physical shipments of those three commodities were more than what's needed to meet projections, with over just a month remaining in 2025-26. And the USDA reports the sale of nearly 200,000 tons of new crop U.S. corn to unknown destinations. I'm Kellen Habikin, for Brown Field.
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23: Slight chance for storms today. Otherwise, cloudy skies with a few peaks of sun. Daytime highs approaching 90. Southeast winds 8 to 15 miles per hour. Partly cloudy tonight. Slight chance for storms. Lows of low around 71. Cloudy skies with a few peaks of sun tomorrow. Chance of thunderstorms. Daytime highs approaching 90. Mainly clear and dry Friday and Saturday with highs in the mid-80s. I'm meteorologist Laura Lockwood on KHAS Radio 1230 AM and 104.1 FM.

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1: ABC News, I'm Michelle Franzen. Dr. Anthony Fauci invoking the Fifth Amendment today at a Senate hearing. Fauci has become a flashpoint in the debate over the federal government's COVID pandemic response.
2: Fauci cited what he described as Senator Rand Paul's obsession with calling for his prosecution, saying he believed he was subpoenaed to testify so he could potentially be prosecuted for perjury.
3: Under the advice of my attorneys, I will invoke my right under the Fifth Amendment of the Constitution to refrain from answering your questions.
2: While President Biden preemptively pardoned Fauci on his last day in office, that clemency wouldn't protect Fauci if he was accused of lying to Congress. He's denied wrongdoing and claims he's being vindictively targeted for his role in the pandemic response. Peter Haralambos, ABC News.
1: The Federal Reserve Board weighing the next move for interest rates, the ongoing war with Iran, the recent tariffs, and inflation, leaving the possibility that the Fed could raise interest rates after its decision today. This is ABC News. The American Red Cross with an urgent appeal for blood donations.
4: We need people to step up.
5: Matt Trotter is with the American Red Cross, which has declared a national blood supply emergency.
4: If three more people came to every Red Cross blood drive over the next month, we would be out of this crisis.
5: The nonprofit has been hit from both sides, a seasonal increase in demand for blood products and a precipitous decline in donors. Jim Ryan, ABC News.
1: Schools are now turning to drones to help combat active shooters.
6: The aircraft called Campus Guardian Angel can ram into a threat at 50 miles per hour. Mithril Defense, the company behind the drone, says they'll be stored at the schools so teachers can activate them during an emergency. But some parents are raising concerns.
7: They are operated remotely from Texas.
6: Critics also argue the drones could misidentify a threat, and they argue school resources should go towards preventing gun violence.
1: ABC's Sophie Flay reporting. Michelle Franzen, ABC News.
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9: Slight chance of thunderstorms this afternoon. Otherwise, more clouds than sun. High temperatures reach up to 90. Southeasterly winds 8 to 15 miles per hour. Slight chance of thunderstorms tonight. Lows dip down to about 71. Partly cloudy skies. More clouds than sun tomorrow. Chance of thunderstorms. Daytime highs approaching 90. Mainly clear skies and dry Friday and Saturday with highs in the mid-80s. I'm meteorologist Laura Lockwood on KHAS Radio 1230 AM and 104.1 FM.
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11: One of the services that I offer that is new to the area is that of a hip preservation program. So that involves a hip arthroscopy. A small surgery just involves a few poke holes. And with this, I can treat some pathology such as labral tears as well as hip impingement. I also offer typical joint replacements as well as treating athletic type injuries as well. I am Dr. Eric Heidman, and I am a proud member of the team at Hastings Orthopedics and Mary Lanning Healthcare.
12: For KHAS Radio, I'm Brandon Shanahan. Months of contentious negotiations regarding a pet services contract in Hastings came to a head at a special city council meeting last night. The city contracts with Heartland Pet Connection as its primary animal shelter. The two sides entered into a six-year agreement in 2022. According to City Administrator Mark Funke, Heartland Pet Connection approached the city in November 2025 seeking additional funding through an amendment to the existing contract. After months of negotiation, the city staff proposed an amended agreement that would provide an additional $30,000 in annual funding in exchange for extending the contract through 2033. Funke said the proposal was intended to benefit both parties.
13: The extension was a safety net for Heartland that they would have more time on their contract. And it was a safety net for the city so that we knew that we weren't going to be facing a major increase on the next bid cycle in 2028.
12: The proposal was presented to the Heartland Pet Connection Board, but was ultimately rejected. Funke said the organization's legal representative told him that the agreement was fair and made additional attempts to persuade the board before and after it voted against the proposal. Councilmember Maggie Esch says she is concerned about the precedent that could be set by renegotiating an active contract.
14: We don't want to set a precedent that every single contract that we have with every single entity can be negotiated over and over and over again. I understand there are circumstances where we have to do that. The contract isn't going anywhere. That's important to note, and it's been noted multiple times. Nothing changes until 2028.
12: Several council members also discussed a counterproposal from Heartland Pet Connection that was sent directly to a council member rather than to city staff overseeing the negotiations. Councilmember Brian Hoffman questioned whether that approach undermined the city's negotiating process.
15: Right now, Mark, I'm seeing that this is not being negotiated in good faith because it's circumventing our city staff, which includes our accountant and our lawyer. So I would tread very carefully in the next steps that we do here with this contract.
12: Following the lengthy discussion, the council voted to pause negotiations until early next year while the current agreement remains in effect through 2028. A state-run youth center in Kearney meant to rehabilitate juvenile offenders has a, quote, problematic culture that allowed inappropriate relationships and sexual abuse, according to a 114-page report released yesterday. Four former employees at the Youth Rehabilitation and Treatment Center in Kearney have been arrested on sex abuse charges since last fall, but that only scratches the surface of what teen boys have alleged, according to the report. At least 44 sexual abuse-related allegations were made by 37 boys against 19 different staff members at the center in the span of a year, according to the report from the Office of the Inspector General of Nebraska Child Welfare. The independent review also criticized the youth center's response to these allegations. It paints a portrait of a state-run facility that poorly investigated accusations, often not believing teen boys, and created conditions that allowed the abuse to continue. Color is starting to appear on downtown Kearney streets as a community-led initiative to make Crossrock safer and more inviting moves from the drawing board to the pavement. The first crosswalk murals are now taking shape as volunteers begin painting designs selected through Kearney for People-Oriented Places community contest. Organizers say the murals are meant to make crosswalks more noticeable while encouraging drivers to slow down and recognize that downtown streets are shared by pedestrians, cyclists, and motorists alike. Volunteers recently completed the first 2.5 of the planned 10 murals, with additional crosswalks expected to be painted in the coming weeks. You can find more of today's news online at newschannelnebraska.com. For KHAS Radio, I'm Braden Shanahan.
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12: For KHAS Radio, I'm Brandon Shanahan. North Star defeated Grand Island Home Federal 4-0 in the Class A American Legion Division elimination game, ending Home Federal season. In Class B, McCook claimed the Area 6 championship with a 4-3 win over Holdridge in a decisive third game. In the Class B Area 5 tournament, Central City defeated Wayne 6-0, and in Class C Area 6, Centura defeated Loomis 8-0. Big Ten Football Media Days continues in Chicago throughout the week, and yesterday we got to hear from one of the high-profile hirings in the country, Penn State hiring Matt Campbell from Iowa State. Campbell took to the podium yesterday and said one of the major goals when transitioning to Penn State was bringing along Pierce native Ben Bramer. Bramer entered the transfer portal, and the mission was a success as he transferred to Penn State. Bramer, a state football champion and Pierce standout in basketball and track, brought that confidence to Ames, and now Campbell says that that confidence is what made it crucial to bring him to Penn State.
17: You're talking about a guy that's almost 6'7", that runs almost 22 miles per hour, and a guy that really in the last two off seasons hasn't had the ability to truly train because of coming back from some injuries. This is the first off season he's been healthy, and he's done an unbelievable job with his body. I think he's the most physical and best version of himself that he's been in our program. But what was really critical is who Ben is.
12: Campbell also brought his starting quarterback from Iowa State, Rocco Beck, to Penn State with him, who echoed similar sentiments about Bramer.
18: And he is, I think, one of the best tight ends in the country for a reason, because he puts in the work. He dials himself in when the season comes around, and he's able to go out there and do his job. He knows what he's doing. He's a leader. And so I'm just excited that he was able to come here with me.
12: In his junior season with Iowa State, Bramer hauled in 6 touchdowns while averaging over 12 yards per reception. The Huskers don't take the podium until tomorrow, but NCN's Jake Bartecki caught up with national ESPN writer Pete Thamel to talk about the Huskers' outlook for this upcoming season.
19: So I feel like when you look back since Matt Rhule got there, there have been advancements to where they are. And Calandria is certainly a wild card. He's really like a scoot and go kind of guy who probably will win a game or two with his legs. But you'd be overstating to say that Nebraska should contend for the top of the Big Ten. But should they be in the mix for the playoffs? Should they be in the mix to be one of the 12 best teams in the country? Yeah, I think they can find themselves in that conversation. They got to win close games. They have to play sound. There's been some un-Matt Rhule-like things about that program. But I think culturally, with his body of work, you give him the faith and the benefit of the doubt that they can write that.
12: Bartecki will continue his coverage of Big Ten Football Media Days today on News Channel Nebraska and online at NTN Sports Now. The Nebraska volleyball team is set to match up with Florida in the inaugural Spikes Under the Lights College Volleyball Showcase Thursday, August 27th at AT&T Stadium in Arlington. The matchup between the Huskers and Gators is scheduled for 7 p.m., followed by Penn State and SMU. Then the winners of the two matches will advance to a championship match at 9 p.m. the same night. You can find more of today's sports online at newschannelnebraska.com. 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
22: William Earl Rundle of Hastings passed away on Saturday, July 18th. The DeWitt Funeral Home and Cremation Center is assisting the family with arrangements. Former Hastings, Nebraska resident Barbara A. Hager, age 88, passed away at UNMC in Omaha on May 16th. Private graveside services will be held Saturday, July 25th. Condolences may be sent to the family at the Livingston Butler Volland Funeral Home and Cremation Center website. Ralph D. Clark, age 88, of Cortland, Kansas, passed away on July 26 in Superior. Burial with military honors are scheduled for Friday, July 31st at 10 a.m. at Rosemound Cemetery in Republic, Kansas. Gary McChesney, age 86 of Hastings, passed away on July 25th. A rosary scheduled for 7 p.m. Wednesday, July 29th at Livingston Butler Volland Funeral Home. A mass of Christian burial will be at 10 a.m. Thursday, July 30th at St. Cecilia Catholic Church in Hastings. Burial will be at the Sunset Memorial Gardens. Chris Ferguson, age 42, of Superior, Nebraska, passed away on July 22nd. A graveside service is scheduled for 11 a.m. Thursday, July 30th, at Pierce Chapel Cemetery in Clarks, Nebraska. Burial with military honors is at the Pierce Chapel Cemetery. Ralph D. Clark of Cortland, Kansas, passed away July 26th. A burial with military honors is scheduled for Friday, July 31st at 10 a.m. at Rosemound Cemetery in Republic, Kansas. James Jim Lewis Duval passed away on July 24th. A memorial service will be held at 1 p.m. Tuesday, August 11th at First Presbyterian Church in Hastings. Geraldine K. Jerry Jurassic passed away on July 25th at the age of 83. A rosary scheduled for 10 a.m. Saturday, August 1st, and Mass of Christian Burial 10:30 Saturday at Our Lady of Assumption Catholic Church in Deweese. Burial will be at the St. Martin's Cemetery in Deweese.
9: Slight chance of thunderstorms this afternoon. Otherwise, more clouds than sun. High temperatures reach up to 90. Southeasterly winds 8 to 15 miles per hour. Slight chance of thunderstorms tonight. Lows dip down to about 71. Partly cloudy skies. More clouds than sun tomorrow. Chance of thunderstorms. Daytime highs approaching 90. Mainly clear skies and dry Friday and Saturday with highs in the mid-80s. I'm meteorologist Laura Lockwood on KHAS Radio 1230 AM and 104.1 FM.
0: 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Direct cash cattle trade activity is quiet. Bids have surfaced at $228 live in the south and $360 trust in the north. But with asking prices at $234 to $235 live in the south and not established in the north, it could take a bit for significant trade to get underway. There were some deals reported early in the week, but not enough business to establish an accurate price trend. Box beef was mixed at midday with light and moderate demand for solid offerings. Choice down $1.35 at $364.51. Select was $1.75 higher at $345.27. At the Philip Livestock Auction in South Dakota, demand was good both in-house and online. There were several load lots and many packages of feeder steers, feeder heifers, and tested open heifers, all of which sold on a moderate to active market. The offering was attractive and varied from light to moderate flesh. Medium and large one feeder steers, 915 to 938 pounds, brought $328 to $336. Medium and large one feeder heifers, 901 to 946 pounds, brought $294 to $309.50. Cash hogs are firm at midday with moderate negotiated purchases. Processors have been more aggressive in their procurement efforts again this week, and prices have been reflective of that. The market remains focused on available supplies in comparison to demand. Global demand for U.S. pork has had some bright spots, but there are lingering concerns that can limit upside potential. Pork's a competitively priced protein in the retail space, which could help bolster domestic demand. Bears and gilts at the National Daily Direct were up 33 cents with a weighted average of 101.65. Prices at the regional direct markets were not reported due to confidentiality. Butcher hog prices at the Midwest cash markets are a dollar lower at $64. At Illinois, slaughter sows were steady with moderate demand for light offerings at $36 to $48. And pork values were lower at midday, down $1.34 at $102.57. Bellies dropped sharply. I'm Megan Grebner for Brownfield.
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0: To hear more, visit dan.democrat. 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
5: Cattle futures are higher. Soybeans, corn, and cattle hogs are lower. I'm John Perkins with a Brownfield Market Update. 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Soybeans are lower as near-term weather forecasts look non-threatening in many key U.S. growing areas. Demand from China has improved, and crush margins continue to be strong. But with that weather, August beans are down 30 and a quarter at 1181 and three quarters. September's 28 and three quarters lower at 1176. August bean meal's down 6.10 at 314.20. August soybean oil's 154 points lower at 69.22. Corn's down, watching the weather, expecting cooler and wetter conditions into early August for parts of the region. Still, the weather during a big chunk of July might have trimmed top-end yield potential on corn. September's 8.5 lower at 450. December's down 8.25 at 472 and a quarter. And wheat's mixed. It's consolidating, watching U.S. and spring wheat harvest activity along with global conditions. It's also monitoring commercial ship traffic in the Black Sea. September Chicago's down 1.25 at 661 and a quarter. September Kansas City's up 1 at 727 and a quarter. September Minneapolis is 3.5 higher at 706. Live and feeder cattle are supported by oversold signals as traders wait for widespread direct business. Still a few, several dollars, let's just say, in between bids and asking prices. August live's up 247 at 229.95. October's 310 higher at 225.27. September feeders are up 337 at 340.60. And hogs are lower on overbought indicators and signs the wholesale market might have hit a near-term top, with pork lower at midday. August is down 80 at 102.30, and October is $1.27 lower at 87. Crude oil is still sharply higher, but below the highs of the day. John Perkins, Brownfield.
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11: Slight chance of thunderstorms this afternoon. Otherwise, more clouds than sun. High temperatures reach up to 90. Southeasterly winds 8 to 15 miles per hour. Slight chance of thunderstorms tonight. Lows dip down to about 71. Partly cloudy skies. More clouds than sun tomorrow. Chance of thunderstorms. Daytime highs approaching 90. Mainly clear skies and dry Friday and Saturday with highs in the mid-80s. I'm meteorologist Laura Lockwood on KHAS Radio, 1230 AM and 104.1 FM.

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1: ABC News, I'm Michelle Franzen. Following surprise attacks by Iran on U.S. assets, U.S. forces across the Middle East are on high alert. President Trump vowing to retaliate. The renewed hostilities and uncertainty with gas and oil prices are factors the Federal Reserve Board is watching as it decides what's next with interest rates. Here's ABC's Elizabeth Schulze.
2: There's a lot more uncertainty going into this Fed meeting than we typically have. Usually the Fed's moves are pretty well telegraphed. The market knows what to expect. This time around, there's less certainty about it, and that's in part because we've had less communication from the new Fed chair, Kevin Warsh. He has made a point to say they don't want to telegraph exactly what the Fed is doing ahead of their decisions like the one this afternoon, and also because of the fact that you have these inflationary concerns.
1: Tense moments on Capitol Hill. Dr. Anthony Fauci appearing before a Senate hearing on the COVID response. He invoked his Fifth Amendment rights and declined to answer questions. He received a preemptive pardon from President Biden before he left office. This is ABC News. In Japan, crews continuing to search through the rubble of a collapsed mall following yesterday's powerful earthquake. Japan's prime minister says at least 13 people have died. ABC's James Longman has more on the search.
3: Shoppers seen running. An explosion 90 minutes later, part of the second floor collapsing, and now thousands of emergency personnel have been deployed to assist in rescue and aid efforts. The quake's epicenter was located on the southwestern island of Kyushu. 300,000 people have been told to evacuate to safety. Fires broke out throughout the area. Tourists witnessed the famous stone wall of Kumamoto Castle crumbling to the ground.
1: The risk of flash flooding remains in portions of the Northeast following severe storms that swept through. Areas of eastern Pennsylvania, New Jersey, and New York received 3 to 6 inches of rain. Water rescues are underway from Tennessee to New Hampshire, and a tornado was confirmed in Trapp, Maryland. Michelle Franzen, ABC News.
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8: Slight chance for storms this afternoon. Otherwise, a blend of clouds and sun. Highs around 87. Southeast winds, 8 to 15 miles per hour. Slight chance for storms tonight. Lows around 70. Slight chance for storms tomorrow. Highs level off around 90. Overcast skies. Mainly sunny and dry. Friday and Saturday, low 80s. Friday, mid 80s by Saturday. I'm meteorologist Laura Lockwood on KHAS Radio, 1230 AM and 104.1 FM.

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2: 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Hey there, it's Dave Greek with News Channel Nebraska. The Central Nebraska Lost Team is holding its 4-on-4 co-ed volleyball tournament again at the Big Apple, and there could not be a better deal for a better cause. $100 gets the team registered to play a minimum of 4 matches. And it comes with a t-shirt, muffins and cookies from Perkins, a meal for every participant courtesy Nebraska Land Bank, potential prizes, and an inviting environment for any skill level. 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We have a 16-team cap on the tourney. 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

0: Soybeans, corn, and hogs were lower, cattle were higher. Hello, I'm Megan Grebner with your commodity market update on Brownfield. Speed wins, that's why Sign is focused on delivering higher yielding genetics faster than the competition and why they've released more new Enlist C3 lines than any other company. Stein has yield. Soybeans were lower on fund and technical selling. Near-term weather forecasts look non-threatening in many key growing areas. Longer-term outlooks are a little less certain, and August is a key month for beans. August beans were down 34 at 1178. September beans down 28 and three quarters at 1176. Corn was lower on fund and technical selling. Traders are watching the weather, expecting cooler and wetter conditions into early August for parts of the region. Weather during a stretch of July might have trimmed top end yield potential. September corn was down 9.5 at 449. December corn down 8.75 at 471.75. The wheat complex was mixed. Wheat has been watching U.S. winter and spring wheat harvest activity along with global conditions. The trade is also monitoring commercial ship traffic in the Black Sea. In Chicago, September wheat was down 1.75 at 660.75. December wheat down 2 at 677.75. In Kansas City, September wheat was down 3/4 at 725.5. And in Minneapolis, September wheat was up 2.25 at 704.75. Live and feeder cattle were supported by oversold signals as traders wait for widespread direct business. August lives up 42 at 227.90. October lives were up 180 at 223.97. August feeder cattle were up 120 at 344.27. Hogs were down on overbought indicators and signs the wholesale market might have hit a near-term top. August lean hogs down 242 at $100.67. October lean hogs down 257 at 85.70. I'm Megan Grebner, Brownfield Ag News.
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6: Slight chance for storms this afternoon. Otherwise, a blend of clouds and sun. Highs around 87. Southeast winds 8 to 15 miles per hour. Slight chance for storms tonight. Lows around 70. Slight chance for storms tomorrow. Highs level off around 90. Overcast skies. Mainly sunny and dry. Friday and Saturday, low 80s. Friday, mid 80s by Saturday. I'm meteorologist Laura Lockwood on KHAS Radio, 1230 AM and 104.1 FM.

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1: ABC News, I'm Michelle Franzen. Americans working to stretch their budgets will not have to worry about higher interest rates right now. The Federal Reserve Board leaving interest rates unchanged for now. Members were not all in agreement with the war in Iran driving uncertainty. ABC's Elizabeth Schulze has details.
2: This was a very divided, unusually divided decision by the Fed. Three Fed officials voted to increase interest rates. They dissented with this decision. They instead wanted to see rates go up. It is very unusual for us to see that kind of division in the Fed when you're thinking about an interest rate hike like this.
1: The risk of flash flooding remains in portions of the Northeast following severe storms that swept through in the past 24 hours. Areas in eastern Pennsylvania, New Jersey, and New York receiving 3 to 6 inches of rainfall in a short amount of time. Water rescues stretch from Tennessee to New Hampshire. At least 13 people have died in Japan following yesterday's powerful earthquake. Michelle Franzen, ABC News. Tense moments on Capitol Hill. Dr. Anthony Fauci appearing before a Senate hearing on the COVID response. The former medical advisor to President Trump during his first term was also the lead on the White House coronavirus task force and stayed on during the Biden administration. Biden gave him a preemptive pardon. Fauci invoked his Fifth Amendment rights today. Here's ABC's Jay O'Brien.
3: President Biden's preemptive pardon, in the words of the chairman of this panel, Rand Paul, who would be the one making any kind of criminal referral to the Justice Department, doesn't cover future actions. It only is retroactive from the date the pardon was issued. And Fauci seemed to acknowledge that as well. So what Fauci was saying in his opening statement there is he believes that Chairman Paul is bent on putting him, in Fauci's words, behind bars.
1: Firefighters still cleaning up in France and Spain with widespread evacuations still in place. Fires in the Bordeaux region of France burning an area much larger than the size of Paris. Michelle Franzen, ABC News.
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Bruce Springsteen giving you Born to Run on a Wednesday afternoon. I almost said Tuesday. It's Wednesday. Happy hump day, everybody listening out there in KHAS Radio Land. I'm your host, Bethany Brunson, here to hang out with you from 2 to 6 on the afternoon sound off show. I'm seeing cloudy skies outside the KHAS studios. We're going to see a high of about 86 today. It's a little muggy out there, but hey, I'll take that over the weather we've had the last few days. No more heat advisory for now. We're safe, I think. Or did I just jinx us? KHAS Radio, 1230 AM and 104.1 FM. We've got the dad joke of the day headed your way in less than 20 minutes from now. In the meantime, we got Steve Miller Band to keep you company. A swing town on KHAS.

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10: Slight chance of thunderstorms this afternoon. Otherwise, sunshine mixed with clouds at times. Daytime highs approaching 87. Southeasterly winds 8 to 15 miles per hour. Partly cloudy skies again. Tonight, slight chance for storms. Lows level off around 70. Overcast skies. Tomorrow, slight chance of thunderstorms. Daytime highs approaching 90. That's a look at your latest forecast from the Weatherology Weather Center. I'm staff meteorologist Jennifer Wojcicki. Currently, it's 79 degrees.

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1: 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Let's get into it. Today, we're talking clowns. This dad joke says, why wouldn't the lion eat the clown? Because he tasted funny, but get it? The clown, he tasted funny. 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If you've got a better dad joke on hand, you can always text us on the text line, 402-462-2511. 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
7: It was a hot August night in 1869 when tragedy struck Elizabethtown, Kentucky. Charlie Skies quotes a local citizen who wrote about the event.
10: A couple of drunken, trifling scamps were in a stable, and they were playing cards, and they were smoking their crooked neck pipes and all. They caught the haymow on fire.
7: Hot summer air fanned the flames throughout the city.
10: The wind swept the fire down the alley. It went up Main Cross Street. It went down Main Cross Street. So within a matter of hours, just about the entire business district burned.
7: As citizens tried to quell the flames with buckets, another event occurred which made them believe things had gone from bad to worse.
10: But on that same day, that if you can imagine all these poor townspeople with buckets trying to put out a fire that burned down the entire business district of the town, all of a sudden, a total eclipse of the sun occurred. The temperature dropped. The dogs went under the porches. The chickens went in from the roost. The people at that point got down on their knees with their Bibles and started praying because they thought, surely enough, the world was coming to an end on that day.
7: Almost the entire town burned. One building that survived is the Brown Pusey House. Charlie often leads tours from here and even helps host a summer living history program in which he portrays characters from the area's past, bringing to life the stories of a century ago. Traveling the countryside in Elizabethtown, Kentucky, I'm Andrew McCray.

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1: 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Plus, multiple fire departments responding to a blaze north of Sutherland yesterday afternoon. 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
2: You've heard people claim that summer colds are worse than winter colds. We look at the evidence next on the Old Farmer's Almanac Radio Report. With more practical tips and useful advice, this is the Old Farmer's Almanac Radio Report for Wednesday, July 29th. It is the 210th day of the year, and actor Will Wheaton is celebrating a birthday. There's no doubt that nursing a summer cold can be extra aggravating, especially when you could be at the beach or the ballpark. And there is some evidence that summer colds are actually worse than the winter variety. Cold germs often contain a warm weather bug called the enterovirus, which in addition to sniffles and sneezes, can cause summer ailments and a persistent cough. It taxes the immune system, which often causes symptoms to linger or recur. Like winter colds, there is no cure. You'll just need plenty of rest, ample fluids, and about 7 to 10 days before you're back at the beach. And there is the Old Farmer's Almanac Radio Report. 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
3: Slight chance of thunderstorms this afternoon. Otherwise, sunshine mixed with clouds at times. Daytime highs approaching 87. Southeasterly winds 8 to 15 miles per hour. Partly cloudy skies again. Tonight, slight chance for storms. Lows level off around 70. Overcast skies. Tomorrow, slight chance of thunderstorms. Daytime highs approaching 90. That's a look at your latest forecast from the Weatherology Weather Center. I'm Staff Meteorologist Jennifer Wojcicki. Currently, it's 79 degrees.

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1: ABC News, I'm Michelle Franzen. Renewed hostilities between the U.S. and Iran creating more economic uncertainty. The Federal Reserve Board wrapping up its two-day policy meeting and leaving interest rates unchanged for now. New Fed Reserve Chair Kevin Warsh says the U.S. economy is showing resilience, but they're also watching many factors.
2: The policy statement conveys just the facts. It's steering clear of forecasting, a choice we consider especially prudent at these uncertain times. Uncertainty, however, does not mean a lack of clarity.
1: Tense moments on Capitol Hill today. Dr. Anthony Fauci appearing before a Senate hearing on the COVID response. He invoked his Fifth Amendment rights and declined to answer questions. Fauci headed the White House coronavirus task force for both the Trump and Biden administrations. He received a preemptive pardon from Biden. The winning ticket in last night's Mega Millions drawing was sold at a Wawa in Bradenton, Florida. The jackpot, $800 million. This is ABC News. In Massachusetts, the trial of Lindsay Clancy resumed today. She's accused of killing her three young children. Her attorneys say Clancy suffered from postpartum psychosis in 2023 and did not receive adequate care for her mental health. ABC News legal analyst Brian Buckmeyer says Clancy broke down in court as the 911 calls from that incident were being played.
3: This is a case where she is claiming, like other states claim, insanity. Here they call it a lack of criminal intent. So if the idea is she did not understand what she was doing at the time, and now the presumption is that she's properly medicated and understands what's going around her, she is realizing and seeing once again how tragic her actions led to the death of her own children. So crying would make sense, but that's if you believe her. If you don't, I can see a jury looking at her and saying, you're faking this. You know what you did, and you're trying to gain sympathy from us.
1: 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At least 9 schools in Florida, Georgia, and Colorado are now being equipped with those drones. Michelle Franzen, ABC News.
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0: turns slowly. 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
1: 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Owl City giving us Fireflies on KHAS Radio, your favorite hometown hit radio station. And speaking of favorites, Brandon and I are stumped. We can't figure out who's got the best nachos here in Hastings, so it's up to you guys. 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I wish I could vote. If I could, I would say La Casa, but my votes don't count. But yours do. 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
1: This is a recording of Bill Sowell on KHAS Radio in 1972 for the Adams County Centennial. The topic is County Judge William F. Button. This recording was originally made on a reel-to-reel and transferred to digital format in 2008.
2: One of the interesting people who have lived in Hastings was a man by the name of William F. Button. Born in Morris, Illinois on March 31, 1868, he came to Nebraska in 1888 when he was 20 years old. Mr. Button attended Hastings College and graduated from it in 1892. Following this, he began the practice of law in Hastings. In later years, Button was elected county judge, a position he held for many years. As a citizen, attorney, and county judge, Button was much interested in Hastings, Adams County, and Nebraska. He was a dedicated worker for the betterment of the community. Judge Button was also interested in writing poetry, which was a popular pastime in years gone by. One of his poems was reprinted in a rare book called Poets and Poetry of Nebraska, published in 1902. In this book, the poem written by Judge Button is called The Liquor Dealer and the Consumer. This poem gives a good indication of the kind of man Judge Button was. Part of it reads, quote, "There is a great difference between the man who sells rum and the man who by drinking to sorrow has come. The dealer wears broadcloth, has riches untold, while the drinker has naught but is ragged and old." This poem goes on to tell that the liquor dealer gets rich and his poor victim dies in despair. But when the end finally comes, the liquor dealer has to appear at the pearly gates and is told, "Then your master will say, for me what have you wrought? Accept the reward that your business has brought." And so the poem ends, telling us that the liquor dealer cannot expect to pick flowers where he's sowing only weeds. This poem is reminiscent of the early years of this century when the forces of prohibition were strong. Not many years after this, the United States voted in prohibition, and Judge Button had done his part to influence people with the poem of the liquor dealer and the consumer.
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8: Slight chance of thunderstorms this afternoon. Otherwise, sunshine mixed with clouds at times. Daytime highs approaching 87. Southeasterly winds 8 to 15 miles per hour. Partly cloudy skies again. Tonight, slight chance for storms. Lows level off around 70. Overcast skies. Tomorrow, slight chance of thunderstorms. Daytime highs approaching 90. That's a look at your latest forecast from the Weatherology Weather Center. I'm Staff Meteorologist Jennifer Wojcicki. Right now, it's 81 degrees.

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7: It was a hot August night in 1869 when tragedy struck Elizabethtown, Kentucky. Charlie Skies quotes a local citizen who wrote about the event.
10: A couple of drunken, trifling scamps were in a stable, and they were playing cards, and they were smoking their crooked neck pipes and all. They caught the haymow on fire.
7: Hot summer air fanned the flames throughout the city.
10: The wind swept the fire down the alley. It went up Main Cross Street, it went down Main Cross Street. So within a matter of hours, just about the entire business district burned.
7: As citizens tried to quell the flames with buckets, another event occurred which made them believe things had gone from bad to worse.
10: But on that same day, that if you can imagine all these poor townspeople with buckets trying to put out a fire that burned down the entire business district of the town, all of a sudden, a total eclipse of the sun occurred, the temperature dropped, The dogs went under the porches. The chickens went in from the roost. The people at that point got down on their knees with their Bibles and started praying because they thought, surely enough, the world was coming to an end on that day.
7: Almost the entire town burned. One building that survived is the Brown Pusey House. Charlie often leads tours from here and even helps host a summer living history program in which he portrays characters from the area's past, bringing to life the stories of a century ago. Traveling the countryside in Elizabethtown, Kentucky, I'm Andrew McCray.

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1: 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We look at the evidence next on the Old Farmer's Almanac Radio Report. 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It is the 210th day of the year, and actor Will Wheaton is celebrating a birthday. There's no doubt that nursing a summer cold can be extra aggravating, especially when you could be at the beach or the ballpark. And there is some evidence that summer colds are actually worse than the winter variety. Cold germs often contain a warm weather bug called the enterovirus, which in addition to sniffles and sneezes, can cause summer ailments and a persistent cough. It taxes the immune system, which often causes symptoms to linger or recur. Like winter colds, there is no cure. You'll just need plenty of rest, ample fluids, and about 7 to 10 days before you're back at the beach. And there is the Old Farmer's Almanac Radio Report. 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
2: Slight chance of thunderstorms this afternoon. Otherwise, sunshine mixed with clouds at times. Daytime highs approaching 87. Southeasterly winds 8 to 15 miles per hour. Partly cloudy skies again tonight. Slight chance for storms. Lows level off around 70. Overcast skies tomorrow. Slight chance of thunderstorms. Daytime highs approaching 90. That's a look at your latest forecast from the Weatherology Weather Center. I'm Staff Meteorologist Jennifer Wojcicki. Right now, it's 81.

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1: ABC News, I'm Michelle Franzen. Americans working to stretch their budgets will not have to worry about higher interest rates for now. The Federal Reserve Board leaving interest rates unchanged. Members, though, were not all in agreement with the war in Iran driving uncertainty. Here's ABC's Elizabeth Schulze.
2: This was a very divided, unusually divided decision by the Fed. Three Fed officials voted to increase interest rates. They dissented with this decision. They instead wanted to see rates go up. It is very unusual for us to see that kind of division in the Fed when you're thinking about an interest rate hike like this.
1: Investors reacting to that uncertainty and the Fed decision, the Dow tumbling by more than 1,100 points at close. The risk of flash flooding remains in portions of the Northeast following yesterday's severe storms. Areas in eastern Pennsylvania, New Jersey, and New York received 3 to 6 inches of rain in a 24-hour period. In the nation's midsection and western states, it's the heat. This is ABC News. Dr. Anthony Fauci invoking the Fifth Amendment at a Senate hearing today. Fauci has become a flashpoint in the debate over the federal government's COVID pandemic response.
3: He described as Senator Rand Paul's obsession with calling for his prosecution, saying he believed he was subpoenaed to testify so he could potentially be prosecuted for perjury.
4: Under the advice of my attorneys, I will invoke my right under the Fifth Amendment of the Constitution to refrain from answering your questions.
3: While President Biden preemptively pardoned Fauci on his last day in office, that clemency wouldn't protect Fauci if he was accused of lying to Congress. He's denied wrongdoing and claims he's being vindictively targeted for his role in the pandemic response. Peter Haralambos, ABC News.
1: A New York State school district that had planned to use a robot powered by artificial intelligence in the classroom is now putting that idea on hold. Parents and teachers showing concern about how the personal information will be used. Michelle Franzen, ABC News.
5: 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I've been surfing here since I was a kid. Now, seeing my grandson out on the water, it means everything to me. 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

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It's time to lift your spirits a little bit with a thing we like to do called the Daily Pick-Me-Up. I like to call it the Daily Dose of Dopamine. And you can thank Mary Lanning Healthcare and Federal Credit Union for lifting your spirits and allowing me to give you the gift that keeps on giving, which is a little bit of good news. Again, the Daily Pick-Me-Up, a time of day where I give you some good news, because believe it or not, there's still good things going on in the world. That's coming up less than 20 minutes from now. But in the meantime, let's make way for Paul McCartney and Wings. We're going to jam out to Band on the Run here on KHAS.

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8: Slight chance of thunderstorms tonight. Otherwise, partly cloudy skies. Lows level off around 70. Southeasterly winds, 8 to 15 miles an hour. Cloudy skies expected tomorrow. Slight chance of thunderstorms. Highs level off around 90. Chance for storms tomorrow night. Lows level off around 68. Partly cloudy skies. Mainly clear skies Friday with a high of 83. 84 Saturday. From the Weatherology Weather Center, I'm meteorologist Megan Mulford. Right now, it's 83 degrees.

0: 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You've got to say it exactly like that, and then you're listening to KHAS. 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

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So, here's some good news that should brighten your day. What started as one dad taking his four-month-old daughter to the library has now grown into something much bigger. After seeing how much those weekly library trips strengthened their bond, Kahari Arnold invited other fathers to join him. And today, the quote-unquote library dads group is helping dads and their kids build memories, one story at a time. Their message is simple. Dads show up. They read together. They learn together. And create a community where children see fathers who are present and involved. And, you know, sometimes it's the smallest traditions that become the most meaningful. A trip to the library can turn into a lifetime of memories and inspire an entire community to get along. And that's your daily pick-me-up for today. People are trying to make a difference out there to make things better for the next generation. That in itself should make you smile and have a little hope for the future. KHAS Radio, 1230 AM. 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
1: Cattle were higher Wednesday. Hogs, corn, and soybeans finished lower. I'm John Perkins with a Brownfield Market Update. Speed wins. That's why Stein is focused on delivering higher-yielding genetics faster than the competition, and why they release more new Enlist E3 lines than any other company. Stein has yield. Soybeans and corn were lower, looking at generally non-threatening near-term weather forecasts. August beans were down 34 at 11.78. September was 28 and three quarters lower at 11.76. September corn was down 9.5 at 4.49. December was 8.75 lower at 4.71 and three quarters. Live and feeder cattle were up as traders wait for widespread direct business. August live was 42 higher at 227.90. October was up $1.80 at 223.97. August feeders were 120 higher at 344.27. But looking overbought, August hogs were down 242 at $100.67. October was 257 lower at 85.70. Now here's Megan Grebner with Cash Livestock. Megan.
2: Thanks, John. Direct cash cattle trade activity has been quiet. Bids did surface at $228 live and $360 dressed in the north, but with asking prices at $234 to $235 live in the south and still not established in the north, it could take a bit for any significant trade volume to get underway. There were some deals reported early in the week, but it wasn't enough to establish an accurate price trend. Estimated cattle slaughter was 107,000 head, up 9,000 on the weekend, down more than 6,000 on the year. The cash hog market remains largely focused on demand. Global demand for U.S. pork has had some bright spots, but there are lingering concerns that can limit any upside price potential. Pork remains a competitively priced protein in the retail space, which could help bolster domestic demand. Estimated hog slaughter was 471,000 head, down 8,000 on the week and up about 1,500 on the year. With John Perkins, I'm Megan Grebner for Brownfield.
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5: 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Hey there, it's Dave Greek with News Channel Nebraska. The Central Nebraska Lost Team is holding its 4-on-4 co-ed volleyball tournament again at the Big Apple, and there could not be a better deal for a better cause. $100 gets a team registered to play a minimum of 4 matches, and it comes with a t-shirt, muffins and cookies from Perkins, a meal for every participant courtesy Nebraska Land Bank, potential prizes, and an inviting

0: 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We have a 16-team cap on the tourney. 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
2: Slight chance of thunderstorms tonight, otherwise partly cloudy skies. Lows level off around 70, southeasterly winds 8 to 15 miles an hour. Cloudy skies expected tomorrow. Slight chance of thunderstorms. Highs level off around 90. Chance for storms tomorrow night. Lows level off around 68. Partly cloudy skies. Mainly clear skies Friday with a high of 83. 84 Saturday. From the Weatherology Weather Center, I'm meteorologist Megan Mulford. Right now, it's 83 degrees.

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1: ABC News, I'm Michelle Franzen. Hostilities between the U.S. and Iran intensifying again following a brief pause this week. President Trump vowing to retaliate further following Iranian strikes on U.S. assets in the region. In Washington, D.C. yesterday, President Trump met with Israel's Prime Minister Benjamin Netanyahu. And Israeli officials today say both leaders discussed multiple options for how to prevent Iran from developing a nuclear weapon. ABC's Lindsay Davis has an exclusive interview with Netanyahu and asked whether his original goals still stand regarding Iran.
2: Is your goal still regime change?
3: My goal is to make sure that Iran, with this regime, doesn't have nuclear weapons. That's something that President Trump and I both agree on, because it would be a different world.
1: The full interview airs on Prime tonight. That economic uncertainty remains due to the war. The Federal Reserve Board today wrapping up its policy meeting and left interest rates unchanged for now. That sent stocks sharply lower today. This is ABC News. In Japan, crews continuing to search through the rubble of a collapsed mall following yesterday's powerful earthquake. The prime minister says at least 13 people have died, and now they're dealing with aftershocks.
4: Defense lawyers say
5: some 300,000 people told to evacuate because of aftershocks. Tens of thousands are without power. Homes pancaked. Rescuers picking through what's left. Other buildings are still burning, smoke billowing into the air. Japan's prime minister warning of the risk of more building collapses and possible landslides.
1: ABC's Hannah Bataa. Attorneys for President Trump have appealed to the Supreme Court to overturn the $83 million judgment a federal jury awarded writer E. Jean Carroll after a separate jury held Trump liable for defaming her when he denied her sexual assault claims. The president arguing in the petition his comments are immune while he was in office. Michelle Franzen, ABC News.
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0: To hear more, visit Dan.Democrat. 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
1: Slight chance of thunderstorms tonight, otherwise partly cloudy skies. Lows level off around 70, southeasterly winds 8 to 15 miles an hour. Cloudy skies expected tomorrow, slight chance of thunderstorms, highs level off around 90. Chance for storms tomorrow night, lows level off around 68, partly cloudy skies. Mainly clear skies Friday with a high of 83, 84 Saturday. From the Weatherology Weather Center, I'm meteorologist Megan Mulford. Currently 86.
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0: Good evening. I'm Matthew Mills, and our sports ticker is brought to you by the experienced advisors at Stonebridge Wealth Systems. Lots of news for Nebraska volleyball this Wednesday. First, seniors Bergen Riley, Harper Murray, and Andy Jackson have all been named to the AVCA Player of the Year watch list. 30 players across Division I volleyball were named to the watch list by the AVCA Division I Women's Volleyball Awards Committee, and three of them are Huskers. The other news for the volleyball program is their matchup at Jerry World. At the inaugural Spikes Under the Lights event in the Dallas Cowboys AT&T Stadium, the Huskers will take on Florida at 7 p.m. on August 27th. Following Nebraska versus Florida match, Penn State will play SMU at 8 p.m. and a championship match between the winners of each match is scheduled for 9 p.m. Spikes Under the Lights will mark the first women's collegiate sporting event at AT&T Stadium and will feature a million dollar prize for the winner. Nebraska men's basketball announced their non-conference schedule for the 2026 to 2027 season. The non-con schedule is highlighted by four power conference opponents: Missouri out of the SEC, and Providence, Butler, and Creighton out of the Big East. The Huskers will also take on Boise State in mid-November in Sioux Falls, South Dakota. To see the full non-conference schedule, visit Huskers.com. 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
2: Infield to the right as well. Heron to the line, her one ball pitch. Ava swings and drives this one to center. Johnson going back. It's gone! It's gone! Huskers win! Huskers win! Huskers win! Huskers win! 5-3 on the Cusack two-run home run!
3: 5:58 to go in the first half of play as Jamarcus Lawrence trots it into the front court, picked up by Cooper Campbell. Bounce pass, left corner, three ball. Sanford got another one! Five of them! Sanford exhorting the crowd, and they oblige, and the Huskers are up 11.
4: Keelan Smith, the motion man from left to right. Snap, quick screen near left, leaping catch from Hunter. Leaks throw, breaks an ankle tackle. There he goes, Hunter, 40, 35, 30. Hunter all the way. That just might be your dagger.
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5: Hey, everybody. Welcome into Sports Nightly. I'm Jessica Cootie, and we've got a big show coming up for you tonight. Damon Benning going to join us. He's in Chicago for Big Ten Media Day, so we'll chat with him, dive into all things Big Ten Conference and some of the big storylines around the conference here over the last few days. Also, Harper Murray going to join here in just a few minutes. I actually had a chance to chat with her yesterday, so we'll bring you that conversation as well. I am in Oklahoma, so this was kind of a last-minute trip. Had some family things that took place that I wanted to be down here the last weekend, really, because, hey, we're going to be underway a week from today with fall camp. We've got a fan day coming up next weekend, so I figured I'd get down here, be with my family one last time. So this is a last-minute deal, so I am in Oklahoma, back in the studio, or in the study, Kyle, with the books behind me. So that's why my if you're watching on our streams, why it looks a little bit different for me tonight.
6: It's my favorite backdrop on this show is all those books Sunny that you never times. Read. Did you read any of those books?
5: No, I did not read any of those books. Those are my grandma's books. Okay. That she accumulated and my mom kept. But you were able to see Sunny, though. I just picked her up.
6: Fantastic.
5: And you were able to talk to her on the screen. So
6: Sunny's must be a very good passenger in the car, because the amount of times you drive 8 hours back and forth from Lincoln to Sentinel, Oklahoma, it's a lot in a year.
5: Yes, but she's gotten used to it. She is a good travel buddy, that's for sure. But well, I guess day two of Big Ten Media Days. Anything jump out to you today from what we heard from the coaches today?
6: No, nothing really. That you know, Pat Fitzgerald talked today for Michigan State. PJ Fleck had an incredibly long opening statement that didn't allow, I think there's 15 minutes total for a head coach at the podium. the main podium. Now, they do a side session. That isn't the end-all, be-all for the media, but he talked for 13 of the 15 minutes, so there weren't a whole lot of questions that he had the opportunity to answer. You know, he had Oregon, who was they're breaking in a pair of new coordinators this year. Dan Lanning had a chance to speak today. Ryan Day was there with Ohio State. So you had two of the three elite teams that are there for Big Ten Media Days. We'll hear from Damon Benning a little bit later in the show, but one of those teams that all of us that cover the league, that have seen the league, first-year head coach and Bob Chesney, he had a chance to talk today. His first Big Ten Media Days, of course, he was the head coach of James Madison. And
5: I was impressed with him today.
6: Yeah, they're trying to use that same sort of thing we saw with Cignetti, right? He came from James Madison. They took a lot of those players. It's the same case with UCLA. They're bringing both of their coordinators, a lot of their players from that last James Madison team. And does that remedy work for UCLA? I think a lot of people were surprised that Nico stayed with the Bruins as their starting quarterback. They have some guys that are returning on their defense that we saw last year that were productive. So they could be one of those sleeper teams. And Purdue was there today. They can't be much worse than what they were last year. Another year for Barry Odom, who's just trying to take that program out of the mud for starters. And unfortunately, the Huskers don't get a chance to play Purdue this year. That would be a nice little spot in the schedule if they had a chance to play each other. But those were the six teams today. Not a whole lot that was out there like we saw with Bielema in day one of conference media days when he took a shot at the SEC. It's been a lot more, I would say, quiet than what we saw out of the Southeastern Conference.
5: All right, so we'll talk much more Big Ten media days coming up hour number two with DB. Also tomorrow, Nebraska will take the stage, so we'll dive into all of that coming up on tomorrow night's show. But Troy Dannon, athletic director for Nebraska, had a chance to chat with a few of the local reporters and kind of some big news items coming out. He's going to be on Sports Nightly. You already have the date scheduled, I believe, what, August 24th?
6: August 24th is what we're looking at for his first show of the new athletic year.
5: Yeah, but he was able to meet with a few of the reporters and kind of dive into some of the big news items. And I guess let's start with kind of what you took away from his the messaging about tickets, because the packages just were released here this week that you can get, three game mini pack or whatever, if you will. But he kind of for what people were maybe saying about it, he changed the narrative a little bit and explained what the reasoning was behind it.
6: Now, we've seen, and you've probably heard my voice on some of the commercials during breaks about the ticket packages, two for $50 against Bowling Green, four for $100 against Ohio. They asked him with the thought, and there were concerns out there, oh, does this mean the sellout streak since 1962 is something that's going to be up in the air if all of a sudden there's all these ticket deals that maybe we haven't seen in the past? His quote was this, and this is from Sam McEwen's article in the Omaha World Herald. Again, Troy had a chance to talk to some select local reporters that are out there in Chicago. Troy had said that they challenged the ticket office to go out and actually sell tickets as opposed to selling unsold tickets a week or two before the game to an outside broker for dimes on the dollar. So you don't want to try to lose money on those tickets this time around, to try and get a little more bang for your buck on those tickets as opposed to selling them a little bit closer to kickoff. So that was just a little bit of change in philosophy, I would guess, for the ticket office and wanting to sell more tickets as opposed to, like we said, selling some of the unsold ones closer to kickoff. And they feel the season tickets to Jess, pretty much a 90% renewal rate, 58,000 season tickets sold. That does not include student tickets. They feel like they're still in a very good spot when it comes to tickets this coming year. I know a lot of people, there were some concerns when you first see Nebraska promoting some of these ticket plans.
5: So another big storyline going into this college football season, going back to January, the NCAA approved that Division I sports could sell ad space on uniforms, equipment, and apparel for any non-championship competition. So we're seeing more and more of those come out. Of course, the Big 12 with their Monster Energy deal at $20 million per year. So it comes out to about $1 million per school. But now they can also do additional patches.
6: Yes.
5: So like Kansas, Oklahoma State both have additional patches. But we're hearing more and more of the schools that have signed on deals to add those patches. Notre Dame, I think it came out yesterday, with SoFi Technologies. This is the most now. They take the cake. They're in the top spot now. $18 to $20 million a year. Ohio State with JP Morgan and Chase at $17 million per year. And Troy, again, saying today that they're going to wait on that. And so, you know, again, kind of feel out the market. And Kyle, I was kind of thinking about that too. I mean, not only do we not know that could be worth more in a year from now, but also what if the team comes off a really great season? You know, I think right now, you know, I think the messaging has been really clear and we're not shying away from this got to be better. And so wouldn't it be also smarter to wait until your football team is maybe going into a season, you know, with a little bit better of a record and maybe, you know, again, just on a better footing in terms of just where the program stands.
6: Yeah, you want a better bargaining chip, right, if you win more games. But Troy had mentioned those deals with Ohio State and Notre Dame that have such large numbers attached to them. They're not just jersey patch deals, but he shined a light a little bit on the fact that their campus-wide deals activated along with it. So there's more behind that money. And it's not just football for the jersey patch. At least I know for Ohio State, it's all their sports that are going to be wearing patches on their jerseys, if I'm correct on that. And the Huskers are going to wait another year, sit back, because everybody, I mean, all the FBS schools are trying to go for the same real estate on the jersey, try to sell a little bit more and sell an advertiser on the jersey, make that money. If you sit back an extra year, let the market just rest a little bit, can you find perhaps a better deal? And like you said, first and foremost, if you go out and have a great season this year, then that would help as well. Another side note on the jersey too, the winning tradition patch, which became a very big deal during the reveal of the new jersey design, that is something, according to Troy, that is not sewn on by Adidas, rather, and that's why they did not appear on the recently unveiled jerseys, but Nebraska and Jay Terry's squad are the ones that sew that onto the jersey. So I know that was a very big deal when that was eliminated off the jersey, but it seems like when the season comes around that patch will be back on because it's actually the equipment staff that sews on that jersey, and that's why they were not a part of the reveal. So everybody could take a deep breath there. The winning tradition patch is indeed a part of the new jersey.
5: Got a question about the patches that go on the uniforms. They cannot be for NIL. So no. So a single player can't go out and get their own deal to put their own patch on it. You can't earn just like from like the PlayFi deal. You can't get money from that, but it can go into your rev share pot, correct?
6: Yes.
5: And from what we're seeing with the updated Protect College Sports Act, it appears like the cap is about to go up significantly. So again, when we have heard from Troy about, you know, finding new ways to generate that revenue, this is going to be another, I think, big part of that. And being able to, if you add that $20 million or $22 million retention fund to retain your players that you currently have on your roster, so then it goes from 22 million to 48 million. This is one of those things that you can add to the pot to help you fulfill that, correct?
6: Yes. And I know we're not huge fans of having ads on everything, but if you see the numbers that are thrown out there, you have to get that money from somewhere. And Troy had also talked about the possibility of a field logo on Tom Osborne Field. And if it's not, it probably won't be a reality this year, but next year you could be going into next season with a jersey patch on, with a logo on the turf at Memorial Stadium. The one thing that he said is not up for grabs is the naming of the stadium. Now, who knows if that changes 5 or 10 years from now because the numbers are so out of whack. Hopefully we're heading in the right direction, Jess. The SEC and the Big Ten, they've had a lot of conversations about this college sports bill to try and get this thing passed. It doesn't seem like it's going to happen anytime soon. They're not going to get it on the Senate floor before the recess takes place, so it's going to delay the proceedings a little bit. So hopefully if this bill goes through, it'll even out some of these numbers. But I would imagine next year that if you're uncomfortable with seeing advertisements everywhere, you hopefully get comfortable because it's the only way that you're going to be able to keep up with the way that college athletics at the very tippy top of those that compete for championships. This is what you have to do in the SEC and the Big Ten.
5: Yeah, and again, so last night again, the reporting out of from Ross Dellinger was that the Big Ten and SEC was given a deadline of 9 a.m. this morning. But as of today, again, Ross all over this, doing all the reporting on this, covering, talking to all the who's who that's involved in this on all levels and all parties, saying that they did not sign off on it with the correct verbiage that the SEC and Big Ten were looking for. So it's a pretty slim to none chances that this thing is going to get passed here soon.
6: And also, too, I did want to mention, just hit my elbow and my arm went numb. I hit like a bad nerve on my arm. That scared me for a second.
5: Ouch. I hate when that happens. Yeah,
6: my whole arm just is tingling right now. Troy did also mention, too, Jess, as we got through this story from Sam, did a great job just sort of outlining the all the thoughts from Troy, because he hasn't talked in a while. He's been in a lot of these meetings, but the thought of the 24-team playoff and what that could mean for scheduling within the regular season, that you could be eventually see the year that we go to a 24-team playoff, whenever that may be. I think the cutoff for voting on that is in December of this coming year. But you could see the Big Ten eventually move to 10 conference games if there's a 24-team playoff, because, again, it gives you more of a kind of a wiggle room in terms of losing some games. So if you add another conference game within the league, and then also he did mention there is a possibility way down the line, we're talking in the 2030s, of adding more Power Four non-conference opponents. There's plenty on their schedule as is. They have Arizona, Oklahoma State, Oklahoma, Cincinnati again. There's in the near future, there are some Power Fours that are on that non-conference, but looks like they are looking to add more, but that would be probably a decade from now.
5: Lots of good news nuggets today.
6: Yeah, a lot of good stuff from Troy, and we're getting here, because next week, like you said, a week from today, practice will have already been going, and we'll be out there watching it and getting you interviews and all that good stuff.
5: And Kyle will be a much, much happier camper.
6: I will be. And then I say that, and then I'll just be miserable, because I'll be in my regiment staring at screens all the time, too. I'll have a lot more headaches starting next week for staring at screens.
5: You know what? And then, so a week from Wednesday and then 2 weeks from Sunday is the red-white scrimmage for Husker volleyball. So we're getting closer.
6: You know what next week is?
5: Husker soccer, right?
6: No. It is the NFL Hall of Fame game next week.
5: Oh, yes.
6: We kick off in Canton, Ohio, with our first NFL preseason game on August 6th, I believe. Buckle in. It's the Panthers and the Cardinals on a Hall of Fame game. We got a lot of NFL guys in here. And you're an NFL fan, because you root for former Huskers and Sooners and all that stuff. But it's here. NFL camps are already open. I mean, they're already practicing right now.
5: Yeah. All right, we got to get to a break. Coming up next, we're going to hear from Harper Murray. I had a chance to chat with her yesterday. Boy, she's been all over the place this summer. A lot of really cool opportunities we're going to talk with her about coming up next. Woodhouse has been a trusted partner in your everyday since 1975. 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I'd love to hear your thoughts. All right, got to get to a break. Harper Murray up next here on Sports Nightly.
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13: In Nebraska, the weather is always changing. 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
14: Slight chance of thunderstorms tonight. Otherwise, partly cloudy skies. Lows level off around 70. Southeasterly winds 8 to 15 miles per hour. Slight chance for storms tomorrow. Daytime highs approaching 90. Cloudy skies. Partly cloudy tomorrow night. Chance of thunderstorms. Lows dip down to about 68. High of 83 Friday under mainly clear skies. 84 Saturday. I'm meteorologist Laura Lockwood on KHAS Radio 1230 AM and 104.1 FM.
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5: 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Welcome back to Sports Nightly. Kyle Crooks, I'm Jessica Cootie. So Kyle, I was working on the volleyball videos today, and I was just kind of looking at the schedule. And again, we're less than 30 days out. And, you know, 14 days from Sunday will be the red-white scrimmage inside Pinnacle Bank Arena. And I was chatting with this about this with a couple of the players yesterday. But, I mean, how many programs could have their scrimmage in their basketball arena and potentially sell out that thing?
6: Potentially? I would make it pretty.
5: It won't sell tomorrow, by the way, July 30th. So tomorrow, those tickets.
6: So buy. It's going to happen. And I'm just fascinated by August 27th, the spikes under the lights, the aesthetic of what that's going to look like. I think there's going to be some network announcement soon. I'm surprised we haven't had one yet. Have I missed a network announcement on television as to who's going to air the two matches that they play
5: sure
6: out in
5: Fox.
6: Dallas? Is it Fox?
5: Why do I think it's Fox?
6: But is it Big Fox or is it FS1?
5: Big Fox, I think. But I don't quote me on that. I'm not sure.
6: It's just it doesn't have any designation on the website. I have to look at the release to
5: it
6: see.
5: It might not have been announced yet, but I don't know why I...
6: I'm sure they know, but I haven't seen anything officially.
5: I think they're probably also trying to It's the first time doing this, which, of course, anytime you do something new with volleyball on a stage like this, you're going to involve Husker volleyball. But I know that it's just been a long process, and you're still trying to figure out, you're playing two matches, four teams with another match, a concert. And so you're trying to figure out probably even how to build the broadcast, you know what I mean? With the breaks and all of that too.
6: Yeah.
5: It's a new type of thing. So, all right. So Harper Murray, if you follow her on social media, she's been at the World Cup. She's at the ESPYs. She was at the WNBA All-Star Weekend. I mean, just arguably the biggest brand, according to NIL, or Open Doors. We've heard this reported that, one of the biggest brands, if not the biggest brand in college sports, and that's all sports. So she's got a great deal with Adidas, great partnership with Adidas. So a lot of those opportunities coming through Adidas. But I had a chance to catch up with her yesterday as the team was going through their internal media day gearing up for this season.
16: Man, you've had quite the summer. How has this summer been for you, all the different opportunities that you've been able to partake in?
17: It's been fun, like you said, living out of a suitcase. But I love traveling, and it's nice for me. That's kind of how I fill my bucket sometimes. So I get to travel, and like I get to go to events and meet people and talk to new people. So it's really cool for me to go and then come back to Nebraska, because I think it kind of resets my brain a little bit. But, you know, traveling can be stressful. I've gotten really bad at unpacking because I've had to do it so many times. But it's been really cool, and I'm really grateful.
16: What's been your favorite opportunity that you've been able to partake in?
17: I would say the World Cup, and then the World Cup specifically, the finals, and then probably the ESPYs after that. That was really fun.
16: So you're seeing some of the best of the best. You went to the WNBA All-Star Weekend as well. How cool is that for you as one of the best in your sport to be able to kind of take in some of the best in other sports?
17: Yeah, it's fun. And a lot of the girls that play for the WNBA are some good friends of mine, so it's really fun to go there and see how they manage like what they have going on. And All-Star Weekend is so fun. Like, I almost wish volleyball did something like that in the pro league, because it's so fun to see like all of the girls come together and mix in from different teams. And I don't know, they all just have so much love for each other in the game, so it's really fun to be around.
16: What'd you take away from the World Cup experience?
17: I think that I became way more appreciative of other countries' cultures. Uh-huh. And I think it's just really cool to experience that and actually be there and like hear everything around you going on and see how they act and see what they're saying and how passionate they are. I played soccer when I was younger, but I didn't really watch it for the longest time until like the World Cup started. So I learned a lot more about soccer and just like some little things about that. But I think I learned a lot about the different cultures, and I feel more educated and appreciative of the culture we have and what they have.
16: That's really cool. How great has the partnership been with Adidas? And they seem to love you. You seem to love them. So how perfect of a fit has it been?
17: Yeah, well, they're part of the reason I've had so many of the opportunities that I've done this summer and in the past. So, I mean, they do everything they can to keep me happy. And I appreciate that, because, you know, relationships with brands can sometimes, they can be hard and they're long. Like, contracts can be long, but I think it's all about how you approach it. And I've been able to have a really good relationship with Adidas the past, I think, just over a year now. Obviously, Nebraska's Adidas, which makes it even easier to rep their stuff. But they've been really cool. And they, again, like, they're the reason I've had so many cool opportunities. So I'm just really grateful for them.
16: Well, how does it feel going into year four? I was joking with Bergen. I felt like I was just interviewing you guys as freshmen. And now here you are, what could be your last year. I know you have the potential to come back, but how does it feel different this time around?
17: I don't know if it necessarily feels any different. I think we were just sitting in there taking our team photo, and we're like, oh my God, this is like the fourth time. Like, we've done this. This is the fourth time now. Like, we're now in the front. So I think it's little situations like that where it hits us and we're like, holy crap, like, this is our fourth time doing this. It could be our last. I don't know if it's going to hit us like completely yet until season officially starts and we're walking out for our first game, but it's been really fun to just like experience the younger girls and like seeing them, because we were in their shoes one day, or we were in their shoes at one point. So, and they'll be in ours one day. So
16: I chatted with Terea and Ryan, and then had Gabby on recently, and they all kind of pointed to you and the leader that you've been to them, you know, at the end of last season, but then also welcoming in the new freshmen. How has that evolved for you, and why has that been important for you to be a leader for these young players?
17: I think every time we've had someone new come in, they've made it really easy to do that. And Gabby specifically, I've known Gabby since she was 12, because we played at the same club. So I already previously had a relationship with her, but I also think it starts with camps. And Dream Team Camp is something that recruits and commits come to before they actually get on campus. And I think that was a time where the past 2 to 3 years I've built my relationships with the incoming freshmen. So when T and Campbell were recruits and committing to Nebraska, they were at Dream Team, and I was able to build a relationship with them. Campbell played at Legacy as well, but she obviously was here before Gabby. So just like every single year going to camps and being involved with Dream Team, John had put me with Dream Team my two first years, and then Danny put me with them last year. So I think that's where the relationship starts with us. And camps are really fun. Like, it's a time to get to know all the girls that you potentially could be playing with. And if you don't play with them, like if I'm graduating, then you can instill a little bit of like what Nebraska is to them. And hopefully they end up wanting to be here too.
16: How about just the balancing of the expectations even going into a season? Because again, you know, Ryan and Trey pointed to that. I mean, you can get so caught up in it. And then if you don't get to where you ultimately want to go, which very few teams do, you can just get caught up in that. But they said it was, you know, your messaging really resonated with them. How about that, and just evolving in that and understanding that it is more than just holding up a trophy at the end?
17: I mean, it takes a lot to understand that, and I've definitely had trial and error think like with what the correct mindset was after a loss like that. But I think every year I've learned something new, and I've learned a better way to handle that loss, because obviously no one wanted that and that wasn't our end goal. So I think a little bit came from selfishly, like a little bit maturity on my end. But I think, again, like it comes with time and understanding. And I think this group of girls, specifically the younger girls, I feel like they already have a very good understanding that there's more to them than just volleyball. Mm-hmm. It took me a while to understand that. But I feel like what I've noticed with this team is I think a lot of the girls already have that understanding. So I think that is going to help us in the future. And that's going to help us at the end of the season this year.
16: What about you personally going into this? You played so well last year coming off that season. How do you go into this year and the things that you want to achieve personally?
17: I'm excited. And I think, like I said, it's our senior year. So I know me, Andy, Bergen, and Lainey just want to go out and make it our best year, whether it's our last or not. Like, we just want to have fun and we want to play free. So it'll be really exciting. And we have so many cool things coming up at the beginning of the season, Dallas, Wrigley, Vegas, all that stuff. So I think it's going to be really exciting. But definitely going to be hard to balance a little bit, just because we're not going to be at home. I think we're used to starting at home every season, but I think that'll be a good challenge for us.
16: Did you feel a mindset shift just in the way, like, you can take over games last year, and then how can that maybe carry over into this year, just the way that you, just the confidence, I guess, that you were playing with?
17: I think it comes with experience and maturity, whether that's on or off the court. John used to always say to me that volleyball doesn't know your age. And I think that has helped me over the last few years, because that's true. Like, it doesn't know. It has no idea how old you are. So it's just you and the ball. So I think that's something that helped me over the last year or two, try and implement that thought process into my brain in the moment when I'm playing and like when I need to turn it on, if that makes sense.
16: Yeah. How do you balance being one of the best, and then also everything that you've got going on outside of that? Like, what's that balancing act like?
17: I mean, it's not easy, but it's not easy at sometimes, but at the end of the day, like, I'm very grateful for it. And what my mom always reminds me of when I travel and I might miss a team workout or an open gym or a camp or something, my mom is always like, when you get back, like, you better work your butt off, because you wouldn't have any of this without volleyball. So she always reminds me of that and keeps me humble, because it's true. Like, I wouldn't have all these opportunities with Adidas and Gatorade and traveling to New York for the ESPYs. Like, I wouldn't have any of that if I didn't put the work in on the court. So that's just always a good reminder for me, but it's very true and very relevant. But it's been really cool, and I'm really grateful for it.
16: All right, last thing, just how excited are you with this group? You've been on the court with them a little bit throughout spring and the summer, but how excited are you? What the potential of this group could be?
17: I mean, every year it's really exciting to see a new team, because you learn so much about each girl and you learn new things every year. Like, I've been with Andy, Bergen, and Lainey for almost 4 years now, and I learn something new about them every day. So it's exciting, because when we get onto the court and we have everyone, we have our game changers, we have our lineup out there, it's going to be really fun to see how we all mesh. And you know, it's going to take, like I said earlier, it's going to take trial and error. Like, nothing's ever going to be perfect, but I think it's just what will be important for us is how we can move through that and what we find works best for us when we need to adjust or when we need to make a change.
16: Great stuff. Thanks so much for your time.
17: Thank you.
5: Again, that was Harper Murray. Had a chance, again, catching up with her yesterday at Internal Media Day. She's had a lot going on, but, you know, you heard her say it, that, you know, she knows that without these opportunities are coming thanks because of volleyball. And, you know, that it's kind of given her this platform. And so, you know, the 5-5 thing is going to be interesting. Kyle, again, chatted with three of them yesterday that have the potential to come back and take advantage of that fifth year with the new eligibility rules. None of them are ready to make a decision yet, certainly not publicly, but I know those conversations will be had with head coach Danny Busboom Kelly. But, you know, as of now, it's none of them saying definitively whether they're coming back or not.
6: Yeah, I wonder if that.
5: And I did ask whether it was in the interviews or not. You know, I chatted with them about it. It's just going to be, you know, a big decision for them to make.
6: I wonder if that'll be an in-season thing, or they have already all agreed that, hey, let's put all of our focus on this season and have had conversations with DBK. Let's let that rest until the end of the year, and then we can all make a collective decision together. Because maybe, you know, one of the seniors has a certain decision, the others have a different decision. Perhaps somebody's decision changes after the months of a long season, a postseason. So a lot of things can change from now until, you know, a Final Four. So why make that decision? Why make a decision now that you don't have to make right away?
5: Well, and especially because this is new, right? I mean, like, there was rumblings that this potentially could happen, but they are just now processing the fact that they could have another year. So you've been going about it thinking, you know, all throughout the spring, probably my last year, so my senior year, but then, oh, so now they've only really had, what, about a month since it's been official to really ponder it. But Kyle, think about if, again, if nobody transfers. Like, we've not seen a transfer, you know, these past couple of years. And so if, you know, this core returns, and it's not just going to be at Nebraska, but man, that kind of poses some problems for some rosters if you're bringing in freshmen.
6: That's another aspect of it, is the freshmen, you know, the incoming pieces, the freshmen that are here now that might not get to play, and the freshmen that are coming in next year, and they have great classes coming in here, but there's only certain amount of spots on the court that you have. So that's why there's a lot of discussions internally. But I mean, if these specific players want to come back,
5: yeah, you're
6: going to let them back.
5: These
6: are the best of the best. These are the elite of the elite. But it also, you know, this year and potentially next year, the pressure is at an all-time high, and they know this. They don't run from this. I mean, you talk to Harper, she understands what the expectation for her, for Andy, for Bergen, for Laney, for everybody, what the expectation is to win a national championship. And for a lot of people, anything short of that can be considered a failure. They understand what the weight on their shoulders is.
5: And they embrace it. They want that, you know, and they welcome that kind of pressure, if you will. And as Andy said, pressure is a privilege. And so, look, when you sign up to play Husker volleyball, you know that's the expectation. But it's also about kind of enjoying the ride along the way. I think they've just learned a different way to approach it. But it's not like, I mean, yes, the expectations are there. They've been there, and especially coming off last year and, you know, what they learned along the way. I think the biggest thing when you talk about these decisions for some of these players specifically is potential for maybe Team USA in the Olympics, with the Olympic year coming around. You know what I mean?
6: Yeah, that's a decision, because you'd have to be there for training, I'm sure, at some point for Team USA, and what that's going to look like. And if you do take that fifth year, are you going to be able to be a part of Team USA? So that would make that decision a lot harder.
5: All right, got to get to a break. More of the show coming up right after this.
6: Husker fans, the 2026 Nebraska football season is quickly approaching, and we need you in the Sea of Red at Memorial Stadium this fall. 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
5: 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I'm Jessica Cootie. We did have a

0: that, right? We'd
1: Yeah.
0: all rather see Tennessee. If Tennessee was coming to Memorial Stadium, or if we were going to Neyland, I mean, I'd be thinking about that game every single day leading up. I mean, I'd be juiced right now for that game. Everybody understands that it sets up a completely different vibe of your offseason, of a sense of urgency. The reality is, the way the playoff is set up as currently structured, that nobody has incentive to do that. And that's why, the SEC has created a mandate, of course, to have. But you look at the Huskers' schedule in coming years, like I said before, they are, aside from this year and next, you're going to be playing Oklahoma, Oklahoma State. You have Cincinnati again. I'm missing out on a few, but I mentioned them before. There's like four or five that are scheduled for the future of non-conference power teams that are going to be on your schedule. So in the near future, it's certainly going to be a part of what Nebraska's doing. It's just these next couple of years, it is what it is. Next year, you have the limited capacity once they do the demolition of the south side of the stadium in December of this after this season. So that's why they didn't want to. I think Tennessee, would this have been this the year that we would have gone to Tennessee as opposed to Tennessee coming here? I think, yeah. So we would have gone to Tennessee this year, and then they would have had a return trip, I think, the following year. And of course, the stadium limited capacity would have hurt what that game could have possibly been in 2027. So that's part of why Troy had mentioned that that series had been canceled because of what the stadium situation was going to look like. But I don't have any arguments with Bartman. I would love to see a non-conference power game, but it sounds like the Big Ten might be moving to potentially a 10 conference game season before they would go to mandating a non-conference power four.
1: And again, as we've talked about with the expansion of the playoff, it allows for a little bit more potentially of a margin of error if you're playing one of those big time matchups in the non-conference. If you lose to a top team, it's not going to
0: Lower
1: hurt your
0: risk.
1: chances. You still have more, but you have potential to continue to win games and still be very much in it. And I think that's what we heard from Petitti, is just making maybe more meaningful games in November, but also kind of gives you some incentive to also schedule those games that you're not going to get punished for if you lose it.
0: You know what I would love to do, and they do this in basketball. You have to make the numbers work because the two conferences, the SEC and the Big Ten and the ACC and the Big 12, there's a lot of different numbers for total number of teams. But having an SEC Big Ten challenge, say it's in the week three of the season, the top team in the standings of the SEC plays the top team in the Big Ten, and then you go down the standings. So the Huskers finished 11th in the Big Ten. Last year, they played the 11th best team in the SEC. And you'd have sort of like a challenge like they do in basketball, and you can mix it up every year. The ACC plays the SEC, the Big 12 plays the Big Ten, and you create more of an interesting non-conference. But part of that, like you said, it's going to have to be the expansion of the playoff because it creates a lower risk in your scheduling and what your resume potentially could be. But also, there's a higher reward if you win some of those games. It makes it a little bit easier to get into that 2014 field.
1: All right, time for a break. We're back to wrap up hour number one next.
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4: Hy-Vee, where there is a helpful smile in every aisle. Hy-Vee proudly supports the Huskers. Welcome back. Final segment of our number one of Sports Nightly. Kyle Crooks, I'm Jessica Cootie. So tomorrow, again, Big Ten Media Days for Nebraska. And with that comes an updated media guide, roster updated on the website. And one notable change is that Jeremiah Jones has gone from wide receiver to defensive line, redshirt freshman, 6'4", listed at 230. How about that move, Kyle? He when we saw him
5: Looks like one today,
4: he is huge, massive.
5: Yeah, I mean, we've said it. He could be listed as a tight end. I mean, he's been a wide receiver here, and who knows? We can ask Coach Rhule, and I'm sure he might be asked tomorrow as part of the reasoning why he's moving from that wide receiving room to the, I think he's probably going to be an edge guy, somebody who add a little bit more depth to that pass rushing room. He just, when you look at him in pads, he is a pure athlete. I would trust that guy to be able to get after the quarterback, very much like Mac Markway, who moves from the tight end room to the edge room. So you have two guys that are flipping sides of the ball to add some depth to that edge rusher room, which certainly more guys, the better there. Also, did want to update, too, part of that scrum with the media. Troy Dannon also did update on the Mekhi Nelson situation publicly. He did say that there's nothing in terms of course, the charges were dropped in the state of Florida, but there is no issue with the athletic department. He is clear with the athletic department. Now, whether Matt Rhule decides to have any sort of internal discipline within the team is a different story, and that's up to him. But as far as Troy Dannon and the athletic department, he is good to go from an institutional standpoint. He's fully eligible.
4: Yes, I'm sure that will be one of the first questions. What number question do you think that will be asked about him?
5: On the podium, I don't think we'll get right to him on the podium, on the television podium. I think the side session will be the first question.
4: And, you know, another update, Carter Nelson still listed as a tight end. Got another comment about that in the
5: chat. Again, the way that that was talked about, and that was something that DB brought up, there's a little nuance as to what he meant when he said that. It's more how they utilize him as a tight end is a lot what you see in certain ways as a wide receiver, and he has that pass catching skill set, but he is in the tight end room. That has never changed. And
4: DB said that he was a wide receiver.
5: Didn't say that he was in the wide receiver room. No.
4: You just said how they're going to use him might look a little different, but
5: yes,
4: he's still a tight end.
5: Also, Tyke Hayes, Jess, is officially on the roster, too. A lot of the weights are out, like Jamal Rule's weight is, we'll have Corey Campbell as well next week on the show.
4: You close it out, by the way. I don't have a timer.
5: Okay, so I could do that, but we will have Corey Campbell on the show next week, the head of strength and conditioning. We'll talk about, probably have him on Monday. Talk about what the offseason was like. The guys finished up their summer workouts on Monday. They're reporting for fall camp on Tuesday. So we'll dive into the secret sauce of what this past month was like. It's the biggest month for the strength staff and for Corey Campbell because he could truly get their hands on them without, you know, organized practices. But once fall camp starts, of course, he still has a big hand in that with weight room and all of that, and he'll be a huge part of fall camp. But we'll get sort of the inside scoop on what the month of July was like for Corey Campbell and his staff. Still plenty more to do. Damon Benning, aforementioned, joins the show in the second hour.
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8: The thing that stood out the most to me about my care at Mary Lanning was the thoughtfulness of the nurses and Dr. Gordon. 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
10: Slight chance of thunderstorms tonight. Otherwise, partly cloudy skies. Lows level off around 70. Southeasterly winds 8 to 15 miles per hour. Slight chance for storms tomorrow. Daytime highs approaching 90. Cloudy skies. Partly cloudy tomorrow night. Chance of thunderstorms. Lows dip down to about 68. High of 83 Friday under mainly clear skies. 84 Saturday. I'm meteorologist Laura Lockwood on KHAS Radio 1230 AM and 104.1 FM.

0: ABC News, I'm Dave Packard. Dr. Anthony Fauci refused to answer questions from a Senate committee today looking into the origins of COVID-19, invoking his Fifth Amendment rights, and accusing committee chair Rand Paul of having an unhinged obsession with him.
1: Any reasonable person who has followed his unhinged obsession with me would readily come to the same conclusion.
0: Paul's 2023 book, Deception, The Great Cover-Up, features Fauci's face on the cover. President Trump says the most recent Iran missile attacks will not go unanswered, saying, quote, we're going to hit them very hard. The Federal Reserve has voted to keep interest rates where they are for now. The Trump administration is ending subsidies to the Medicare Part D program. Some 25 million older Americans could see premiums rise, the administration says, by less than $10 a month. But other estimates put the increase at closer to $20 per recipient. This is ABC News. Some schools are turning to modern-day technology to confront a modern-day threat, drones to distract active shooters.
2: The aircraft called Campus Guardian Angel can ram into a threat at 50 miles per hour. Mithril Defense, the company behind the drone, says they'll be stored at the schools so teachers can activate them during an emergency. But some parents are raising concerns.
3: They are operated remotely from Texas.
2: Critics also argue the drones could misidentify a threat, and they argue school resources should go towards preventing gun violence.
0: ABC Sophie Flay. Elon Musk's company XAI is suing Minnesota over a law banning create fake nude images of real people. The company says the law extends far beyond its goal by banning constitutionally protected images. Attorney General Keith Ellison calls using AI to generate nudes of people against their will appalling. Dave Packer, ABC News.
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